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3: Fox News, I'm Tom Rigotti. The U.S. military says it intercepted Iranian attacks on three Navy ships in the Strait of Hormuz. In response, the Pentagon targeted Iranian facilities. Fox's Jackie Heinrich is at the White House.
4: Tonight, the U.S. carried out strikes on Iran's Qeshem port and Bandar Abbas. But a senior U.S. official is telling Fox that the war is not restarting. The ceasefire is still in place.
3: President Trump told ABC News the U.S. retaliatory strikes against Iranian targets were just a love tap. An estimated 300 federal and local agents raid Los Angeles' MacArthur Park, cracking down on what they call an open-air drug market.
5: The DEA tells me this is all a two-month undercover investigation. They determined the Sinaloa cartel brings fentanyl and meth into Los Angeles, and it's sold and distributed at the park.
3: That's Fox's Matt Finn in Los Angeles. 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
6: 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Several Oregon school districts warning families about a data breach involving an online learning platform.
7: Canvas is an online learning platform used by students and teachers. Portland Public Schools says vendor Instructure, the company behind Canvas, notified the district Tuesday that an unauthorized party accessed company systems. PBS says names, email addresses, student ID numbers, and user messages may have been exposed. Instructure says the breach has been contained. Security patches are being sent out, and there's no evidence passwords, birth dates, government IDs, or financial information were involved. Mitch Elliott, FM News 101.
6: Freedom 970 weather. We're expecting a mix of clouds and sun the rest of the week. Temperatures in the 70s. From the KXL Newsroom, John Eric Smith on Freedom 970.
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13: 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And it will. And it does. 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

0: our federal tax money to support a terrorist front group. For God's sakes, what the hell's going on here? And we have this story from November that CARE was cutting checks for $1,000 for anti-Israel agitators. Now, Texas has done the right thing. They have labeled them a terrorist organization or a terrorist supporting organization. Governor Abbott, Governor DeSantis has done the same thing. And in California, they're paying them $41 million. And the Democrats are doing this all over the country. All over the country. This group needs to be obliterated. And what do I mean by that? It needs to be named nationally a terror front organization. Nationally! It's part of Hamas, and Hamas is part of the Muslim Brotherhood. And I don't give a damn if Qatar likes the Muslim Brotherhood. The Muslim Brotherhood should be designated a terror group throughout the United States of America by our federal government. This group, CARE, should be criminally investigated. It should be investigated by the IRS, that is the Treasury Department. It should be investigated by the Criminal Division of the Justice Department. And they ought to be investigating the people who run this damn thing. And if they can take any kind of naturalized citizenship away from them, if they deceived us in order to get it, and if they don't have it, deport their asses. Kick them the hell out of here. I don't care if the Democrat Party likes it or not. We know they hate America. I wrote a whole book on it. CARE. I'm so proud of what Texas is doing and Abbott's doing with CARE. This has been my wildest dream for decades. Ask Mr. Producer. Waiting for them to sue me so I could countersue them and get all the discovery. Remember, Rich? I've been talking about that for years. And now they dealt with the wrong governor in the wrong state, Texas. And I feel the same thing would happen to them in Florida. And a few of these other solid states. That's why it pays to have these great governors. We shouldn't overlook any of them. Nobody gets coronated as a presidential nominee in the Republican Party who's not an incumbent president. This is not an attack on J.D. or anybody else. It simply is not. But we have to have a vibrant, vigorous primary. And to make sure whoever comes out is able to duke it out with the other side, because they are power hungry and they want to destroy the country and we can't lose. Let's go to John, Phoenix, Arizona, on the Mark Levin app. John, how are you?
1: Thanks for taking my call. Long-time listener, second-time caller. Here's my question. I'm getting discouraged about, you know, Trump's potential decision to take this deal, I'm using air quotes, from Iran. My question is, if he makes a deal with them that does not include achieving the objectives he set out to do, is that a permanent stain on his legacy, one that is a disappointment to people who voted for him three times, like myself, and have watched him restore America as a superpower on the world stage and the faith in America for Americans? And so I'm just interested to hear your input on that. Thank you.
0: Well, you're welcome. I don't know yet, because I don't know if there's a deal, and I don't know what the deal is. That'll be very important, the details, if there is one. And number two, what I'll be looking for is, how in the world are you going to monitor this? How are you going to enforce it? Because there have been efforts in the past to do exactly that. So what I've been doing is not attacking or anything of the sort. What I've been doing is saying, here's my view. And my view is, we're there, the military's there, our ships are there, our jets are there, our bombers are there. Let's get it over with. I don't believe they're going to go away 10 or 20 years. I don't believe they're going to stop in 10 or 20 years. I've explained why over and over again. And I can understand why people are disappointed or what have you, but no need to be yet, because nothing in that regard has happened yet. And I'm hoping we can also count on the regime there to screw things up. There's a ceasefire right now in name only, I think, as well. I'll put it that way, because they're still firing missiles. There's little mosquito fleets still running around there. The UAE still having to deal with it and so forth. So technically, it's not there anymore, but we can call it whatever we want. We can call it a kumquat. But they don't act like a regime that wants a deal. But if they do want a deal, it's going to be a deal that's intended to be broken, in my humble opinion. So it'll be very interesting to me to see what it is, and I hope there isn't one. Now, that said, here's the deal. If there is something like that, what will the Democrats say? The Democrats will say he chickened out. The Democrats will say this is like Obama 2.0, even if it isn't. The Democrats will say we didn't really achieve anything. There wasn't an imminent threat. You know, they're going to spin, spin, spin. So my advice is don't listen to what the Democrats say. Don't listen to what the woke right neo-fascist isolationists say. Don't listen to what any of these people say, the media, because no matter what he does, it's going to be wrong, including what I encourage our government to do. Just do the right thing. Stay the course. Finish them off. Arm the people there. That's an essential element of this. If we don't do that, I don't know how we get rid of the regime. The people will rise up. They have risen up, and they've been slaughtered. They need a fighting chance. We red-blooded Yanks, we believe in arming freedom fighters, people who resist these tyrannies that want to destroy us. And we should do it. We've done it before. We did it under Reagan. It can be done. I don't know if the CIA is up to the task anymore. Bill Casey was up to the task. I just don't know what's going on. Maybe some of this is going on, and it should go on. The president said the Kurds stole some weapons. I don't have any weapons the Kurds stole, so give them to somebody else to get to the people there. It can be done. It can be figured out. So we'll see. I don't know what's going to happen here. I give you my opinion here. I give you my opinion on the Liberty's Voice podcast. I hope you're listening to that on Rumble and YouTube, and also, of course, on Fox. And I'm going to talk about this. My opening statement, my opening monologue on Saturday. You might want to check in there. And, of course, Sunday, we're going to have General Keane and we're going to have Newt Gingrich. That'll be very important as well. But, John, you're not the only one who's starting to be concerned or thinking this way and so forth and so on. I do know this. The Republican Party and MAGA, conservatives, are going to stand by the president. So the base will stand with him. And if we take this to the full end of a victory, and we do that, the polls will follow, the politics will follow in a positive way. If it's perceived as a non-victory some way, and that's how the Democrats are going to try and define this, that could be a problem. We salute our armed forces, police officers, firefighters, emergency personnel, our truckers, and I.
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8: Negotiations continue. I'm Lisa Lucera, Fox News. President Trump says the U.S. continues talking with Iran even after Iran fired on U.S. ships in the Strait of Hormuz.
9: We took our three destroyers and we rammed them through some pretty big stuff today and we knocked the hell out of them.
8: The president says the ceasefire is still on, and he says Pakistan has asked the U.S. to not do Project Freedom, the U.S. effort to guide ships through the Strait of Hormuz during negotiations with Iran. The president made those comments during his stop at the Lincoln Memorial to see the reflecting pool after he had it coated in a color he calls American flag blue.
9: We're really fixing up Washington, D.C.
8: The president said he's also working on the memorial itself and offered no specifics on those plans. New information about the man behind a mass shooting in Austin, Texas.
10: The FBI says the man who shot and killed three people and injured more than a dozen others at a bar in downtown Austin, Texas, acted alone. And there's no evidence any foreign terrorist group supported or directed him. That's according to a two-page update of the agency's probe into the attack on Buford's backyard beer garden on March 1st. That ended after police shot and killed the gunman in Dija Dejani. Investigators say Dejani carried out the attack one day after the war with Iran began and that he was wearing clothing displaying an Iranian flag and the phrase, "property of Allah." The investigation is ongoing.
8: Fox's Carmen Roberts. Florida Governor Ron DeSantis says the immigration detention center known as Alligator Alcatraz was always meant to be temporary. His comments came on the same day the New York Times reported state and federal officials were in early talks about shutting down the facility in the Florida Everglades that DeSantis said has processed and deported 22,000 detainees since it opened last summer. 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
8: Head of the Southern Poverty Law Center has pled not guilty on behalf of the organization to charges the civil rights group defrauded donors by failing to disclose money would be paid to informants inside extremist groups. The SPLC has denied wrongdoing. No individuals are charged in the case. A change of plea for the man accused of spraying Minnesota Congressman Ilhan Omar with liquid during a town hall in January.
15: 56-year-old Anthony Kazmierczak changing his plea to guilty to assaulting a United States officer in federal courts in Minneapolis for spraying Rep. Ilhan Omar during a community meeting with a syringe filled with apple cider vinegar, a charge that carries a maximum sentence of 8 years in prison. Though prosecutors say based on his criminal history that Kazmierczak's sentence will be a lot less than that. Sentencing is scheduled for a later date. Jeff Manasso, Fox News.
8: Authorities in San Luis Obispo, California, continuing to search a home connected to the man convicted of killing 19-year-old college student Kristen Smart in 1996, taking soil samples in front of the house and a neighboring yard. Paul Flores was sentenced to life in prison in 2023 in the death of Smart, whose remains have never been found. A small break from an appeals court in South Korea for the former prime minister, sentenced for his role in the December 2024 imposition of martial law.
12: The High Court in Seoul cut 8 years off his sentence, but ex-Prime Minister Han Duck-soo will still spend 15 years behind bars since most of Han's convictions were upheld. The court also saying that Han's criminal liabilities are very grave since he abandoned his immense responsibilities as the number two official in former President Yoon Suk-yeol's administration and participated in the rebellion. The former president was sentenced to life in prison for leading an insurrection and another 7 years in a separate but related obstruction of justice case.
8: Fox's DJ Papa, I'm Lisa Sarah.
16: Fox News. 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
31: 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Be glad to get those emails and phone calls on. But I want to talk about a member of Congress. The member of Congress's name is Pramila Jayapal. And in fact, I'm going to ask associate producer Joel Maha to make sure those sound bites are handy, because this woman, who is a member of the United States Congress, she is one of 435, and they are part of the legislative branch. They are not part of the foreign policy branch of the United States of America. And yet she admits that what she's trying to do is make foreign policy for the United States of America. I mean, this woman has talked out loud about the fact that she knows that Donald Trump has brought sanctions upon Cuba. And what happens then? Well, she's decided to circumvent those sanctions and say, we're going to go out and we're going to make sure that, that those sanctions get circumvented. That doesn't make any sense. It's not legal. It's not lawful. I don't know whether it quite rises to the level of treason, but it's certainly bad enough that we should be paying attention to what she does. So she's getting a lot of backlash. Even the New York Post is covering this member of Congress from Washington State, Pramila Jayapal. I would venture to say that she comes very close to being one of the socialist members. She's a little bit long in the tooth to be considered one of the members of the squad, but she is certainly one of the socialist members of the United States Congress, but her official title is Democrat Member of Congress. But what does she say about Cuba? I want you to listen, first of all, to what Pramila Jayapal, member of Congress, says about what she already understands that Donald Trump is doing with regard to Cuban sanctions. Listen to this.
0: in January, Trump issued an executive order threatening tariffs on any country supplying fuel to Cuba. This was this January, just a few months ago. And oil shipments from Venezuela, that's where Cuba had been getting its oil, were halted after the U.S. operations to kidnap Nicolas Maduro.
31: Kidnap? What, not arrest? I mean, didn't the United States arrest Nicolas Maduro?

0: And yet, I understand she's part of the opposition party. I understand the opposition party is always going to oppose whoever it is that happens to be holding down the fort in the Oval Office. But she's saying, number one, America didn't arrest Nicolas Maduro. Nicolas Maduro was kidnapped by the United States government. So she's accusing the president of using his executive branch of the government to kidnap a foreign leader, a foreign dictator. And then she says, but we put those sanctions in place because of what was happening. So what is she doing about it? She's going to work around it. She wants to, she says it is literally our right and our responsibility to oppose what the president is doing and try to give aid and comfort to Cuba. Listen to the second soundbite.
1: It is a crisis beyond imagination. Just this past Friday on May 1st, Trump signed a broad executive order that widens sanctions and allows for new penalties similar to what we have for Iran and Russia against foreign banks and firms that are dealing with Cuba, and it also reinforces the ban on U.S. tourism. I have called these sanctions an economic bombing of the infrastructure of Cuba.
0: Yeah, an economic bombing of Cuba. So what is she doing? She is suggesting that while the White House tries to economically isolate Cuba, that Pramila Jayapal, because somehow she thinks that being a member of Congress, being one of 435, somehow gives her the authority to start circumventing the foreign policy of the United States. Well, the last time I looked at the Constitution, it appeared to give foreign policy entirely to the President of the United States. Now, does he have some oversight from the Congress? Sure he does. We just talked yesterday about the fact that if a president wants to go out and cut a deal, they call that a treaty, that the president must bring that treaty back and get 67 votes of ratification in the United States Senate. There is certainly oversight there. The Congress is free to pass whatever laws it wants to pass if it can get them passed and if it can override a presidential veto that would put limits on what a president can do. But as some of the people writing about this have said, Trump's January executive order declared a national emergency related to Cuba. It authorized tariffs against countries supplying oil to the regime. One of those was Venezuela. The administration said the measures are aimed at countering Havana's ties to hostile actors and cutting off support for the island's authoritarian government. Well, it's done exactly that. They needed to get about one new oil tanker every week or two to be able to supply the energy needs of Cuba. When those oil tankers stopped coming from Venezuela, when they stopped coming from Russia, then Cuba is in trouble. So last week, Donald Trump said, I'm going to sign another executive order. It's going to target, as Pramila Jayapal just mentioned, foreign banks, foreign businesses, and affiliates doing business with Cuba's government or its security apparatus. Now, she says this is America declaring war and economically bombing Cuba. An economic bombing. She says it is illegal. Do you know what my suggestion for member of Congress Pramila Jayapal would be? If you actually believe it violates the law, I mean, we know from the last year and a half, the Democrats will go to court on just about anything. They will go to court. They will go after the president. They will try to stop him on just about anything. If she actually believes that what Donald Trump is doing breaks the law, then by all means, take it to a judge. I know they can find some friendly Democrat-appointed federal judge who's willing to shut it down. Except the Democrats seem to have gotten wise to something, and that is that while they'll get a few months of relief if they get some crazy judge, one of the hundreds of federal judges out there who are appointed by life, they're not answerable to the people. They weren't chosen by the people. They were chosen by Democrat presidents. They'll be able to get some judge to shut it down and say, I've declared what Donald Trump is doing is illegal. The problem is the Trump administration has been very good, and they had a huge track record last year of going to the U.S. Supreme Court and say the Democrats got one of these lower court judges to shut us down. Is what we're doing illegal? And in the vast majority of those cases, I think it was 22 out of 24 cases that Trump brought to the U.S. Supreme Court, the U.S. Supreme Court said no. Mr. President, you're right, they're wrong, and they would simply reverse what was done. So I think that Pramila Jayapal has decided that it's not worth pursuing the legal action, even as she stands up in front of cameras and declares that what Donald Trump is doing is illegal. Well, if she actually believes that, take it to court, you know, and bring the kind of suit that would stop what he's doing. I don't think she actually believes that it's illegal. She doesn't like it. And then she says, and get this, this is about as un-American as a member of Congress can get. She said it is against the war to bomb the infrastructure of any country. Think about that for a moment. So in other words, the United States, every time the United States has dropped bombs somewhere, it is illegal. Why, Pramila Jayapal? Well, she says not because of U.S. law, because of international law. Now, do you remember people like Pramila Jayapal from the Democrat Party going after Barack Hussein Obama and saying, Mr. Obama, President Obama at the time, you can't go out and drop hellfire missiles off Predator drones, which he did literally hundreds of times, in which he killed literally thousands of people? No, they didn't raise a stink at all. Why? Because Barack Obama is one of theirs. He's a Democrat. And they support what the Democrats do no matter what. But when it's Donald Trump, everything Donald Trump does is wrong, at least if you believe members of Congress like Pramila Jayapal. Back in just a moment. Should America be this dependent on China for minerals that actually power our weapons?
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1: 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Lars Larson wants to hear from you, even if you disagree. 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
2: Welcome back to the Lars Larson Show. It's a pleasure to be with you, and I'm glad to get to your phone calls and emails. You know, America is fighting a war with Iran, although it's on ceasefire right now, and China controls the minerals that keep our fighter jets in the air. Is Donald Trump walking into his meeting with Chairman Xi, meeting with leverage or a weak hand? I thought we'd check in with somebody who's in the business, and that's Nick Myers, who's CEO of Phoenix Tailings, which is a Massachusetts-based rare earth processing company. Nick, welcome back to the program.
3: It's an honor to be here, Lars. Thanks so much for having me.
2: Wouldn't it be nice if President Trump walked in and said, look, I'm from a capitalist country and you're a communist country, but there's an end of your country that's completely capitalistic. You like to sell stuff to us. Can we get some kind of new agreement with the Chinese president? Or should we just say, no, we need to develop our own supply chain and get rid of China as a supplier altogether?
3: Look, honestly, Lars, we have to get off of this drug of cheap metal, cheap minerals, cheap resources from China. It only cripples our industry and puts us in their hands. The reality is China currently controls the entire supply chain for the essential minerals that powers all of our jet fighters, medical systems, cars, computers, and everything. And all it takes is one word from Xi to make it so our entire infrastructure shuts down. America just has to get off that drug.
2: And Chairman Xi knows that, and he'll play it for everything he's worth. What does Donald Trump do in response that makes sense?
3: Absolutely. Well, Trump has to put his foot down and say, under no circumstances will we bend on these type of things. He's already pushed forward with many mineral bills. He's funded MP Materials, many other players in the United States, and established alliances with players like Japan and Korea that can do this. And American can be free of the Chinese influence in the next 18 months if Trump plays his hand right.
2: Okay, so how do you? I want you to explain the 18 months part of that, because I'm curious, Nick. As I understand it, it's not a problem necessarily to get the rare earths out of the ground, but getting them processed into the form where they actually can be put into the silicon chips, that's the trick. And how do we make that happen quickly?
3: Correct. Well, it's about working together with the public-private partnerships to deploy the capital projects. So building buildings, building processing capability in America is absolutely key. But to do that, you have to have an actual supply chain. So you take the rock out of the ground, you basically run it through a bunch of chemicals, and that's what pulls out the different 17 different elements or rare earth elements, all, of course, with their impronounceable names. And those are what the metals are that are used in the magnets and the chips and everything else. But you have to put the equipment in place in America using American technology, American workers, American people, and put that there. And if we do the right thing, we have the people, we have the know-how, we have the capability. It's just about streamlining everything and making sure that America has a very clear stance on what we're going to do.
2: Well, in fact, Nick, let me ask you about something I've been curious about, and that is, I almost think you could co-opt the other side of the aisle. I mean, Donald Trump's been pretty good about that, doing issues where the Democrats always end up on the unpopular end of, of any given thing. Now, with the Iran war, the Democrats have taken the side of the mad mullahs who want nuclear weapons. Mm-hmm. But when it comes to this, as I understand it, it's a really dirty process to both get the stuff out of the ground, but dirtier still to process it into the finished product. And China does that by basically just sacrificing an entire region of their country and saying, yeah, we're going to make a giant mess here, but we don't really care about the environment. That the United States could say, well, we're going to make the clean rare earths. And if we could do it at somewhere close to, wouldn't have to be the same price as what comes out of China. It's likely to be more expensive by doing it the right way. We could tell the rest of the world, hey, do you want to buy the dirty stuff out of China? And the closest comparison I could think of is the whole blood diamonds controversy, in which people said, I mean, you got Americans saying, I am not putting a blood diamond ring on my fiance's finger. And you say, really? So the diamonds have to be extracted the right way, and if they're not,

0: you won't even touch them. Now, I'm aware that people still, you know, will buy blood diamonds or be fooled into buying it. But if we took that kind of thing, Trump could steal a march on the Democrats and say, hey, do you want to buy the clean stuff from us or the dirty stuff from the Chi-Coms?
1: Absolutely, Lars. That's 100% true. And it's really an awareness thing. This is a completely bipartisan issue because the way the Chinese take that rock and turn it to metal discharges 2,000 tons of toxic radioactive waste for every ton of metal.
0: Jeez.
1: Their population around Baotou Mine has a 40% increased amount of thorium in their blood. Thorium is a radioactive element. Those people are dying from cancer in those regions. No one in America politics, whether you're right or left side, wants that to happen in America. And I think if people are aware of those challenges that are currently happening in China for the metals that power everything that we need and are willing to take a stance and say, hey, we're not going to do this. This is exactly like blood diamonds. We can bring it to the here, into the United States and do it right, do it sustainably, do it ethically, and do it real, the American way. I think it'll be very successful.
0: Well, in fact, would you be, and Nick, I would love to be armed up with some of the numbers that would describe this. In other words, if I want to buy rare earths, and you're right, they're all unpronounceable, but I want to buy the clean stuff instead of the dirty stuff. How much more does the, in other words, if I want to buy a cell phone and it has those rare earths in it, if the current rare earths coming out of China, the dirty process, cost $30 of the cell phone's cost or $50 of the cell phone's cost, can you tell me how much it would cost to buy the clean stuff? Because people make those kind of choices, especially in America, all the time. I don't necessarily agree with organic produce, but they'll say, oh, I'm buying the organic apples. Okay, great. You're paying three times as much for basically the same apple because it was organic. Some of that is a scam, but can anybody put a number on that? Because I'll bet if you went to most Americans and said, you're going to spend $1,000 on a cell phone, would you spend $1,050 to know that it's certified clean, or do you want to buy the dirty one for $50 less?
1: Absolutely. Well, so you have to remember that rare earths are very important. They're very expensive, but there's a very small amount of them used in the end application. So the example I always give is the F-35. Big major defense application. It costs around $150 million for a single F-35. The amount of rare earths in an F-35 is around $40,000.
0: That's it?
1: So if the
0: Holy cow. That's it. It's like the chrome trim on a car or something, isn't it?
1: I know. It's little tiny bits. In some of these systems, you're looking at less than a gram of material, less than a dollar. Change. And so, that's what's shutting down the entire economy.
0: But that means that let's say it costs twice as much to do it clean and American. It's got an American flag on it. It's got a certified clean on it from whatever environmental group you want to use. And you say, this stuff is certified clean. And instead of $40,000 into that $150 million jet, it's $80,000. I think most Americans would shrug and say, buy the clean one. Wouldn't they?
1: Yep, they would. It's almost negligible to the end consumer. And the main difference is, The key is to just make sure we understand where it's coming from. Most people don't really know what rare earths are, and generally until recently, they didn't even know they existed.
0: You know what, Nick? It reminds me of something that never really took off the way I thought it would, but long before the pandemic, there was a guy who was trying to build in America, made American houses. And I said, what does that mean? He says, we're not buying any of this other stuff from overseas. It is 100% American. I said, how much more is it? He says, 3 to 5%. I said, so you buy a $400,000 house, which is the typical cost nationwide, and you say it's going to cost 20 grand more to buy it all made in America as opposed to sheetrock screws and everything else coming from China? He said, yeah, it's extra 3 to 5%. I said, so it works out to about $10 on your mortgage. He said, that's exactly what it is. I think we can do that kind of deal. Nick, thanks very much. That's Nick Myers, CEO of Phoenix Tailings, a Massachusetts-based rare earth processing company. 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
3: This next election, this is about them really taking control of the country. Not just the midterms, but 2028. And they want the trifecta. They want the House, the Senate, and the presidency. That's the plan. They do not want to deport illegal aliens. You know what else they're going to do that's not being talked about? Massive amnesty. They brought their people here under Biden. They're trying to protect them by destroying

0: with ICE, and then they're going to give them massive amnesty.
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0: Fox News, I'm Tom Rigotti. The U.S. military fired on Iranian military targets in response to missile, drone, and small boat attacks by the regime. Fox's Ashley Webster is in Tel Aviv.
1: U.S. Central Command saying that, look, U.S. forces intercepted these unprovoked Iranian attacks and responded with self-defense strikes to targeted launch sites within Iran. The Iranian attack came as U.S. Navy destroyers were crossing the Strait of Hormuz to the Gulf of Oman.
0: We're learning more about the man behind a mass shooting in Texas in March. Fox's Carmen Roberts has details.
2: The FBI says the man who shot and killed three people and injured more than a dozen others at a bar in downtown Austin, Texas, acted alone. And there's no evidence any foreign terrorist group.
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5: 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Now let's start with Jim in Idaho, listening on KIDO. Hey, Jim, welcome to your welcome to the program. What's on your mind?
6: Well, I'm originally from Boise, a long time ago.
5: Yeah.
6: A long time ago, since I remember Dad showing me that Nikita Khrushchev beating his shoe. So I got a love for that city. And I went back there. I've been gone for several years. And talking to people, we have a house in Boise and that.
5: Jim, I want you to be able to get to your point. You're burning a lot of daylight. Is any of this relevant to what you wanted to get said?
6: Yes. Boise, conspiracy theory is that they got a new mayor. The mayor's a Democrat, and she's waving.
5: Very liberal.
6: Yes. I would call her socialist. But I could see Boise coming to a sister city of Portland, Seattle, Detroit, and that. And that's not Idaho that I know.
5: Okay, I'm not sure, but what's your conspiracy theory about Boise? I'm not sure I understand about what you're saying.
6: About Boise being like Portland, like Seattle, going full bore crazy, and raising taxes where they can support their...
5: Well, you know what's happening, Jim. I mean, there's a phenomena in which people flee from very liberal states like California, and they go to places like Florida and Texas, and they say, oh, we wanted to get away from all that crazy in, say, California, or they want to get away from the crazy in New York City or in Chicago. So they go to conservative places like Tennessee, like Florida, like Texas. And then they contaminate those places because they bring with them some of the very liberal attitudes that elected people like Gavin Newsom. And you say, well, how did this happen? Well, and it's not that you can prohibit people from moving from one part of the country to the other, but I wish that when people say, I don't like the politics of the state I'm in now, and I plan to relocate to another state, that they would say, I will go there and adopt the politics of that place rather than bringing my own baggage with me, which is what I think they do.
6: That's true.
5: And unfortunately, Jim, I hear from people in Boise all the time. My friend Kevin Miller, who's on our local affiliate there, KIDO, he tells me that people come from California, they come from other places, and they bring their crazy liberal politics, and they bring it right to Boise, and they say, oh, we love this place, it's so conservative, we couldn't wait to get away from all that craziness in our former state. And then they bring the crazy with them. In fact, it reminds me that a number of years ago, I was interviewing a guy who's an immunologist. You know, a guy who deals with allergies and things like that. He was a doctor. And I said, so what's the worst example? He said, there used to be, for people with allergies, you could go to a place like Palm Springs. And people with allergies had almost no problems whatsoever. And why? because they went to Palm Springs. The only problem was the people with allergies would come from all over the United States. And when they came, they would say, oh, I want to bring my favorite flowers with me. And they would bring the plants, not the cut flowers. They'd bring their favorite tree with them, or their favorite foliage. And they would plant it in Palm Springs. And they said within a fairly short period of time, they had come to a place that used to have no problem with allergies because they had almost none of the plants that produced the pollen that caused the allergies. But by moving there and bringing some of their baggage with them, they caused the place to be almost as bad as anywhere else in America. And that's kind of a sad statement. Glad to get your calls at 866-HEY-LARS. That's 866-439-5277. Send your emails to talk@LarsLarson.com. Let me tell you about this George Soros-funded DA, the one who let a killer walk free. Consider this. The U.S. Department of Justice has launched a civil rights investigation yesterday into an embattled Virginia prosecutor over allegations that his preferential treatment to criminal illegal aliens. The department is now investigating whether or not Fairfax Commonwealth Attorney Steve Descano's office violated federal law by weighing immigration consequences into their decisions to charge. In other words, they were giving unequal treatment under the law, which in the Constitution is forbidden. So what would they do? They'd say, well, if this was just an American who is charged with this crime, we would charge him this way. But because the person is an illegal alien, we're going to charge him differently and in a more favorable way in plea deals, in the charges brought, and all of that. It amounts to unequal treatment of the defendants. Descano got national attention this year over the murder of Stephanie Minter, a 41-year-old woman, a mom, from Fredericksburg, Virginia, who was killed at a Fairfax bus stop. That happened back in February. The suspect, a man from Sierra Leone named Abdul Jaloa, had more than two dozen prior arrests. And Descano, the prosecutor's office, was found to have repeatedly dropped violent crime charges against Jaloa. Descano has received more than $600,000 in campaign support, primarily from a Democrat mega donor, and that would be George Soros. So he's a Soros elected DA who decides, if you're an American, I'm going to charge you pretty harshly. If you're an illegal alien, I might just drop the charges against you. In other words, it's what I've said for a number of years, and that is, a lot of Americans get treated like second class citizens when you compare to how they are treated as illegal aliens. Oh, and then I got this great note from George in Greenwood, Mississippi, who listens on the Super Talk Network on 96.9 FM. Lars, you define crazies to include Cole Allen and Luigi Mangione. Mangione and Allen were not crazy before they committed their crimes, nor are they crazy now because they committed those crimes. Allen tried to assassinate a president. Yeah. I agree with you. And he suggests that by treating them that way, we're going to give them more favorable treatment. Hey, by the way, all of those scam calls that you get on your cell phone and the spam texts and the spam emails, they're not random. The scammers, they buy your personal info. 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
0: Welcome back to the Lars Larson Show. It's Conspiracy Theory Thursday, and I'm glad to be with you, and I'm always glad to take your calls. We'll get to those calls in a moment at 866-HEY-LARS. That's 866-439-5277. Send your emails to talk@LarsLarson.com. Well, President Trump is trying to save a historical site from radical activists and present American history more accurately, and now he's being sued for it. Should the left get to decide how America's story gets told, and should radical activists be allowed to turn our founding fathers into villains? I thought we'd talk to Jeffrey Anderson, who's president of the American Main Street Initiative. Jeffrey, welcome back to the program, and have I overstated this problem?
1: No, not at all, Lars. It's exactly what's going on.
0: So describe for my audience where this is happening in the current example we're talking.

0: talking about?
1: So this is at Independence Park in Philadelphia, hallowed ground for our republic. It's the park that Independence Hall is right there, where the Declaration of Independence was approved, where the Constitutional Convention took place. And right across the street is are the ruins of the house where President Washington and President Adams served for most of their presidencies in the early days of the Republic, back when the Capitol was in Philadelphia. Yeah. And there were signs up at the President's House site there that were put up during the Obama administration, actually, that were just condemning of George Washington. I mean, Washington came off as the most criticized person at Independence Park. I mean, the hero of our revolution, most criticized. It's unbelievable. The whole thing, I mean, you could have said so much about the Washington presidency, the Adams presidency. Instead, 25 of the 30 signs were about slavery or race relations, all because Washington had brought a few slaves north with him to the house. And so the Trump administration, to its immense credit, took down the signs, the Park Service did under Trump, and then the city of Philadelphia sued. A Bush appointee judge said that the Trump administration had to put the signs back up, and then now it's been appealed. The Third Circuit Court is dealing with the issue, and right now it's sitting there sort of half the signs up and half down, but it's at least great that half of them are gone, because they were extremely condemning of Washington.
0: Well, Jeff, tell me this, because I've been told you go by Jeff, but Jeff, why is it any business of the city of Philadelphia how the National Park Service is run? Isn't there a problem there?
1: Yeah, well, the city of Philadelphia was pushed by a lot of radical activists to put this exhibit up. I mean, people that were, this group called ATTACK, headed up by a guy named Michael Cord, convinced them and the Park Service to put this exhibit up that would condemn Washington. And Cord has said things like ATTACK, his group, celebrates anti-4th of July Day. Cord has said that people who celebrate the 4th of July are traitors. These are the kind of people who are influencing this site. And so Philadelphia thinks that they control the site. It's really, I think it's almost certain the Park Service has the legal authority to do this. And then the Park Service has, importantly, has generated new signs for the site. They've produced these terrific new signs that are up online, and they talk about the house and like what actually happened there, and they talk about how they talk about slavery in a much more nuanced, balanced, manner that is much fairer, and they're basically reclaiming the site for the American people. Hopefully, the federal courts will allow them to do it.
0: I guess what I wonder about, Jeff, is do you think any of the, I'm talking to Jeff Anderson, who's the president of the American Main Street Initiative. Do the Democrats understand that turnabout is fair play, and that, you know, for all the heroes they may have, you know, you can go back and find nasty things to say about just about anybody. And in fact, you know, I do it on this show occasionally. I'll talk about how, you know, there are things about MLK that I admired. There are also things about MLK that I thought were absolutely fraudulent on his behalf, and say, you want to do this with Washington and say, we're going to reach back, we're going to tell school kids, this guy was a bad guy, you shouldn't believe in him at all. I think what they really want is they want people to hate America. But do you understand, if you're going to criticize Washington, we can take, current contemporary heroes, Bill Clinton, for example, Ted Kennedy, for example, FDR, for example, to go back a little further. I mean, there are all kinds of bad things you can say about all those people if you want to.
1: Yeah, that's exactly right. I mean, with this witch hunt mentality, nobody is safe. But I think you're right. That's what they want to do. They want to discredit the founders and in the process try to discredit the Constitution and our founding principles, because, you know, they don't really believe in them, the radical leftists. They don't. And so they go after Washington. I mean, it's really incredible, because people would go there, and the only person who has a statue on the north side of Independence Hall is George Washington, because he's the most essential American. And visitors must have had whiplash, because they see the statue of Washington, and then they turn around and they see Washington accused of immorality and injustice, and it says that he mocked this the nation's pretense to be a beacon of liberty, and signs say Washington's deceit, Washington's death, and a new hope for freedom. I mean, just incredible stuff. And so hopefully the Trump administration's replacement signs will get up there soon.
0: Well, let's hope so. And once they're up, can we get them to stay up? and maybe even have the Park Service say, we're going to take a neutral point of view, that if we're going to present information, you can present the good and the bad. But if you're going to play the game this way, expect it to be played to both different directions for both liberal heroes and conservative heroes alike.
1: Yeah, that's pretty much what we've done throughout our whole history, I think. If you go to historic sites, you go to museums, it's always been pretty even-handed, pretty neutral, except for, like, the last 5 years in particular. And almost anything that has been put up in the last 5 years, you can just tell. It's got this woke agenda, saying the founders were oppressors. And I mean, the site acted as if the founders had introduced slavery to America, and George Washington was almost single-handedly responsible for it. I mean, this is the guy who freed his slaves in his will and set a phenomenal example. I think the founding generation did more to eliminate slavery in this country than any other generation in America other than the one that spilled blood during the Civil War. So, I mean, our founders should be celebrated, but they should be celebrated in a way that's very historically accurate and informative and doesn't gloss over the bad things as well as presenting the good. But this is just a mess that the Trump administration thankfully is trying to fix.
0: Jeff, where can my audience find out more about the American Main Street Initiative?
1: AmericanMainStreet.org is our AmericanMainStreet.org is our email.
0: Jeff, I appreciate you coming on the program. That's Jeff Anderson from the American Main Street Initiative. Glad to have you with me and always glad to get your calls at 866-HEY-LARS. 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
6: They fired at us, so we fired back. I'm Lisa Lacera, Fox News.

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1: Welcome back to the Lars Larson Show. It's a pleasure to be with you, and I'm glad to get to your phone calls and emails. We're going to do that in just a moment. Let me tell you what's coming up this hour on the Lars Larson Show. Jeffrey Epstein's purported suicide note has been released by a federal judge in New York, and having seen it, or at least seeing the videos of it and the still pictures of it, did he really commit suicide? I'm going to stick with my position. I believe that Jeffrey Epstein, the convicted pedophile, was actually murdered to protect more powerful people. And I know I'm not exactly a guy who signs up for conspiracy theories either. A billionaire just packed up thousands of jobs and billions in tax revenue and moved them off to Miami. Did New York's mayor just cost his own city a bundle? And the U.S. and Iran are reportedly one page away from ending the war. But this is the real deal, or is Trump getting played by the mad mullahs of Tehran? And I want you to take just a moment to cast a vote in our poll on X. We put up a daily poll question every day. My producers and I write the question. Sometimes I do it, sometimes they do it. Should Democrats who actively help Cuba get around U.S. sanctions face criminal charges? In particular, I'm going to single out Pramila Jayapal. She is a member of Congress in Washington State. She is a member of the Democrat Party. And she has talked about the fact that she knows that Donald Trump has imposed sanctions that he has the authority to impose, although she suggests it's illegal, on Cuba. And then she decides that as a member of the U.S. Congress, she's allowed to help Cuba evade those sanctions. I don't think she has that legal right. Anyway, you can find today's X poll at Lars Larson Show and at LarsLarson.com, and brought to you by AMAC, the Association of Mature American Citizens. AMAC has the conservative values that I believe in, so I joined more than a decade ago. You can join AMAC too. Just go to amac.us or call 888-262-2006. AMAC is better. Better for you and better for America. Let me go to your calls now. I want to see what Nancy has to say. Hey, Nancy, welcome to the program. What's on your mind on this conspiracy theory Thursday?
12: Hello. I just wondered if you would speak a little bit to the idea that many people who live in conservative communities feel that the Democratic Party has an organized plan to relocate members into more conservative communities across the U.S. and try to turn the tide of the community stance more to the Democrat ideals, and maybe encourage more of their party members to follow them and do the same. As we watch cities, as the last caller talked about, Boise was an example. As
1: Boise, Idaho, yeah, turning liberal, and is very liberal today.
12: Yes, yes, and have been historically red, Republican forever, yeah. And now the tide seems to gradually be turning. Could you speak to that? How do you feel about it?
1: I'll tell you what, Nancy. I'll entertain the idea, but here are the flaws I see in it. Most of the time, the Democrats try to concentrate power to get more of it and to hang on to power. So if we said, for example, you said, let's take the big blue cities of America, Philadelphia, Chicago, New York, and let's make them so toxic that some of the Democrats and liberals who live in those cities will flee from those cities and they'll go to more conservative areas and turn them liberal. I guess that could happen, except the people most likely to leave are the most conservative of the liberal group. So, in other words, I don't want to use Kamala Harris Venn diagrams, but if you think of New York City and you say there's a whole spectrum of people, there are people in New York City that are very conservative, not enough, but there are some. And then there are people who are in the kind of the middle ground, and then there are the people who are the screaming left-wing liberals. If they make things toxic, an awful lot of the people who love those cities because they're liberal, those tried and true liberals are going to stay around. The ones that are going to leave are more on the fringe or toward the middle. So if you get them to move, there might be a chance that when they move to a new, more conservative place, those people, because they came from the middle of the political pack or even toward the right end of the Democrat Party, and there are more conservative Democrats, that when they go to a more conservative place like Florida or Texas, they might actually, you know, enjoy those, that different political philosophy. So, you know, is there a concerted plan? Do the Democrats say, let's blow up the big blue cities by raising taxes so high that people can't afford to live here? The only problem is it would blow up their political power base as well. And there's no guarantee that when the person leaves that liberal environment and goes to the more conservative place like Boise, Dallas and Houston are both fairly liberal cities within a big red state. So is that because the liberals deliberately frightened off their fellow liberals so they'd move to more conservative places? I wish I could make the case that it's a concerted effort on the part of the Democrats, but most of the time, the Democrats don't want to split up their political power base. They want to make it stronger. Does that make sense?
12: Yeah, it does. I know that conversations among those of us that are conservative often feel like the tide is turning in our communities, and we're wondering, gosh, is that a planned effort, or, you know, what's going on here? So anyway, I just wondered what your thoughts were.
1: That's my thought. And so I wish I could make that case. I can't find the evidence to back it up. But if I could find the evidence to back it up, I'd certainly go with it. But I can also imagine this. Imagine that if you are a liberal person, or at least you espouse liberal policies on abortion, on taxes, on government, on all those things, but it's because you've lived in a really liberal city for a long, long time. Is it possible that when we pull you out of that place, or you pull yourself out and you decide to relocate to a more conservative part of the country, and people around you are now conservative, are your personal politics more a result of who you are inherently in your heart, or are your personal politics more a product of what you're around? In other words, if you took somebody who is maybe middle ground in America, you move them to a very liberal city like New York City or Los Angeles, and you surround them with liberals, do they hang on to their conservative values, or do they give them up and say, well, if everybody around me is going that direction, why don't I go that direction too? I could see either outcome being a real possibility, but I don't know in this case which one it is. And do I think the Democrats are doing it deliberately? I really suspect that they're not breaking up their political power base. By the way, I want to tell you there have been two more hits today. The United States hit two targets in Iran, but it does appear that we may be getting very, very close to a deal. And I'll tell you about one of the most recent developments. U.S. forces operating in the Gulf of Oman have disabled an Iranian flagged ship that was trying to run the ongoing blockade of Iranian ports by blasting its rudder with several rounds of 20-millimeter cannon fire from an F/A-18 Super Hornet. Iranian airstrikes have damaged or destroyed at least 228 structures or pieces of equipment at U.S. military sites around the Middle East. So, Are the Iranians still a danger to Americans and to American assets in the region? Yep. Are we getting closer to a deal? It sounds like we might be getting closer to a deal, but it also sounds like President Trump is going to be very cautious about what kind of deal he agrees to with the mad mullahs of Tehran. I suspect it's going to have to be the Reagan-style trust but verify. Get a deal with these guys and then keep a very close eye on them. Coming up in a moment, should America trust a one-page memo to stop Iran from going nuclear? We're going to talk to our friend Colonel Rob Manis. Coming up next on the Lars Larson Show.
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9: 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Not just the midterms, but 2028. And they want the trifecta. They want the House, the Senate, and the presidency. That's the plan.

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0: Come to the place where common sense prevails. 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
2: Welcome back to the Lars Larson Show. Well, the United States and Iran may be just one page away from a deal that will end the war, but billions in frozen cash could be headed back to Tehran. Is Donald Trump making a deal or making a mistake? I thought I'd consult with our friend, Colonel Rob Manis, the host of the Rob Manis Show and founder of Gator Pack and the author of What You Can Do About It. Colonel, good to have you back.
3: It's good to be back, Lars.
2: So what's your take on this one-page memo that could stop Iran and whether all of this with Iran is going to have to be trusted, Reagan-style, trust but verify, and don't assume that anything they promise to do is what the mad mullahs of Tehran are going to do?
3: Yeah, that's the challenge with trying to negotiate with terrorist nations that are run by Islamist Nazis, Lars, is their ideology encourages them to lie to meet their objectives. So it's not like Ronald Reagan, where you could look at the Soviets and say, look, they're close to European type of people and everything. We can trust them, but we got to verify. I don't think that will work with these people. I think the president's right to keep the pressure on, maintain the Navy blockade, continue to strike them when they fire at us, and when they fire at commercial shipping. Every time they fire at commercial shipping in international waters, that is a war crime. When are the international institutions that are supposed to support freedom-loving people and people that follow the economic rules of the road in this world, when are they going to step up after all the billions and billions of dollars America has put into them and try to stop these people? Because that's what they're doing, and they're not helping at all. And you know what? I think the president is exactly right by continuing to put pressure on China, because China's 90% of Iran's oil exports were going to China. China is under pressure now. The president goes into the talks next week, and he's the best deal maker in the history of the United States, from what I can tell. He's got Xi right where he needs him to be, because the Chinese really should be in the Strait of Hormuz with our Navy stopping these people from doing what they're doing, because they are violating every norm, every law, and war crimes, and committing war crimes every single day. And unless we keep the pressure up on them, and they only know two things, power and force. That's the only thing that will bring them to bay.
2: I take your point about trust but verify, but Colonel Manis, what do we do? What do we do to finally bring this to an end when it's time? But what kind of deal would give us enough assurance that we're capable of, say, keeping a short leash on Iran and saying, you're not going to get nukes, we're not going to let you do it. If the rest of the world does or doesn't join us, for American security, we got to make sure you don't get nukes, and then keep them on a short leash and say, if you decide to step outside the bounds of whatever it is that you agree to, you're going to be right back in it with us, except you don't have an Air Force now, you don't have a Navy now, and your other offensive capabilities have been significantly degraded.
3: The only thing that I would be satisfied with is if we are able to peacefully go in, we, the United States of America, are able to peacefully go in and remove all of the enriched uranium, all of their capability for enriching uranium, and they agree that if they want to use nuclear power, it will be provided by the United States of America, because there's no other way that this could be successful. And quite frankly, the Iranian people, the 80% of them that hate this regime, deserve an opportunity to have space created for them so that they can recreate and reform their country into a peaceful neighbor that's prosperous, that gets along with everybody and doesn't want to kill us all. But right now, they want to kill us all. And if they get nukes, they're going to try to kill us all.
2: You know what, Colonel, that's the thing I keep reminding people of, because they say, why do we have to do this now? You know, it's always, you know, like any unpleasant task, why do we have to do this now? I said, because if they had been in a position to say, we have nukes, and if you come after us now, we will use them. And they don't have to necessarily be on the end of an intercontinental ballistic missile. They can be delivered other ways as well, and it would have put the whole situation.

0: situation in an entirely different light if Iran had the nukes that they apparently were very, very close to. And yet I get naysayers telling me, Colonel, yeah, but these are the same people who told you that Saddam had a WMD program, and they're the same people that told you this and this. I actually believe the Iranians. I believe them when they say death to America, and we're trying to get the weapons to make it happen. I take them seriously on that.
1: You should take them seriously. The amount of enriched uranium and the level it's been enriched to has been verified by independent organizations that have confirmed that they have about 1,000 pounds, a little over 400 kilograms of enriched uranium at least the 60% level. And it's not a far step to go to the next level. But the United States needs to have control of that. Not Russia, not China, the United States. And of the equipment. And these people have to sign up to that they're not going to do this again, and they're not going to fire on their neighbors by building thousands and thousands of ballistic missiles and cruise missiles and drones so they can do what they're doing. Have you noticed that the majority of Iranian targets are directed at civilian residential areas around the Middle East, that they're attacking even their Arab neighbors, their so-called Islamic friends? Well, they're not. Iranian IRGC controls that country, not the mullahs, not the political types you may hear talking, trying to cut a deal with Donald Trump. It's the IRGC, and they are fanatics as much as the German Nazis were fanatics. And the president needs to keep the pressure up with power and force, economically and militarily.
0: I agree with you. Because, Rob, one of the proposals I made probably 20 years ago, it was around the time of Obama, but I said, we've got these new modular reactors. And they said, yeah, so? I said, why doesn't America become the big supplier for the countries that we don't want to trust with nuclear technology? Say, you want some nuclear power plants? You can have these things. We'll bring the cylinders in, put them into the big swimming back out, put them on a boat, send them back to the United States, and do it that way. You are not going to be allowed to have access to the kinds of things you can turn into weapons. That is Colonel Rob Manis, host of The Rob Manis Show, founder of Gator Pack, and author of What You Can Do About It. Colonel, thank you very much for the time. By the way, Mother's Day is right around the corner, and instead of the usual flowers and dinner, here's something more meaningful to think about. I'm talking about your health. In most cases, as soon as somebody gets sick, in most families, they're the first ones to step in, the moms. They take care of everyone, and they put themselves last, and that has to change. 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

0: News, I'm Ted Lindner. Tensions continue in the Strait of Hormuz as the U.S. carried out retaliatory airstrikes against Iran.
1: U.S. Central Command says Iran launched an unprovoked attack against U.S. warships, leading to self-defense strikes. In a statement, the military says Iran launched missiles, drones, and small boats at three guided missile destroyers transiting the Strait of Hormuz. Those inbound threats were eliminated and no U.S. assets were hit.
0: Fox's Jared Halpern and former FBI Director James Comey asking to cancel his upcoming court appearance in North Carolina, saying it was unnecessary because he already surrendered in the state of Virginia. Comey charged in a two-count indictment last week with knowingly and willfully communicating a threat against President Trump by posting an Instagram photo.
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4: Welcome back to the Lars Larson Show. It's Conspiracy Theory Thursday, and it's a pleasure to be with you. 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Let me give you a sampling of some of the other things going on today. Secretary of State Marco Rubio has announced new sanctions. This came out late yesterday on Cuba's military-industrial enterprise, its leader and a state-owned natural resources company. Actor Mark Hamill posted an image on a notoriously left-wing social media platform called Blue Sky. Yeah, we've been on Blue Sky before. We actually have a Lars Larson presence on Blue Sky, but more for fun than anything else. I don't take them seriously. It depicted President Donald J. Trump. This is from Mark Hamill, the actor, dead in a grave with the words, "if only," as a caption. That post comes amid heightened concerns about threats against President Trump following the latest of the assassination attempts. Now, do you think that maybe Mark Hamill should get a visit from the Secret Service for that kind of nonsense? And then consider this. In San Diego County, in just over a year, from this is January of 25 to April of this year, April 1st of this year, so it's just a hair over a year, 1,368 people have been taken into custody and removed from the United States by ICE. Now, that's a great result. And in fact, I would wonder, how do people in a county, even a liberal county, California is pretty liberal, San Diego used to be a fairly conservative community, but can you imagine reacting adversely to the idea that they've removed 16,000 law-breaking individuals in the course of a year, just over a year, that you're removing them from housing, you're removing them from jobs, you're removing them from health care, and all those other things? You could have a marked effect, a positive effect, for people who legitimately live in San Diego. So, I'd love to hear from people in San Diego who say, oh no, it's terrible. Unless, of course, you get the usual nonsense from people who say, well, who's going to go and wash the dishes at my favorite restaurant? Who's going to mow the lawn? Who's going to be the nanny for all the children? Because that seems to be the concern of an awful lot of people who are advocating for illegal aliens, is that they have a financial dog in the fight. And that even includes some fairly conservative farmers who will tell you, oh, we've got to have our illegal aliens. After all, who's going to pick all these crops if we don't have our illegal aliens? And then at that point, what you ought to do is remind those people, by the way, that's the same argument that the slave owners made in the early 1800s before the Civil War. The federal government is now allowed to hold on to the 2020 election ballots from Georgia's Fulton County. Do you remember all the nonsense that went on in Fulton County in the 2020 election? Remember when they said, oh, there's been a major pipe break at the Staples Center, we're going to have to shut down our vote counting for a time, and then they didn't shut down vote counting, and then it turned out there hadn't been a pipe break, and then we saw a security camera video of them taking ballots out of suitcases that were underneath the tables where they were doing the counting and feeding the ballots in? Fulton County lawyers have argued that ballots and election material ought to be returned. A judge has ruled the county did not meet the high legal standard and the high bar for the court to intervene and get the documents back. It sounds like some fraud information may be about to come out. Glad to take your calls. If you want to jump into the best conversation in talk journalism, it's 866-HEY-LARS. That's 866-439-5277. Send your emails to talk@LarsLarson.com. I did love this story out of Texas. A good guy with a gun. And I think this is fantastic. This is the way it should always work out. A Texas father fatally shot a would-be carjacker who tried to steal his car with his family, including his young children, still inside the car. The suspect fled the scene of a multi-vehicle crash across the street. The chaos began last Sunday afternoon. A driver had slammed into two cars on Highway 66. That's about 18 miles outside of downtown Dallas. This is from the New York Post, about 3:30 in the afternoon. The driver, whose name has not been released by the police, then fled to a nearby gas station where he was accused of trying to take several vehicles by force. And guess what he got for his trouble? He got shot to death. And if every carjacker ended up shot to death, I don't think that would be a bad result. Glad to get your calls at 866-HEY-LARS. That's 866-439-5277. Send your emails to talk@LarsLarson.com. I've told you before, because I've had some people suggest that I hate solar electric power. That is not the case. I want solar electric power to pencil out. Right now, for the most part, solar electric does not pencil out. And I've had any number of people try to sing the praises of it, saying, oh, you got to try this stuff out. It's free energy. Not when you sit down and actually do the math. If you look at the cost of putting panels on a roof, batteries inside your house, all the rest of that stuff, maybe it's a break-even at best, and usually it's only a break-even when you include the incentives, the taxpayer-included incentives. Guess what's happening now? The U.S. residential solar industry, they knew for a fact that this was going to be a tough year, the last year and a half or so, because President Trump's One Big Beautiful Bill ended the homeowner tax break for buying the solar panels. Well, if they pencil out on their own, then you don't need to have a tax break. And if you do need to have a tax break, then it doesn't make sense financially. So guess what? It's getting even worse. Several major residential solar companies have already announced they are going bankrupt or they have big time downsized over the last 2 years. That includes a company called Sun Power. That company has collapsed. There are layoffs going on across the industry. And while I feel for the individuals who are affected by it, the individual workers who work for the companies, if you work for a company that can only be supported when they have a government subsidy, that is a company that is not doing very well at all. I'll tell you something else is not doing well, and that's gas prices right now. Average U.S. gas prices have now hit $4.54 a gallon, nationwide average for a gallon of regular for the first time since 2022. They are up 50% since the Iran war began. But I can tell you the good news is the minute we have a deal with Iran, you watch those gas prices go down, it will be quick. Hey, you want to be a hero this Mother's Day? This is a gift that I've actually used myself, but mom is going to love it, and she's actually going to use it. It's called the Chef IQ. 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I've got one myself, got it some time ago. 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
4: Welcome back to the Lars Larson Show. Consider this. Sealed up for 7 years, Jeffrey Epstein's suicide note is finally out there, and his last words raise some questions rather than providing real answers. I want to go to the man who probably knows this case as well as anyone, and that's John Solomon, the founder of JustTheNews.com. John, you've got the inside track. What does this new suicide note revelation mean, if it means anything at all?
21: Yeah, I don't know if it means much, right? I think at the end of the day, it's one piece of a puzzle that led the FBI and the Justice Department to conclude that he committed suicide. The penmanship is pretty bad. It's hard to really understand what it says. There's one or two lines that certainly sound suicidal, or I want time to say goodbye or something to that effect. I don't think these issues are ever going to go away. Listen, we're going to have this debate for the next many years because of the way things were handled. And we're never going to get closure the way we would like to get closure on the Jeffrey Epstein case. And I go back to what I tell people all along, the single most consequential decision that leaves our nation in this mess is the Bush Justice Department not bringing the case it could have brought back in 2008. There was plenty of evidence. They could have done it. It would have been a game changer, and we wouldn't have had another decade of abuse and other, and we wouldn't have these questions. But we're stuck with the evidence we have. We're stuck with the conclusions that were made, and we're stuck with the reality that justice that could have been served wasn't served, and I think that that's the storyline. It won't change no matter how hard we work to change it.
4: You know what, John? Several years ago, both my wife and I watched a couple of documentaries. There was one in particular, I wish I could remember the name of it, but it was about Epstein and about the initial investigation, about all the evidence West Palm Beach had on this guy, and then the very strange outcome of gigantic pile of evidence, sexual pervert, children, you know, molested by this guy. And then the case just kind of goes away or is resolved with a very, very light tap on the wrist. And that was about it.
21: Yeah,
4: to this day, I can't find anybody who can give a rational explanation of why it went that way. Can you?
21: Listen, the federal government saying we don't want to prosecute this made no sense at the time. But I still think there's one element left, right? I think there's one place we still need to exhaust. And that is, what was the relationship with Jeffrey Epstein in the CIA? I don't think he was an undercover asset, but he might have been friendly to the CIA, right? He might have, in his travels, and from time to time, consulted by the CIA, and sometimes they go to bat for people that do them favors, and it's the one thing that would make sense. I'm not saying it happened, because I don't have proof of it, but I feel like the one thing we need the director of the CIA, John Ratcliffe, to declassify whatever it is that exists in the CIA's files about his cooperation. We do know that he was representing, early in his career, some people who were involved in Iran-Contra. Does it go back that far? Does it go back to Daddy Bush and Reagan and Iran-Contra? That's a question that I have. I don't have an answer to it. I hope to get it in the next 6 months. We're working on an effort to get some declassified evidence. I think that's an important piece of the puzzle. But as for the rest, I fear that we won't get the answers we want. And that's not satisfying. It's not fair, but it's the reality of where we're at.
4: Well, and John is, you know, when it comes to that, I had questions, too, about the CIA. But how big, how important an asset would somebody have to be to the CIA, not just for some favor of some kind, but to basically absolve him of sexual crimes against children? You would think this guy would have had to have been, you know, gigantically important to an intelligence agency to be able to effectively forgive, dozens or hundreds of sexual crimes against children.
21: Yeah, you're right. You would think, and again, I can't even think of an intelligence value that would warrant tolerating that terrible victimization that has occurred. The bureaucracy is sometimes complicated. Sometimes the equations that we use in common sense aren't applied in Washington. So we just don't know. But I do think that's one ripe area left for us to exhaust. I'm not sure we'll come up with a good answer, but at least we'll know that that avenue is exhausted. And I think that that's, you know, what I'm trying to do. Let's get as many facts out there as we can. But the big question that makes no sense is the Justice Department's behavior in 07 and 08. They could easily have brought that federal case. They didn't. And the no prosecution memo makes it a complete head scratch.
4: Well, in fact, remind folks of the name of the man, because we know the guy behind that decision, don't we?
21: Yeah, he was a U.S. attorney in Miami at the time. He laid the labor secretary and Trump won. He leaves kind of early in that time frame. This decision probably wasn't made at his level. I would think it was made higher up. And those are things that we don't have good visibility into. We have the IG report, but it didn't really answer the questions that you would think an inspector general of the Justice Department would want answered. We do know a few things. We know that Donald Trump tried to turn him in or praise the people who arrested him. We know that in 2019, Donald Trump's Justice Department did take the action that put him in prison. Those are certain things. Beyond that, there's a lot of murky gray areas.
4: And I just wonder, I mean, there were so many people who had so many strange relationships, Bill Gates among them, where apparently it played a big role in wrecking the guy's entire marriage, although who knows if it was on the rocks already. But the idea that he would stay an associate, and Lutnick, who just testified, I still don't understand. You've known for years, he's convicted in 08 or takes the plea in 08, and 4 or 5 years later, he calls you up and says, hey, bring your family and your kids and your nannies and come down to Sex Island for a picnic. I mean, what in the world explains any of that stuff?
21: Yeah, it doesn't. I can only think of one word, and that's called bad judgment. But I don't know. It's mystifying that people would associate with this man after what we learned in 07 and 08, what was learned about him, you know, heading into the 18-19 time frame at the Miami Herald. It's a tragedy that has several tragedies embedded in it. You know, the willful blindness, the women, the children who are trafficked, the politicians who enabled him and befriended him. They all exercise bad judgment, and it is impossible for me to believe that a Bill Clinton or Howard Lutnick have the ability to learn that this man was bad enough that you should stay away from him. And those are just things that we're going to be left with. They're not satisfying, but they are the hard truths of what we are. We did a lot of work on this guy in 20 and 21. By the way, then Democrats had no interest in going there. But, you know, he was a monster, and it was obvious he was a monster, and no one wanted to stop him until the 2019 Justice Department of Donald Trump.
4: Yeah. And by the way, you're right about Trump's prior history. I mean, were they friends at one point when Trump didn't know that he was a pervert and a pedophile? Sure. But after that, when the attorneys who were representing some of the female victims of Jeffrey Epstein, they said Trump was the one guy they called up and said, we'd like to come down and you tell us what you know about Jeffrey Epstein. He said, come on down. I don't know a lot, but I'll tell you everything I know. And they said from everybody else, they got nothing but a big brush off. Nobody wanted to be associated with it. Trump clearly wanted to have something done about Jeffrey Epstein. That's John Solomon. John, thanks very much. Founder of justthenews.com, political commentator, and a conservative as well. 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
3: The ceasefire is still on. I'm Lisa LaSera, Fox News. So says President Trump after the U.S. and Iranian forces exchanged fire. The president says Iran fired first and the U.S. was defending itself. And the president says negotiations with Iran continue.
5: The talks are going very well, but they have to understand if it doesn't get signed, they're going to have a lot of pain. They're going to have a lot of pain.
3: The president says Pakistan asked the U.S. to not conduct Project Freedom during negotiations. Project Freedom is the U.S. military's effort to move ships through the Strait of Hormuz. The White House says President Trump will...

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8: Welcome back to the Lars Larson Show. It's a pleasure to be with you, and I'm glad to get to your phone calls and emails. I want to ask you a question. How did we get to the point where a government, any government in the United States of America, could actively discriminate against disabled people because they're the wrong color? They're discriminating against a woman who is a disabled woman. She suffers from not an imagined disability. She suffers from an actual physical disability called cerebrovascular disease. But you know what? It turns out she's the wrong color. So as a result, she does not get the help that would be available to her if she had more need of culturally specific services. This is the kind of nonsense that constitutes DEI, which, despite all the best efforts of President Donald Trump, is still going on in many American states, many American cities, and many American counties. But first, welcome to the Lars Larson Show. Vote in our X poll. We come up with, and when I say we, that's my producer team and I, that's Joel Maha and Mackenzie Prunty. Actually, Mackenzie wrote this question, although it's one we've been talking about for the last couple of days. It involves a Democrat member of Congress, a real left-winger by the name of Pramila Jayapal. And what is she doing? Well, it's more important to know the background to why she's doing what she's doing. You see, the President of the United States has decided to impose sanctions on Cuba, and I think he is in a good position to do that. Cuba is a country with many problems, and most of them self-imposed. But Cuba depends on oil that it was buying illegally from, where? Venezuela and other places. The Russians have been supplying a lot of oil to Cuba. Now, ordinarily, the Democrats are not the ones who want to defend Russia. I mean, these days, they love Ukraine, they hate Russia, okay. And so where is Cuba getting a lot of its oil? They're getting it from Russia. They were getting it from Venezuela, but Venezuela was being run by a dictator who's now been arrested and is facing charges in the United States. So they're not getting the cheap but illegal Venezuelan oil. And they're not getting much from Russia either. So what did she do? She decided to actively help Cuba and subvert the foreign policy of the United States of America. Now, do you know what that is? It is, well, even if it doesn't rise to the level of treason, although I would argue that Pramila Jayapal, I'm not a lawyer, but it sure sounds like treason to me to have a member of Congress from the Democrat Party who's decided to aid and abet a foreign country in circumventing limits that were put on that foreign country legitimately and lawfully by the President of the United States. But Pramila Jayapal has now talked openly and on camera about actively helping Cuba to get around the sanctions put in place by the United States president. Now, how do I know the president's in charge of foreign policy? Well, because unlike Pramila Jayapal, I've actually read the Constitution. I know where the Constitution puts the job of foreign policy, puts it in the hands of the president, allows him to delegate some of that to his Secretary of State, who's supposed to go out and communicate that foreign policy to other countries. It also gives him tools that he can use, like saying, we're not going to let oil come to your country because we're going to put sanctions on that. Is Pramila Jayapal, as one member of 435 in the House of Representatives, is she entitled to or empowered to circumvent the foreign policy of the United States of America? I would argue she's not entitled to do that. But you can find the question at Lars Larson Show and at LarsLarson.com. And by the way, yesterday asking an interesting question. It got kind of a split result. Should we bring back the cuckoo's nest for all the crazies who are causing chaos in American communities? I think every city in America has at least dozens of examples in the last year of people who are mentally ill going out and hurting other people. Rape, murder, physical assault, things like that. Well, we'd had enough of those. I thought, isn't it time to change the civil commitment laws? It seems that most of you agree with me. 92% of you said yes to that question. Only 8% of you said no. But let me get back to the disabled woman. So this is a woman, and she has now brought a lawsuit. She brought the lawsuit against the local housing assistance programs that are designed to help people out just like her who have physical disabilities. But you know what? She got denied. Now, did she get denied because she falsified her application? No. Did she get denied because she's an illegal alien? No, not that either. In fact, I would bet they would probably be willing to help the illegal alien before they would help this woman, Michelle Mee, a white woman with cerebrovascular disease. She has now filed a lawsuit against the Homeless Services Department in Multnomah County. That's Portland, Oregon. So, why did she do it? Because they use a point system to determine who gets help and who does not get help. Now, you would think if she has a physical disability, that's exactly what this program was designed for. But here's the problem. She does get 1 point on the chart. They actually have a chart and a way of determining whether or not you have enough points to rise to the top of the list. For being physically disabled, something she cannot control, she gets 1 point. But if she had interest in culturally specific services, and I'll tell you exactly what that is, she would get 2 points. The extra points where disability impacts access to housing, all of this is reported on by our friend Andrew Sabarian, who writes for the Washington Free Beacon. They found the lawsuit obtained by the Washington Free Beacon. Disability only counts for 1 point, but other things count for more. Like if you're gay or lesbian or bisexual or transgender, or if you speak English as a second language. Remember, I mentioned illegal aliens. If you have any of those things, you count for more than somebody who's actually physically disabled. She is now suing against Multnomah County under the Americans with Disabilities Act. Now, how crazy is it that even the lawsuit does not allege racial discrimination, she would have had better odds of obtaining rent relief had she been black or transgender, or a non-native English speaker. In other words, one of those tens of millions of illegal aliens that President Autopen allowed to flood into our country. And as Andrew Sabarian writes, the case illustrates how, in a zero-sum competition for resources, prioritizing one group necessarily comes at the expense of other people. And you don't see too many of these lawsuits. This young lady has decided, if you're going to discriminate against me because I have white skin instead of brown or black skin, if you're going to discriminate against me because I'm heterosexual instead of homosexual, well, then there's going to be a lawsuit. And the lawsuit is being brought by the Pacific Legal Foundation. People with disabilities in Multnomah County are now finding it harder to access resources, I guess, unless they decide to identify as a different color or maybe identify with a different sexual preference. Imagine that. We've got to the point where government will deny help to disabled people because they're white. By the way, those spam texts and the scam emails you get all the time, the ones that flood your phone, well, they're not random. The scammers buy your personal info. And the data brokers, they're the ones who are selling it. 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

0: If I've done you any disservice, is it Levin or Levin? Because I know people who are both. So
1: it doesn't matter which one, but it's Levin, in fact.
0: Okay, yeah. I got it right. So, Dr. Levin, tell me this. Are drug prices being held down by the actions of President Trump, or was that promise not fulfilled?
1: Well, drug prices, there is a long history of drug prices not being held down by pretty much anything. What happens here, Lars, is very complex. But the bottom line is the president has endeavored and has reached agreement with 17 of the large pharmaceutical companies and wants to now pursue this. But these are drugs that are really at the end of their lives. And so they should be going generic. We have a very good way of dealing with this. And when they do go generic, they'll be cheap. But at the same time, you and I both know what is wrong with this is not so much the price. It's the fact that somebody has to go to CVS, Walmart's, whatever, and shell out of their pocket cash for a drug that they've already paid for in insurance. That's not right.
0: No, I would agree it's not right. And so how do we go about fixing that? And especially when it comes to generics, my understanding is that an awful lot of people who complain about the price of one drug, if you said, well, why don't you use the generic version, the one that used to be a prescription drug very recently, but now is in the public domain and can be purchased relatively inexpensively, is that an unreasonable thing to tell somebody who's on a particular pharmaceutical, unless their medical diagnosis requires them to use the latest, greatest, still under copyright or still under patent drug?
1: Lars, you're 100% correct there. I led the largest generic company in the world, giving 1 in 6 pills to everybody, actually. And 90% of prescriptions are generics. Generics are really good drugs, and they actually work. I take one. I take a statin. I'm very happy with the generic. And I suspect most people in the United States are very happy with generics. Where you run into trouble is you run into the insurance companies who say, look, you're sick, go and try a generic, which is an old drug.
0: Yep.
1: And by the way, come back after you've tried it, and then let's see if it works. That's not right. You've got a new drug. Stepping through the generic is craziness. That's not good medicine. You go for the best. Every American deserves the best medicine. And any insurance company is just trying to make money off that individual by saying, go for that the old drug, not the new one. If the new drug works better, why are we not paying for them people to use it?
0: Well, Dr. Levin, you've just brought up an interesting point. The insurance company shouldn't be making any money on the drugs at all. Any more than when I get my car repaired, if I have a fender bender and I go to the auto shop, as long as for the insurance company to own the auto shop and say, go to our shop and have it repaired there, would be like a pharmaceutical, or an insurance company say, go and buy this pharmaceutical from a company we also own. Do we have that kind of arrangement in America?
1: We sure do. It's really uncomfortable, and it's something we shouldn't have. The pharmaceutical companies make money off it. They built a thing many years ago called pharmacy benefits managers. These guys are middlemen. They were designed originally with the idea that they would actually reduce prices by helping negotiate prices,
0: right,
1: except for one small little thing. They take a percentage of the price. The pharmaceutical companies, there were about 20, 30 of these, actually, these guys about 6, 8 years ago. The insurance companies realized that they were incredibly profitable because they were taking a percentage, and they were demanding that the prices go up so they take a percentage of the rising price. They bought them. Now there are 5 of them, and they basically are raking in money across the board in the insurance companies. They account for goodly portion and maybe as high as 50% of the price of a drug that you pay, and they do nothing in the interim. So you have the scientist who invents it, the pharmaceutical money company that takes the risk, and the biotech company to develop it. You have the pharmaceutical company who now has to produce it, get the regulatory, and spend hundreds of millions of dollars on it. And then you have the CVSs, et cetera, who are distributing it. In the middle from all of that is the PBM, who basically sits there, and it's a big cha-ching, frankly. It shouldn't be there.
0: Well, it's funny because, Dr. Levin, there are lots of other products where they've shortened that chain quite a bit. I mean, you want to buy a washer dryer, you can go to, one of the big box stores, or in some cases, you can go right to the manufacturer and say, hey, can

0: You ship that washer right to my front door. And the manufacturer makes money because they're not going through a third party. But in this case, they've invented the third party, the middle manager, because they own the middle manager as well. It sounds like the kind of thing that antitrust laws would prevent from happening, doesn't it?
1: It surely does. And I know there are some moves in Congress right now, but I know if the president slapped the table and said, solve this, we could solve it in a minute. Just tell them to stop. It's real simple. Get legislation going that, in fact, puts these guys out of business and lets the real innovators, the people in America who are really innovating, the 1,000 biotech companies, the 50 large pharmaceutical companies, and hold them accountable. If they're trying to raise prices, okay, fine. Let's have a discussion with them. But the middlemen, they should be gone.
0: Yeah, in fact, if anything, you would hope that at some point when you say, like, I take metformin every day, you'd say, whoever's making that, ship it straight from the manufacturer straight to the patient, and we'll bypass everybody else. I mean, I'm not necessarily interested in getting rid of CVS or Walgreens, but on the other hand, why shouldn't I be able to buy the product directly from the people who make it and shorten that supply chain altogether?
1: The shorter the supply chain from the person who is manufacturing it to you, the better it is. No ifs, ands, or buts.
0: Now, when you say in your book, Dr. Levin, I want to do this before we run out of time. Biotech and the balance. What do you mean by that?
1: Well, biotech are the 1,000 companies who are not earning any money. They're basically investing money to invent new novel drugs. What we are, the strongest in the world, the science has never been better. It is extraordinary. But they depend on something very fundamental. They depend on the science in America. They depend upon a very predictable FDA. And then they predict what they need is an ability to get to the patients.
0: Dr. Levin, thank you very much. I appreciate the time. Hey, everybody's talking about those weight loss injections because, you know, the results are dramatic. 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

0: now or forever hold your peace. 866-HEY-LARS. 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
1: Welcome back to the Lars Larson Show. It's a pleasure to be with you, and I'm glad to get to your phone calls and emails in a moment. First, though, I want to talk to our friend John Berlau about a subject that comes up in various forms all the time. 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John, good to have you back.
2: Always great to be on, Lars.
1: So I had never realized, I can't tell you how many times I've had people say, well, this country or that country, often China is offered up as an example, they're always looking at the long term. They may be planning over not quarters or years, but actually decades or centuries. And why don't we do that? I never realized that there are government rules that force corporations in America to chase short-term profits, even if they know that that isn't going to be good in the long term.
2: Exactly. Since 1970. Now, since 1970 is important because it's not like it's been since the beginning of the securities laws in the 30s. We've required companies to do this while virtually every other country in the world, in Europe and Asia, has either never had these requirements or have gotten rid of them in the past couple decades. So it's an overhang on U.S. companies. And as you said, it's just, I mean, Barack Obama, Warren Buffett have said that, you know, well, companies shouldn't be looking toward the quarter and have decried the short-termism, but none of them that I know have proposed actually getting them the requirements that force companies to report quarterly and drive the, you know, the desire for quarterly numbers.
1: Well, and in fact, John, doesn't the company have to report not only how are we doing this quarter, but they have to report what the expectations are for the next quarter and the rest of the year, don't they?
2: Exactly. There's some questions of how much of the guidance they give, but this is just costing this. With all the requirements that go into auditing, like the Sarbanes-Oxley mandate, audit of sometimes trivial internal controls that I believe I've talked about on your show before. I've been having to do that two times a year instead of four times a year would save greatly in costs. And companies under this rule that the SEC has just put forth, companies still have the option of filing quarterly, but if they want to, they can do semi-annual reporting and, you know, focus more on the long term.
1: So what happens if we make this change? Any downside to doing that, John?
2: I don't think there's none that I think of. I mean that there's probably a downside for Europe and Asia that U.S. companies will be more competitive with them and will be able to spend less money on compliance and more money on creating jobs and new products. So, but there's really no downside for America, and American investors are going to be just as informed. I mean, the information will be, the SEC will require it still be accurate and truthful, but investors will get more of the long-term pictures, and company can just feel free to communicate on events, you know, with truthfully if they want to.
1: Because John, a lot of us, I mean, look, I've got a 401k, but I don't sit there and do stocks all the time. I don't do stocks much at all. I just plug money into a 401k and hope there's enough for retirement in there one of these days or one of these decades. But I know that in the news reporting of this stuff, they'll say, well, you know, Nike or Boeing or Microsoft came out and they either exceeded their quarterly expectations or they fell short of their quarterly expectations. And it has an effect right then on their stock price. Oftentimes Wall Street will say, oh, you expected to increase profits by 5%. You only got up by 4%. Your stock price just went down. And that stuff, that really makes it a real-time situation for all those companies because they know they have to report these numbers. They have to report expectations. And if they fall short, their stock price is going to go down. And that's going to cause people to say, ah, I'm going to sell my Microsoft. They're not living up to expectations. Except all the expectations are just forecasts of how they think they're going to do, even though the companies are all affected by a lot of outside factors that they can't control.
2: Yes, I mean, it creates more volatility. And I mean, it's just, there's sometimes, you know, you sell more things that, you know, some companies do better in different times of the year. I mean, if a company were to be making, you know, like heavy coats, they would sell more in the wintertime. But that this creates a temptation. Now, most companies, I would say, do resist it to, you know, to either fudge the numbers or not invest in like research and development for the long term.
1: Well, and in fact, John, there was a company, gosh, I wish I could remember. I think it was called First Brands. And I was watching what was going on with it because it turns out they'd been more than fudging the numbers. They were apparently reporting numbers. I think it was First Brands. And they own a bunch of names that you'd recognize. I think they're in the auto parts business. And they'd been just, you know, shoveling out numbers that didn't match reality at all because there was the incentive to report these fake numbers because then that pushed up the stock price, got more people interested in investing. It actually led investors astray.
2: Right. There's been numbers of stories on this. I mean, quarterly reporting was a motivation for the fraud, you know, at Enron and WorldCom years ago, and that doesn't excuse the fraud or the misleading, but, you know, incentives do matter, and if you say, you know, you have to report these every quarter, and if you fall short, your stock price will tumble, and this is going to create, you know, this creates perverse incentive and doesn't really give investors a clear picture. But again, this change is going to be voluntary. So if investors want companies that still do quarterly reporting on numbers, they will be able to buy them.
1: Heck, they could do it week by week if they really wanted to go that way. So this takes it from quarterly to twice a year. Is there any point even in doing these semi-annual reports?
2: Well, John Kay, who is a British professor, had said, you know, 1 year or even 2 years is probably better. But this really is a bit, so we should think about that. We should think about, I would think, you know, as long as the information's truthful, and this is the case in private companies, that, you know, the companies and investors should sort of work on those agreements themselves. But this is a big, you know, this is a big step as far as, you know, freeing companies to use their resources as far as what's productive rather than compliance costs and creating more jobs and creating more products rather than creating more paperwork.
1: I'm talking to John Berlau, who's with the Competitive Enterprise Institute, because, John, I can imagine a company that says, hey, we've got a bunch of really promising developments that are coming up, but if we're going to invest in them, we're going to diminish the amount of profit we make this quarter, the next 6 months, or the next 2 years. But, boy, 5 years from now, we're going to be on top of the game because we will have put the money where it really belongs, and we'll have expanded our outlets or expanded the products we're offering. They could do all of that, but they're constrained by having to report every 3 months, how are you doing, how do you expect to do the next time around, and that kind of holds the companies down. John, thank you very much. That's John Berlau. John is with the Competitive Enterprise Institute. We'll be back in just a moment. By the way, you want to be a hero this Mother's Day? 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
1: Welcome back to the Lars Larson Show. It's a pleasure to be with you. I want to propose to an idea that has come to me in a number of different forms from people who listen to this show. It has to do with when an illegal alien is in America, and if through their actions, through their illegal actions, they cause either death or injury to somebody in this country, should not just the driver, not just the illegal alien driver in this case, and I'll give you the specific case, but should the politicians behind the sanctuary status of that person that protected that person from being stopped and pulled off the road, should those politicians have to face some kind of consequences when somebody gets hurt? I'll give you my answer up front. I think they should. I think they very definitely should have to pay some kind of consequence. But let me give you the specific case, and then you'll understand what's going on. In the meantime, if you want to answer our X poll, you can find the daily poll question every day at Lars Larson Show on X. You can also find it on my website at LarsLarson.com. So consider this example. An illegal alien, twice deported from the United States, with no license at all, is pulled off the road by state police troopers, and then he gets back in his 18-wheeler and sometime later hits a school bus. The case comes out of Lacey, Washington, a truck driver accused of causing a pileup crash on Interstate 5 near Lacey, Washington in December of last year. He had been ordered by state police troopers to stay off the road. They did that weeks before this crash. Well, the records have only come out now recently. You don't have a commercial driver's license. You don't have a medical card. You don't have a logbook. You know, these are the logbooks, either electronic or physical logbooks, that long-haul drivers have to maintain. They show what you're hauling, where you're hauling it, how long you've been on the road, how long your brakes have been. I mean, I'm not a commercial truck driver, but I understand the idea. The basic idea is that you have to document where you've been driving, when you've been driving. And in the case of the electronic logbooks, those are even handier because in some cases they can prove that if somebody says, well, I drove 200 miles in an hour and a half, you say, well, you were driving awfully fast, weren't you? Because the log would show that you had done that. If you claim that you've driven 1,000 miles, and let's say at an average of 50 miles an hour, that would take 20 hours. Let's say that in your logbook, though, you only show 15 hours of driving. That would suggest that either you're lying about the hours that you've been on the road, or you're lying about how fast you were going. In this case, you've got a guy driving an 18-wheel truck. This guy didn't have a CDL, did not have a medical card, did not have a logbook, and the state trooper told 40-year-old Juan Hernandez Santos, you can't drive. Now, do you know why I think it's even more important that you enforce the rules strictly when it comes to illegal aliens? Because with an American citizen, if the American citizen is a commercial truck driver, they have either thousands or tens of thousands of dollars invested in becoming a commercial truck driver. They may know that if they lose their CDL, even for 30 days, they may lose their job with the company that they're driving for. In the case of an illegal alien who drives without a medical card, without a CDL, and is not even legally in the country, if you're in a sanctuary state, what in the world are they going to do to you? They're going to tell you, get off the road. And you say, or what? Because that's effectively what it becomes. Get off the road or what? What are you going to do to me? I don't have a license that you can pull. I don't have a logbook that you can affect. I don't have a medical card. I don't have any of that stuff. And if you pull me off the road and I get fired by one employer, I just go down the road to another company that's going to hire an illegal alien driver. Several weeks after this guy was stopped and told, get off the road. I mean, frankly, I think they should have taken his truck, parked it wherever it was safe to park it, probably not on the shoulder of the road, but somewhere in the nearest parking lot, and then put the guy in the back of a police car and take him down, except they won't do it. Because in Washington State, in this case in Lacey, Washington, you've got a state that is a sanctuary for illegal aliens. So in a lot of ways, and this is what should bother all the other commercial truck drivers on the road, the illegal alien driver has more rights than you do. I mean, I don't mean in the law. I mean, they have more rights effectively than you do. The CDL holder who's told by the cop, I'm going to pull your CDL. Well, now you have no way to drive. And your employer, if your employer cares about commercial truck drivers having a CDL, your employer may say, hey, buddy, without a driver's license, we can't let you get behind the wheel of our truck. But if people are running illegal operations, like this guy probably was, it seems almost certain he was, then what do? You let him drive on down the road. Weeks later, he slammed into the back of a school bus on Interstate 5 near Lacey, Washington. Court records show that Hernandez Santos has years of bad driving, including hit-and-run crashes and multiple DUIs. Does anybody else notice the pattern that illegal aliens, especially Latinos, seem to have a very high rate of DUIs? The U.S. Department of Homeland Security said that Hernando Santos was in the country illegally at the time of the crash. He had been deported in 2005. He was then deported again in 2006. And apparently for about the next 20 years, he figured out how to fly under the radar. Or he disappeared from the country. You really don't know where he went unless there's some way of documenting where he was in the interim. DHS says their detainer request was not honored by the state of Washington. And Hernandez Santos was cut loose from jail before agents from ICE could take him into custody. So I want you to think about this for a moment. I know that there are some of you who say, oh, I feel so sorry for those illegal aliens. I don't. If you've come to somebody else's country without permission, you're stealing from that country. If you've decided to do illegal things like drive a commercial truck without all the licensing and the medical card and without following the rules, then you're putting people's lives in jeopardy. And what are you going to do when that guy finally kills somebody? Who are you going to sue? The non-existent company that he worked for, or the driver himself, who you can't even find because you don't even know who he really is, and he probably doesn't have two nickels to rub together? No, that's a bad situation, and it puts people's lives in danger. By the way, Mother's Day is right around the corner, and instead of the usual flowers and dinner, here's something more meaningful to think about. I'm talking about your health. 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
19: He says it's just a love tap. I'm Sue Guzman, Fox News. The United States carrying out retaliatory strikes on Iranian military facilities Thursday after American ships came under attack in the Strait of Hormuz. But as Fox's Kevin Cork tells us, the president insists the ceasefire is still in effect.
20: Despite continued suffering by the Iranian people and the billowing capacity problems, it also continues to get hammered by U.S. forces. CENTCOM telling Fox tonight that American forces responded with self-defense strikes on Iran targets after three U.S. Navy destroyers came under missile and drone fire. Now, multiple reports tell us that the military targeted three Iranian ports abutting the strait, Bandar Abbas, Bandar Kargan, and Keshem. Here's what the president said about Iran on Truth Social. Iran's not a normal country. They are led by lunatics. If they had the chance to use a nuclear weapon, they would do it without question.
19: The United Arab Emirates Ministry of Defense has announced that that country's air defenses are now actively engaging with a missile and drone attack early Friday. President Trump threatening new tariffs on Europe if a trade deal is not approved by July 4th.
21: The European Union Parliament has yet to formally approve a trade deal with the U.S. announced last year in Scotland. Now President Trump says the 27-member EU has until July 4th to deliver its side of the deal, or tariffs would jump much higher. President Trump says he set that deadline during a phone call with European Commission President Ursula von der Leyen. The agreement would cap tariffs at 15% on most imports from Europe and zero out European tariffs on most American goods. At the White House, Jared Halpern, Fox News.
19: State Department will begin revoking the U.S. passports of thousands of parents who owe $100,000 or more in unpaid child support. The revocation would apply to about 2,700 parents who've fallen behind. America's listening to Fox News.
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19: President Trump spoke briefly with reporters Thursday near the Reflecting Pool in Washington, where he addressed concerns about the cruise ship with an outbreak of hantavirus.
23: I think you're going to be told everything and you already have. It's very much, we hope, under control. It was the ship, and I think we're going to make a full report about it tomorrow. We have a lot of people, a lot of great people studying it. It should be fine. We hope.
19: At least three people have died. Five others are infected with the virus. Many Americans concerned this might evolve into another pandemic, but some health experts say it's not likely. Nearly a dozen people facing federal charges of running an international drug ring in the U.S. Fox's Carmen Roberts reports.
2: After a two-year investigation, U.S. Attorney for D.C., Jeanine Pirro, announces the indictment of 11 people on charges of operating a huge international drug operation.
3: This was a sophisticated transnational network run by well-educated individuals with MBAs and college degrees. They wanted to start a drug empire.
2: Pirro says the drug ring, stretching from South Korea and Los Angeles to the East Coast, has been funneling methamphetamine and GBL, a date rape precursor, into D.C. and other cities. Carmen Roberts, Fox News.
19: South Korean authorities arrested five people. That includes a woman they say was distributing GBL worldwide. Florida Governor Ron DeSantis on Thursday saying that the immigration detention center that's known as Alligator Alcatraz in the Everglades was always meant to be temporary. DeSantis's comments coming on the same day, the New York Times reported that state and federal officials were in talks to shut it down. The facility has processed and deported some 22,000 detainees since it opened last summer. I'm Sue Guzman. This is Fox News.
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1: This next election, this is about them really taking control of the country, not just the midterms, but 2028. And they want the trifecta. They want the House, the Senate, and the presidency. That's the plan. They do not want to deport illegal aliens. You know what else they're going to do that's not being talked about? Massive amnesty. They brought their people here under Biden. They're trying to protect them by destroying ICE, and then they're going to give them massive amnesty.
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2: Fox News, I'm Ted Lindner. The U.S. military fired on Iranian military targets in response to missile, drone, and small boat attacks by the regime. Fox's Ashley Webster.
3: U.S. Central Command saying that, look, U.S. forces intercepted these unprovoked Iranian attacks and responded with self-defense strikes to targeted launch sites within Iran. The Iranian attack came as U.S. Navy destroyers were crossing the Strait of Hormuz to the Gulf of Oman.
2: Florida Governor Ron DeSantis saying Thursday the immigration detention center known as Alligator Alcatraz in the Everglades was always meant to be temporary. DeSantis's comments come on the same day the New York Times reported state and federal officials were in talks to shut down the facility, which has processed and deported 22,000 detainees since it opened in the summer of 2025. 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
10: There it is, Fox Across America. Just chopping it up. Listening to the California debate last night. And the reason I harped on it so much, I did this yesterday too with the governor's race. Most people are like, hey, shut up about California. If you're listening on KID in Idaho Falls, you're hanging out with Richard Meacham. Okay, you probably don't care about California. I'm not going to lie. But I tell you this stuff because all of these policies are national now. They're not unique to the region. There was a time prior to social media where they used to say all politics are local. And people were focusing on local issues, immediate to the community. They're not doing that now. They just run on Trump's bad. That's most politics. Go up to Bangor, Maine right now. Take a look at a local county race. You'll see a commercial that's like, this guy will give Donald Trump the business. And I'm like, how? Are they going to play Monopoly? He has nothing to do with Donald Trump. But they want people to vote their feelings instead of their facts. Why? Because the facts do not support another minute in office for basically every Democrat in the country right now.
11: He knows what he's talking about.
10: And don't think I'm telling you the Republicans are throwing a perfect game. But let me give you this. The tippy top of the next hour, one of my favorite things, is you know they've been harping about billionaires. Bernie Sanders, we're fighting the oligarchy. The billionaires and the trillionaires, I no longer care about the millionaires because I am one of the millionaires. So I do not criticize the millionaires, but I continue to bash the billionaires. Well, anyway, the Democrats throwing their arms around a billionaire running for governor in California who has outspent his opponents by $150 million. $1 million!
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21: Still hoping for a deal. I'm Ted Lindner, Fox News. The U.S. military says it launched strikes on two Iranian locations, but the Pentagon adds it does not mean there's an end to the ceasefire. U.S. Central Command issuing a statement saying the airstrikes were a self-defense response after an unprovoked Iranian attack. Meanwhile, Iran has said it's still reviewing new U.S. proposals to end the war as President Trump threatens more bombings if no deal is reached. Fox's Trey Yingst with the latest.
22: The Wall Street Journal reports the U.S. proposal includes Iran handing over all enriched material, a 20-year ban on enrichment, a declaration that Iran doesn't seek nuclear weapons, Iran dismantling key nuclear facilities, inspections if violations do occur, and a ban on underground nuclear work. Iran's foreign ministry says the regime is still examining the memorandum, but a response is expected in the hours or days ahead. This comes as we're tracking developments out of the Strait of Hormuz and the Gulf of Oman, where Central Command says an Iranian-flagged vessel attempted to breach the U.S. naval blockade on Wednesday. The tanker was warned multiple times before U.S. forces fired on the ship. The shots came from the 20-millimeter Gatling gun of an FA-18 Super Hornet.
21: Meantime, a cruise ship at the center of the hantavirus outbreak is headed to a port in the Canary Islands.
0: Some 40 people got off the ship at a mid-Atlantic island after the first man had died, eventually suspected of hantavirus, and left for the U.S. and elsewhere. There's a rush now to trace who left, even if they're showing no symptoms, to try to isolate any more trouble. Three people have died, another five ill, either confirmed or suspected to have contracted hantavirus. Symptoms include fever, respiratory, gastrointestinal distress. The cruise ship will dock Saturday at Tenerife, the Spanish Canary Island. There, the remainder of passengers and crew will be flown to various countries for careful monitoring. In London, Greg Palcott, Fox News.

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1: Oh, hot damn. Big hour coming up. Carol Markowitz, superstar columnist at the New York Post, going to stop by to weigh in on world events. Donald Trump is supposed to address the media at the White House.
2: You're about to hear the greatest speech you've ever heard.
1: Sounds like it has a little something to do with the Iranian deal that may or may not be happening. You know, what I love about these Iran speeches from the president is you can watch your 401k in real time, either go up or way, way down, depending on the news. But we'll be riding along with you. We'll be talking Carol Markowitz and all things USA. Because as I say every day, this is Fox News Radio. I am a conservative, but I'm not doing a conservative talk show. It is an American talk show. You can agree, you can disagree. We don't care. You're welcome to be here. And don't listen to anybody who tells you this is the most divided time in the history of our politics, because it's not. Social media certainly incentivizes the conflict, but we're not in the Vietnam War. Okay, we're not fighting through the civil rights movement. This is not a civil war, for that matter. Okay, it's a time where most of us kill time during the day by getting into arguments on little devices that we keep in our pockets. We are essentially having road rage fights with people who aren't even driving on the same highway that we are.
3: What the hell is the world coming?
1: Never been a dumber time to be alive, but remember, okay, when people say this is the most divisive time, guys, first of all, again, we had a civil war. It's pretty divisive. But prior to the civil war, we were living in an era where our politicians settled their differences with duels, where they took three steps, turned around, and shot each other. And the winner lived. And the loser voted Democrat the next several elections for some reason, somehow, some way. I do not know.
4: What in the wide, wide world of sports is going on here?
1: I do not know. But as we get underway in this hour, okay, I got a little housekeeping. You know when, like, company's coming over? Your mom makes you clean up. We got company. They get out the nice china. Hey, don't eat those plates. They're for company. I consider Carol Markowitz company. I've such great respect for her and her work, and I love talking to her. So I just want to get a couple things in place so we can have a quick State of the Union. The first one is about money in politics. How many commercials, how many social media posts have you heard from the Democrats about the evil billionaires and the money they spend in politics? I would say about a billion. I think if you had a dollar for every time Democrats complained about billionaires, you'd probably have $1 billion.
5: Tell them like it is.
1: Okay. Out in California right now, this is from CNN. It's about Tom Steyer, who is a billionaire. He's running as a Democrat. So are the Democrats complaining about billionaires in politics?
5: The answer would be no.
1: No. In fact, he has spent $145 million on his campaign so far. The next closest candidate has spent $6 million. $145 million to $6 million. They are outspending. Are the Democrats crowing about the billionaire and the money he's trying to buy his election with? No. Okay, they're hoping he makes the runoff and can oppose Steve Hilton, at which point he will mop the floor with Tom Steyer, because Tom Steyer is terrible at this.
6: That's true. That is true.
1: It is amazing when I see billionaires go into politics that fall on their face. Like, Michael Bloomberg is as good of a businessman as there is, and was, by all accounts, a very good mayor here in New York City. As a cab driver, I hated him for all the bike lanes, but his support of stop and frisk was very necessary. I thought he did a lot of pro-police things that were helpful. Him reconfiguring our economy to cater to the tourism that drives so much of what we do here in the city economically, I thought was smart, even if I found it inconvenient. And by and large, when I was a cab driver, the city was a lot safer than it is now, and it was a lot nicer than it was now under Michael Bloomberg. And then he busted out $500 million and decided to run for president, and
7: that was embarrassing.
1: He got ripped up by Elizabeth Warren, of all people, on a debate stage out in Las Vegas, and was in and out of the race in about 30 seconds. But of course, he didn't have to suffer too much shame, because an analyst went on CNN and said for the $500 million he spent on his race, he could have given every single American $1 million instead. And everybody was like, yeah, that's true. I can't believe he didn't do it. Why didn't he just do that? Except there was only one small problem. They were wrong by about $3 trillion. Do you remember? That was my favorite thing in the world. Okay, the math was off. There are 330 million people living in this country. Okay, but stick with me. Tom Steyer, good at some sort of business, bad at politics. He comes off horribly on a debate stage, but here is CNN breaking down what he has spent so far. Clip 20.
5: Tom Steyer has already spent $145 million. I almost sound like, feel like Dr. Evil saying that. $145 million. The next closest is Mahan as a candidate spender. He has spent just $6 million. You don't have to be a mathematical genius to know that $145 million is way more than $6 million. It's $139 million more. Even when you take into account the outside groups that are spending, the top outside group spending for Mahan is spending, get this, $23 million so far. So Tom Steyer is spending more money than anybody I could possibly imagine spending to want to be the governor of California.
1: Think about that. And you're not getting a word out of the Democrats about billionaires and buying elections.
6: What a fraud.
1: Remember, Elon Musk spent $170 million on the race to the White House. And they were like, we cannot have the billionaires buying our democracy. Okay, with no acknowledgement of the fact that Mark Zuckerberg spent $500 million on the 2020 election. You know who else spent about $200 million in that one? Jeff Bezos, to help the Democrat Party, by the way. But were they crowing about billionaires and their money in politics back then? Of course not. All right, and I only point this out because if we remember back as far as June of 2024, when Biden got forced off the ticket, Kamala came swooping in, she went on to spend $1.5 billion in a presidential campaign that was the shortest campaign in history. It was 107 days. She spent $1.5 billion. Now, granted, half of that was her bar tab, but the point is, it's an awful lot of money. And they weren't yelling at you about politics or billionaires or buying our democracy. And it's not something you should focus on. What you need to focus on, no matter what party you're voting for, is quality of life based on A, their current policies, or B, what they tell you are going to be their future policies. I bring this up because that all collides when it comes to my man, Tom Homan. Okay, Tom Homan talking last night about he was doing a border security expo and he was being asked about mass deportation. And he was making the point that mass deportation is a thing because of the mass importation of illegal immigrants under Joe Biden.
8: But buenos dias.
9: Buenos dias.
1: Action, reaction. Okay, let me give you this really quick. Clip 23.
10: Let's remember why we're here. 4 years of an open border. Over 10 million illegal aliens that we know of came to the border. Millions were released in this country, illegally, in my opinion, against established, you know, immigration law. 4 years of historic, never seen before numbers. We had historic illegal immigration crisis for 4 years. So what's required now? An historic mass deportation to deal with these people enter this country illegally, many released in this country illegally, many who have no case in this country to be here.
1: I mean, he's telling you the truth, but they try to portray that as, well, this is the Gestapo. It's Trump's masked marauders and all the terrible stuff. Here's my mayor, Zoran Mamdani, saying I should be abolished. This is clip 25.
11: I have made clear to the president, both in our private conversations and our public conversations, about the fact that I believe that ICE is a rogue agency. It's a reckless one. It's one that delivers nothing towards the furthering of the cause of public safety. And I've also been public about my belief that ICE is an entity that should be abolished.
1: Okay, great. But why do I bring this all up? Because like the argument about money in politics, none of this is serious. Okay, Democrats tell you billionaires shouldn't spend money in politics. They've got a billionaire who's outspent everybody by $139 million in California. He's running. He's the candidate. Democrats tell you ICE should be abolished. Tom Homan's the devil. You know what the Democrats did when Barack Obama was in power? They deported 1 million people and put a medal around Tom Homan's neck.
12: I don't see you doing any better in the booty department.
1: Okay, so you understand. This is all theater. Don't vote for theater. Don't base your decisions on emotional blackmail, because that's so much of what they do. Okay, they wanted you mad at Elon Musk because they were like, well, he's a billionaire. They don't pay enough in taxes. He's donating to Trump. They're going to take away your rights. And everybody's like, ooh, I don't want to be on the side of the evil billionaire that's going to take away your rights, except what rights have you lost? What rights have they gone after? None. Okay, but it's the same thing with ICE. When Zoran Mamdani says they don't serve a public benefit. Okay, ICE is tasked with getting rapist murderers, violent sex offenders off of the streets. I got to be honest, I like having those guys around. Do you want to go do that yourself? No. Do you want them to just roam freely and we'll roll the dice? No, but the Democrats do if you're in a sanctuary city. Think of the CCTV controversy out in Seattle. That dopey moonbat. A white girl whose parents pay her rent. They threw her into office. CCTV camera catches a couple of dirtbags beating up a senior citizen. She gets on TV and goes, we got to get rid of these cameras. We can't have people getting mad at the immigrants. Come on, man. Wouldn't you love to live in a world where the American taxpaying citizen was a bigger priority than the person coming here illegally and beating people up? And then we're going to pay for that person. It's crazy. And I don't, you know, I harp on this stuff a lot because it's real life consequence. Like if someone is in this country illegally with a violent arrest record and they go to commit another violent crime, they don't go, hey, man, who are you voting for in the midterms? Okay, they don't decide based on your political affiliation. I don't make political points. I make human points. You'll hear me criticize parties. How much time did I spend in the last hour bashing the Republican Party over voter ID?
2: This guy will say anything.
1: Ah, such a scam. John Thune, man. Whew. It's my favorite right now. It's the favorite one. It's like a two-month-old clip. Like, hey, we're going to have voter ID. He's like, nah, not we could do. I don't have the votes. So the Republicans control the Senate, the House, and the presidency. He's like, I don't have the votes. Nothing I can do. Yeah, there's something you can do. Get off your ass. Go make a deal. Get the votes. Okay, I don't love the idea of nuking a filibuster, but if you know the Democrats are going to nuke it anyway, you might want to. I don't know. But this idea that 84% of us want something and they're just resigned to not giving it to us doesn't sound like a representative democracy. It just sounds like our job is to go up and work our asses off so they can have money to spend in Washington. That's what politics have become. You're not the priority. Okay, even when it comes to my mayor here in New York and my idiot governor, Kathy Hochul, who is only the governor because she was the one chick in Albany too annoying to get hit on by handsy Andy Cuomo.
6: Andy!
2: Andy!
1: Okay, understand, man. She wants to raise more taxes on second homes. If you have a second home, we're going to make you pay an additional tax. Never mind that you paid tax on all the revenue you earned to buy that second home. Never mind the property taxes you're already paying on that second home. Never mind the closing costs you pay on that second home and all the additional transactions you embark upon to furnish it, care for it, landscape it, update it. Okay, all of those activities tax just the same. We, the state, have decided to make you pay even more just because we don't want to stop spending money. That's what's going on now. The answer is never, okay, we'll behave. We'll do a little better. We'll cut a couple of corners. No. It's always you got to do, but you got to do more. Okay, hey, person who busted their ass and made something of value, that doesn't belong to you. That belongs to us. It's economic rape. It's crazy. Okay, and the answer is never, ever. Nah, okay, maybe we should stop spending. Maybe this has gotten a little carried away, Jimbo. No, that's not what we're doing here in New York. It's not what the mayor's doing. It's not what the governor's doing. But you know what the businesses are doing? They're leaving. Okay, I played you the Ken Griffin clip yesterday from Citadel saying, oh, yeah, Mamdani, yeah, all he's doing right now is making us invest in Miami. It's where the good action is. Are you going to tell me all those horny, coked-up finance bros don't want to go stare at Hooties down in the 305 area code?
8: Hubba, hubba.
1: Don't forget, New York City, you only see the women like 4 months out of the year. Gets cold, the jackets come out, and then you might as well be living in Tehran. You're not going to get any skin. But if you're down in Miami, oh, my good God, 24-7 cleavage everywhere you look.
9: Oh, yes, I've read about that in the Bible.
1: But here is Mamdani. After hearing that Ken Griffin is exporting jobs out of state, I'm going to play you a clip when we come back of Mamdani's response. The good news is it's exactly what you thought it would be. The bad news is it's exactly what you thought it would be.
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0: 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Cha-cha, hefty stroll.
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0: Hefty slider bag, seal it with a slide. 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Come on.
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3: There it is, Fox Across America with Jimmy Failla, Carol Markowitz from the New York Post in the On Deck Circle. I'm going to give you a quick one, though, because Zoran Mamdani, my mayor, weapons grade stupid, responding to Ken Griffin. Ken Griffin is the CEO of a company called Citadel, and he basically said that the Mamdani policies are chasing jobs out of New York State. We're going to move our business down to Miami at a much grander scale than we initially thought, which means thousands of high-paying jobs, which means high-tax-contributing jobs, are going to leave the state. Here is Mamdani's response, clip 29.
4: So I'll first just start by saying that I want all New Yorkers to succeed. That includes business owners and entrepreneurs who create good-paying jobs, who make this city the economic engine not just of our state, but frankly of our country. And that also includes Ken Griffin, who is a major employer in our city. That does not negate the fact, however, that our tax system is fundamentally broken. It rewards extreme wealth while working people are pushed to the brink. It is a status quo that is unsustainable, that is unjust. And if we want the city to be one

0: that working people can actually afford to live in, then we need meaningful tax reform that includes the wealthiest New Yorkers paying their fair share.
1: Thank you for the education, gentlemen. We've just received a PhD in stupidity.
2: It may be emotionally convenient, you know, for people to get it in their head that the rich are the bad guys and they don't pay their fair share, because it kind of outsources a lot of your own failings. You know, that's what this socialist eat the rich mantra caters to, people who suck at life and have made a lot of bad economic decisions on their own that are like, you know, it's not actually my fault if we just took more money from those people. All my problems would go away, but they wouldn't, because they wouldn't make you any better at decision making or, you know, personal responsibility, self-reliance, or any of the other things that drive people to become billionaires someday. You got to work, man. Okay, but the idea that they don't pay their fair share, 1% of the top income earners in this country pay 50% of the taxes. And they do so because we have a very progressive tax code. The more money you make in this country, the more money you pay in taxes. Okay, never mind that a lot of the wealth that isn't paid in taxes goes towards creating jobs. A lot of that billionaire income that goes towards recreational activities like buying boats and planes and going out to dinners and all kinds of philanthropy is the end result of a lot of the money they make. So go tell all the people that are receiving the $100 million a guy like Jeff Bezos gave to charity that billionaires are evil, they shouldn't exist, ergo all of those charitable contributions cease to exist. Go tell all of those restaurants that are propped up and all of those gig workers who benefit from massive tips that they get from these guys, or the local real estate market, or the businesses that flourish because of the businesses they've already built. So Amazon gets a big tax abatement, right? And they go hire 10,000 people. And you might not like Amazon, but you know who likes the idea of 10,000 people coming to town? The people who own and operate the local restaurants, the people who staff the local hotels, okay? The highways that collect tolls from all the new drivers. The point is, it's such a brain-dead, narrow-minded argument. But the reason they continue to make it is not because they're smart, but because they think you're dumb.

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4: Fox News, I'm Sue Guzman. The U.S. military fired on Iranian military targets in response to missile, drone, and small boat attacks by the regime. Fox's Ashley Webster.
5: U.S. Central Command saying that, look, U.S. forces intercepted these unprovoked Iranian attacks and responded with self-defense strikes to targeted launch sites within Iran. The Iranian attack came as U.S. Navy destroyers were crossing the Strait of Hormuz to the Gulf of Oman.
4: The UAE says it came under Iranian drone and missile attacks on Friday. We're learning more about the man behind a mass shooting in Texas in March. Fox's Carmen Roberts.
6: The FBI says the man who shot and killed three people and injured more than a dozen others at a bar in downtown Austin, Texas, acted alone. And there's no evidence any foreign terrorist group supported or directed him.
4: America's listening to Fox News.
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0: 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It's Fox Across America with Jimmy Failla.
1: Well, this next guest is a big damn deal, and I know that because she said it to me when she walked into the studio. She was like, you know, sit up straight. You got a big damn deal. From the New York Post, by way of the great state of Florida, Carol Markowitz returns to the show. The crowd goes wild. Good to see you.
2: So good to be here. Thank you.
1: It's good for morale. The last time we did this, I was probably on your podcast.
2: Yeah.
1: Before that, you were here.
2: Right.
1: We're kind of like exchange students, but we missed a semester.
2: Right.
1: So you're a senior now. I got left back, unfortunately, but we're here. We're having a nice time is the point.
2: I'm loving it.
1: How about it? What was it about New York that you missed so much?
2: I say this, but you know, it's the Chinese food.
1: It's
2: all about the Chinese food, and it cannot be duplicated elsewhere.
1: Is that true?
2: Well, they call it New York-style Chinese food at other places, at other restaurants in other states. They're lying, but they're trying.
1: Okay.
2: So
1: they're trying to do this. They're just not getting it done.
2: They're failing, right.
1: And what do you think it is? Do we just have a better breed of cat? I'm kidding. Don't answer that. Come on. These are jokes. What are we doing? Carol Markowitz.
2: But yes.
1: So it is fun. It's so funny. I always wonder, and I think, I don't think it's a wonder. I think we can go on this as a news network. We could probably confirm this. They probably don't eat Chinese food in China the way we do in America.
2: Oh, that's for sure.
1: Is that for sure? They're not eating General Tso's and stuff like that?
2: No, they're not.
1: They're not, right?
2: No, they're not.
1: I love how we take anyone's culture and Americanize
2: it.
1: We do make it better.
2: Right.
1: You know, like, well, what if we fried it? That looks great. What if we breaded it and fried it?
2: How about some extra butter?
1: If it's going the other way, if it's Italian, we're like, because when you go to Italy, Italian food's actually pretty light.
2: Right.
1: It's weird, right?
2: Yeah, but I think if you bread it and put some red sauce on it, it gets so much better.
1: Hey, can we get a bread bowl with this? So crazy. So I bring up New York, Florida, the whole shebang shaboo. I was just talking about Mom Donnie before we went to break because Ken Griffin was talking about how the taxes were driving jobs out of New York. And Mom Donnie came back with, you know, the rich don't pay their fair share.
2: Right.
1: Now they do, if we were going to be technical. But this idea of demonizing wealth, I think what they're ultimately catering to is people who suck at life.
2: Fair.
1: Because they're like, you don't want to do the work. You don't want to pull it together. What if we just make them the bad guy?
2: Exactly. Yeah. You're not suffering because you're dumb or because you don't work hard. Mm-hmm. You're suffering because of this guy. Much easier.
1: Yeah, and it is. And that's who it ultimately caters to. But the reason it's such a dead-end street is because you can't just go, I'll tax the rich and the problems will go away. Mm-hmm. Because all taxing the rich does, if in fact they don't settle, bring out an accountant, a lawyer, and everything in between, is if it does give more money to the government, they just spend it too.
2: Exactly.
1: So where do you draw the line?
2: Yeah.
1: You know, we're dealing with a situation, Carol Markowitz, where you know this, we're collecting a record level of tax revenue as a country right now, and we're $37 trillion in debt. At what point is it fair to ask if the problem is spending?
2: Right. I mean, I don't think you're allowed to ask that, but yes, that might be what the issue is. Every fraud report lately is like, oh, we're misspending it on all of this nonsense.
1: Yeah.
2: I mean, I think Americans see it.
1: I want to believe they see it, and I want to believe that they understand it's not a political issue.
2: Mm-hmm.
1: Like when federal tax dollars get absconded, they don't go, we're only stealing the Republican dollars. Don't worry. If you're a liberal, this doesn't affect you. No, you won't get ripped off.
2: Right.
1: And I want to live in that world where we do have like a common culture politically. We're not there yet. No. I want to believe we'll get there, but we're not there yet right now.
2: You think we will get there? I don't know.
1: I'm kind of an optimist
2: in that regard.
1: You know how they say necessity is the mother of invention?
2: Yes.
1: Okay, my optimism is couched by the fact that I believe they're going to screw this thing up bad enough that we're going to be forced to get there. It doesn't mean we're going to get there under good terms. It just means we're going to get there.
2: We're going to hit rock bottom and crawl back up together.
1: Talking to Carol Markowitz from the New York Post. I'm sure myself and many people listening, you've seen some of these debates out in California the past two nights. Governor and mayor, very similar in the sense that nothing being espoused on the left makes an American citizen a priority.
2: Absolutely.
1: Isn't that weird, though?
2: It is weird, and yet you kind of see that the left is going to win there. Like, that's where I am an optimist, too, but California and,
1: I think about it.
2: It's hard to be optimistic.
1: It is, because, they recalled Gavin Newsom, and he won going away in the recall. So what was the point of the recall?
2: Right.
1: Because they, and this is the part that kills me. And I've been harping on this for a while because I'm traveling. You travel so much doing stand-up, you always hear the commercials in other cities.
2: Yeah.
1: And they have nationalized politics. We used to say all politics are local. Mm-hmm. I don't believe that anymore because a guy running for county executive in Opelika, Alabama, if he's a liberal, will be like, he'll stand up to Donald Trump.
2: Right.
1: And that's the commercial.
2: Yeah.
1: And you're like, Donald Trump doesn't know, unless there's a McDonald's, he probably hasn't been to Opelika. Okay. And it's a great county. It's a wonderful place.
2: Is it?
1: But the point, it's killer. Yeah. Okay. Tommy Daniel, my buddy, lives down there. They've got a dog, Lincoln, named after my kid.
2: Wow.
1: They know Opelika.
2: Wow.
1: Yeah, you know, his wife, Lori's a bit of a hot mess, but Tommy's at aces with me. I go hot and cold on Lori.
2: Sorry, Lori.
1: But yeah, no, Lori, she'll get it. People are talking. Let's hope she gets it together. But the point is, okay, Tommy, Laura, whoever we're talking to here, okay, is everybody has tried to outsource political responsibility to some animus people have towards Trump.
2: Right.
1: And it's lazy, but it's been effective in some of these places.
2: Absolutely. It's like, do you want to be with us or do you want to be with this monster?
1: Uh-huh.
2: And it works. It works.
1: But it's funny because they kind of made up the monster.
2: Well, of course.
1: That's right. What I find so interesting. And what I find is, you know, we got to this place where we got so petty and partisan that you wanted to beat the other side so badly that people are actually doing a thing. A phrase I used to hate, it was a 20-year-old phrase, was like, you're voting against your own interests.
2: Yes, of course.
1: But how are you not voting against your own interests? Like, if you're in California right now, and you're like, yeah, let's let the Democrats do this for another 4 years. What's the deliverable? You want more tents, more heroin?
2: Yeah.
1: What are you in it for?
2: It's, you want to feel good about yourself. You feel like it's part of your personality to be a progressive.
1: Yes.
2: And if you vote with the wrong side, then what will your neighbors think?
1: That's a great point.
2: I saw that in Brooklyn.
1: I mean,
2: I saw them continue to vote against their own interests, but to be good people.
1: That's crazy, but it's funny because they always use that term suicidal empathy.
2: Oh, yeah.
1: But it so does parallel with what you just said. A lot of people vote for things that are destroying their quality of life because they think it makes their brand look empathetic.
2: Totally. Yep.
1: That is my favorite. Lincoln, my son, who's a senior in high school now, but I remember him being on this show as a 10-year-old, going, every single person with a hate has no home here sign, if they saw you in a MAGA hat, would be like, I hope you die, you know, immediately. And it's true.
2: Yeah, it's like hate has no home here except for Donald Trump.
1: No, hate has no home here, right. And neither do you if you have a MAGA hat on. So did you see any of Obama making the rounds on Colbert?
2: Yeah.
1: So silly.
2: Why is he so angry?
1: It's the thing I don't get, but the thing I sort of do. Okay, can I give you my theory on this? First of all, he was president too young. Mm-hmm. Not just because I don't think he was smart enough in a lot of ways that I could articulate, and maybe I'll take the time to get to that in a minute, but also because he now has to spend another 50 years in the public eye not being that relevant.
2: Right.
1: You know, they call him a kingmaker, but he's 1 for 3 in presidential elections.
2: Can't actually make any kings.
1: You're a Rodney kingmaker. You're getting beat. You're getting beat up here. It's not good.
2: Yeah.
1: And it's like so many of the things he's done, I guess his legacy would be Obamacare, but nobody looks at that as a win for anybody unless you run a healthcare company and got a massive subsidy. The Iran nuclear deal hasn't actually held up the best.
2: Yeah.
1: So I don't know what his legacy is, but the reason he was so propped up is because he kind of was a Buckingham Palace president. And that, you know how people wouldn't badmouth the queen because they didn't want to lose access?
2: Sure.
1: So Obama got to bumper bowl as president. Everybody covered him in a favorable manner because they didn't want to lose access. And you know, they say things like, you laugh at this because you're on Twitter. You know, every time, like every 2 months or 6 months, someone will post like, I miss Obama's scandal-free administration.
2: Right, the tan suit. Yeah.
1: But we're like, I don't want to be the guy who says actually.
2: Yeah.
1: What
2: about the guns they ran into Mexico and lost?
1: The Fast and the Furious.
2: Yeah.
1: How about the fact that they legitimately did wire Trump Tower?
2: Yeah.
1: They wiretapped Trump. And you remember when Trump said that in his transition?
2: Right.
1: He's like, they bugged Trump Tower.
2: Yeah.
1: And everybody was like, what a nutbag this Trump guy is. They'd never do that.
2: Yeah.
1: They did that and so much more.
2: Right. How about if you like your doctor, you can keep your doctor? That was the biggest scam ever.
1: PolitiFact's lie of the year.
2: Mm-hmm.
1: And what's funny is the media didn't really call it out. Even the Iranian nuclear deal. If you remember, Ben Rhodes wrote an op-ed going, here's how we duped the media into saying this was, he like bragged about it.
2: Yes. Yeah.
1: And the media was like, we don't want any trouble. We just want to come to the Easter egg roll and have a good spot. So just go on. Give the money to Iran and we'll all get on with our lives. It was crazy. We're talking to Carol Markowitz. She knows things. But the Obama clip that got to me the best is he went in and praised Mom Donnie as a generational
2: the
1: talent.
2: Future,
1: but what's funny is I agree with that assessment in politics of when you say someone's like really good communicator, or they're charismatic, or they're good on social. Yeah. But that doesn't negate the fact that he's still an empty suit.
2: Right.
1: Which is what Obama was.
2: Yeah, of course. No accomplishments, nothing to look forward to. I mean, I don't see what he's going to get able to get done from his amazing platform.
1: Yeah, Mamdani.
2: Yeah.
1: Nothing. Okay, I mean, this will probably end with him having a 7-story library like Obama.
2: With no windows.
1: With no But it's true because, like, mm-hmm. as we know, there's nothing Mamdani can actually do.
2: Yeah.
1: Without either A, the government raising taxes, or B, a lot of people who fled this state moving back,
2: right.
1: which ain't gonna happen.
2: No, probably
1: Do you remember
2: not.
1: Growing up? Did you grow up here?
2: Yeah, I
1: didn't live
2: Brooklyn.
1: Here, of course.
2: Yeah.
1: Like, so I grew up on Long Island, and I remember growing up here when I had never left here,
2: mm-hmm.
1: truly believing that everyone in this country wished they were us.
2: Oh. Yeah,
1: he's like,
2: wait,
1: duh.
2: I still kind of think that they did at that time. It just, not anymore.
1: I grew up being like, everyone in the country wishes they were here in New York.
2: Right, why wouldn't you?
1: And, but then I don't know, because I traveled and everybody was like, no, you're nuts, but that was a better New York.
2: It was such a good New York. It was safe. It was awesome. It was amazing.
1: I say this to people all the time.
2: It had hope.
1: If you just rewind as far as Michael Bloomberg,
2: yeah,
1: okay, who did a disastrous job of running for president.
2: Sure.
1: But he was a good mayor.
2: Mm-hmm.
1: Okay, the city was doing well. And I say that as a cabbie who hated the bike lanes. It was a lot safer.
2: Yeah.
1: The cops, the morale wasn't what it is now.
2: No.
1: And, you know, he was behind Stop and Frisk, which they thought was controversial. But the whole point was they'd be like, wow, Stop and Frisk, you don't even get that many guns. I'm like, maybe because they know they're going to get stopped. That's the whole point.
2: That could be it.
1: It's so crazy. So I see a lot of this stuff, these phrases that are bandied about, because we have these elections coming. And they're like, you know.
2: Mm-hmm.
1: Who's going to be the person? And it's always about some type of charismatic thing. But what I think they've misread about Trump and his appeal is not that he availed himself so much. It's that when he was availing himself, people aligned with what he was proposing.
2: Yeah.
1: And I have this whole idea that, like, well, if Kamala would have just went on Joe Rogan.
2: Right.
1: Kamala would have lost by twice as much if people saw 3 hours of that.
2: 3 hours, right.
1: There's no way.
2: She can't talk for 3 hours.
1: No.
2: No, it makes sense. I mean, she doesn't even have anything to say for 3 hours.
1: No. Well, she does, though, because it takes her that long to answer one question because there's so many redundancies. But then that's the same thing bandied about with AOC.
2: Mm-hmm.
1: Is AOC is somebody who, when you look at her actual acumen of deliverables, is she chased Amazon out of her district and replaced them with migrant hookers. That's who's in AOCs.
2: I feel like most people don't like that.
1: Yeah, not, I mean, if you're running a small business, not ideal. Okay. You know, I know there's a song called I Love L.A., but not everything about L.A.
2: Not the migrant hookers.
1: And it's crazy. You know, it's crazy. Okay. But that's the reality, is that in taxi parlance.
2: Mm.
1: I've never mentioned this on the show before, but I used to be a cab driver. So I'm kind of, these people are hearing it for the first time, bear with them. But JFK's or LaGuardia's, that's actually the name of a fare. Mm. You know, like there are cabbies who do JFK's,
2: sure.
1: which means they have a relationship with a hotel, you know, guy that's either a dispatcher, you know, somebody like that. And they have an ongoing relationship where they park outside the hotel. If someone's going to JFK, he blows the whistle, gives that cabbie the fare. Mm. When the cabbie comes back, he tips the guy $10. Okay.
2: Right.
1: And he does a consistent loop of JFK's. Or they do that with the LaGuardia's.
2: Mm-hmm.
1: Okay. There is now, if you drive a 5P to 5A, a night shift and cab, they're legitimately called AOC. Sees because if guys get in town looking for a red light district, they're now out in Elmhurst on Jackson Avenue.
2: Wow.
1: Yeah.
2: That's a shift.
1: The Post, your paper, had an article about the Boulevard of Sweethearts.
2: Oh, yeah.
1: Where all of these migrant hookers happen to be.
2: Yeah, I don't know. I think people didn't vote for migrant hookers. Are they at least trans?
1: Speak for yourself, Marco. I'm kidding.
2: Are they at least trans hookers? Or?
1: We're not that progressive yet. We're trying. I mean, there's definitely some.
2: Yeah.
1: I mean, you don't need to go out to Jackson Avenue for that. Go to Times Square, 9th Avenue. They don't call it the Big Apple for nothing. There's a lot of Adam's apples over there. Holy hell, Kat Remarkowitz. When are you going back?
2: Staying through the weekend.
1: Ooh.
2: Yeah.
1: Well, I'll be in Omaha.
2: Really?
1: I'll bring you back something nice.
2: I'll eat extra Chinese food for you.
1: Oh, I love that. Do you want any Omaha Chinese food?
2: I don't know.
1: I know they'll have it. No, that's really funny. I've never eaten out of, I don't think in my life have I eaten out of state ethnic cuisine.
2: Well, right. Yeah. So why would you?
1: Yeah, because we're here and it's like the real deal.
2: Yes.
1: Like a lot of people don't know. If you go down to Chinatown here, like Baxter Street, like you're in China.
2: Mm-hmm.
1: You know, we're not even saying that in a bad way, but I'm saying culturally, you will see a pronounced difference.
2: Absolutely.
1: Have you ever seen like chickens running on the streets downtown? It's the craziest thing.
2: Yeah.
1: I had, so funny. There's a scene in Napoleon Dynamite where the school bus is going by as Lloyd shoots the cow. They don't show it. You just hear a gunshot in the school bus full of kids go, ah! So anyway, I was once driving a family down Baxter Street in Chinatown. Right at the time, a woman just like comes running along with a machete, picks up a chicken and beheads it.
2: Ooh.
1: And the car was like, oh my God! And I was like, oh yeah. That's...
2: And you were like, welcome to New York.
1: Yeah, welcome to New York, you guys. You know, if you wait a few years, Mom Donnie will have him doing that to people. It'll be great. You're going to love it. It's crazy. The great Carol Markowitz, I miss you already.
2: I really loved being here.
1: No, no, we're going to do it again.
2: Okay.
1: More Carol Markowitz is in your future. You heard it here first.
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14: I'm going to be upfront with you, the American people, about the phone call I'm about to take. In all honesty, there's no reason to take it other than the fact that this guest would like to talk about a lovely woman I know, and my call screener is a pervert. So let's make it happen. Mac on the line in Washington, D.C. Yo, Mac!
15: Jimmy.
9: Been a long time, sir. First, I'd like to say you definitely punch above your weight. Now, punt your covered, sir. I've seen your wife.
14: The president
9: doing any better in the booty department, sir?
14: Hey, the president said the same thing. Trump said that in the Oval Office. I was like, all right, I got a little game here. I deserve some credit, but anyway, let's not make it about me. Take it away, Mac. What do you got?
9: So listen, Jackie Heinrich she's fantastic, sir. I heard you talking about her a few days ago, last week, maybe. When Charlie Kirk got shot, Fox News put a bodyguard on the White House correspondents, and that was me. So I got to spend 4 months with Peter and Jackie and Ed Lawrence and some others, Aisha and Alex Huff. I've been doing Fox News bodyguard work for quite a while now, so I've known Alex for a little bit. But Jackie, unbelievable. Get her 5:30 in the morning, and you can imagine the conversations we would have when I would get her and take her to the White House. Hysterical. One of the funniest people I've ever met.
14: Yeah, she's a gangster, man. One of the coolest people I know. But I'm shocked that they wanted to protect Ed Lawrence. I'm kidding. Ed Lawrence, if you're listening, we love you.
9: No, he would agree with you. He said the same thing to me. Why do you have to be on me? I'm like, well, you're part of the team, brother.
14: Ed Lawrence.
9: And the funny part is, Jimmy, not the funny part, but where I would take him to the Farragut Station was right where those two service members were shot.
14: Wow, that is bananas.
9: Yeah, so it's, you know, it was definitely a need for it at the time, but you know, 4 months and we were done. But Jimmy, honestly, we don't get a lot of positive feedback in my job, brother. It's usually somebody farted in the car with a client, or you know, wearing the wrong tie or said the wrong thing. But Jackie, and actually wrote an email to my boss and the higher ups in Fox praising what we did. So
14: wow. Well, yeah, listen, fantastic. Say what you want about a well-placed cash envelope, but it gets the job done, Mac. I kid.
9: Yes, sir.

0: Good stuff.
1: Mark Meredith wrote a four-paragraph email that really brought a tear to my eye.
0: Oh, man.
1: What we did for that.
0: Well, good for you. Take a bow so I don't lose you to a commercial break. It's good to know somebody's doing their job around here. The great Mac in Washington, D.C., singing the praises of the people, singing his praises. We need more positivity in this world, not just the results of my drug test. So a shout out to Mac. And stick around in the next hour. Ryan Reese coming by for the win. Can't wait.
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11: Ceasefire under strain. I'm Sue Guzman, Fox News. United Arab Emirates says it's responding to a missile and drone attack from Iran on Friday, and it comes as the U.S. carried out retaliatory strikes on Iranian military facilities Thursday. This after American ships came under attack in the Strait of Hormuz. Fox's Kevin Cork reports.
12: Despite continued suffering by the Iranian people and the billowing capacity problems, it also continues to get hammered by U.S. forces. CENTCOM telling Fox tonight that American forces responded with self-defense strikes on Iran targets after three U.S. Navy destroyers came under missile and drone fire. Now, multiple reports tell us that the military targeted three Iranian ports abutting the strait, Bandar Abbas, Bandar Kargan, and Keshem. Here's what the president said about Iran on Truth Social. Iran's not a normal country. They are led by lunatics. If they had the chance to use a nuclear weapon, they would do it without question.
11: President Trump is threatening new tariffs on Europe if a trade agreement is not reached soon. Here's Fox's Jared Halpern.
13: The European Union Parliament has yet to formally approve a trade deal with the U.S. announced last year in Scotland. Now President Trump says the 27-member EU has until July 4th to deliver its side of the deal, or tariffs would jump much higher. President Trump says he set that deadline during a phone call with European Commission President Ursula von der Leyen. The agreement would cap tariffs at 15% on most imports from Europe and zero out European tariffs on most American goods. At the White House, Jared Halpern, Fox News.
11: Florida Governor Ron DeSantis saying Thursday that the immigration detention center known as Alligator Alcatraz in the Everglades was always meant to be temporary. His comments come the same day the New York Times reported state and federal officials were in talks to shut down the facility. 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
11: President Trump spoke briefly with reporters Thursday near the Reflecting Pool in Washington and addressed concerns about the cruise ship with an outbreak of hantavirus.
16: I think you're going to be told everything and you already have. It's very much, we hope, under control. It was the ship, and I think we're going to make a full report about it tomorrow. We have a lot of people, a lot of great people studying it. It should be fine. We hope.
11: At least three people have died. Five others are infected with the virus. Health officials in several countries trying to identify and follow people who may have been exposed to the virus on the cruise ship. Nearly a dozen people facing federal charges of running an international drug ring in the U.S. Fox's Carmen Roberts reports.
17: After a two-year investigation, U.S. Attorney for D.C., Jeanine Pirro, announces the indictment of 11 people on charges of operating a huge international drug operation.
18: This was a sophisticated transnational network run by well-educated individuals with MBAs and college degrees. They wanted to start a drug empire.
17: Pirro says the drug ring, stretching from South Korea and Los Angeles to the East Coast, has been funneling methamphetamine and GBL, a date rape precursor, into D.C. and other cities. Carmen Roberts, Fox News.
11: South Korean authorities arrested five people, including a woman they say was distributing GBL worldwide. At least three people were injured in a shooting at a Publix grocery store in Somerville, South Carolina. Berkeley County Sheriff Dwayne Lewis described the victim's injuries.
19: Two victims were had some minor injuries, minor gunshot wounds, and then one individual who we believe is the target received two gunshot wounds and is in surgery.
11: The Sheriff Lewis says three suspects are currently in custody. I'm Sue Guzman. This is Fox News.
20: If your bathroom just...
21: Where are you headed in your Toyota right now? Not the exit or the street address. What's the why behind your drive? Maybe it's that hug from Grandma you've been missing. The laugh of a friend you haven't seen in a while. Toyota doesn't just take you from here to there. We bring you closer to the people who matter most. Because the best roads always lead to someone. People are the destination. Toyota, let's go places.
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1: Oh, you're damn right it is, and we are fired up to bring you a big third hour of Fox Across America with your main man, Jimmy Failla. A show that has one rule. You can be a Republican. We will throw our arms wide open to you. Remember the Journey song, Open Arms? Okay, fine if you're a Republican. But if you're a Democrat, just the same. If we're going to keep it in Journey terms, we will not force you to go your separate ways. This is an all-skate show. We need all the help we can get because I am a guy who just roots for the country. And the way you help the country is by having the conversation. So it's very much a kumbaya hour of radio.
2: This sounds very gay.
1: Ah, well, we don't have the Tony Soprano vote, but we'll work pretty hard in this hour to get yours. Ryan Reese is coming by. He is a superstar comedian, local, like a streetball legend here in New York City. He plays every club in the city, knows every comic, and we're going to talk a little

0: bit about our mutual friend, Dave Chappelle. Does Dave Chappelle know me by name? No. Have I seen him in 1,000 comedy clubs? Yes. One thing we have in common is Ohio. He resides outside of Dayton. I married a girl who grew up outside of Dayton. And anytime I bump into him, if he's not too stoned to have a conversation, we might even get into that. But right now is not about me and Dave and our off again friendship. It's about you and me. So 888-788-9910. The phone number, the rule, as I said earlier, just behave. Okay. Republican, Democrat, Libertarian, Independent does not matter. All we need is a couple less. That's it. If you could do that in society, just everybody stop behaving like a, we'd be A-okay. But as we get underway, what I want to talk about really quickly, because we did have a couple of developments on the comedy side of town. Are they? Is another woman who fancies herself as a comedian. Okay. Is Kathy Griffin. Now, if you remember, Kathy Griffin got in trouble during the first Trump administration because she showed the world that ugly, disfigured plastic head. But enough about her face. She had held up the severed Trump head and people got all upset about it. But here she is doing a thing that everyone on the left seems to be doing right now, which is really leaning into the idea of violence, assassination culture, going after Erica Kirk, talking about Charlie being a Nazi. Now, I got to be honest, none of this is based in any fact or any decency or any moral substance whatsoever. But this is the moment we find ourselves in. I want to play you this stuff so you can hear how ridiculous it is, and maybe you'll form a different opinion than mine. I don't know. But I'm not playing this stuff to tell you it shouldn't be said, because the minute you become the speech police, you have essentially inherited the very role we were just complaining about on the left. As abhorrent as these comments happen to be, I'm not playing them as a call to censorship. I'm playing them as a call to clarity. This is what passes for acceptable political discourse. You take a guy, Charlie Kirk, who was just ruthlessly assassinated, but who had built his following by going to college campuses and engaging in what actually founded this country, okay, which was the ability to talk across the aisle, agree to disagree, okay, but coexist. Charlie Kirk was championing coexistence more than anybody, with a coexist bumper sticker on their car added up in totality. But here's Kathy Griffin saying, oh, this guy was a Nazi. Guys, Nazis killed Jews. They were trying to create a master race, and if you oppose them politically, they killed you, okay? Charlie Kirk didn't kill anybody, okay? Charlie Kirk didn't alienate or ostracize anybody because of their political views. But this is what passes for acceptable political discourse, because what the Democrats have become the party of is self-hating white people. People who hate themselves so much that the only way to inhabit the flesh prison they now reside in is to off-source, offshore, export that personal animosity towards somebody else. And other self-hating people will hear Kathy Griffin, a woman who, I mean, honestly, the Democrats are the party of climate change and they're supposed to be against plastics. Kathy Griffin violates every aspect of the Green New Deal, just her face alone, the amount of plastic surgery she's had. But again, you know who has that level of plastic surgery? People who don't like themselves. You don't go, oh, I'm great. Everything's amazing. By the way, change the whole freaking thing. Okay, but here's Kathy Griffin going in on Erica Kirk first and foremost, clip 54.
1: I mean, who knows how many assassination attempts there could be just in the next day, or how many times Erica Kirk is going to switch from her sparkle pants to that weird video that she made. It's just bizarre. It's kind of a close-up, like a zoom-in shot of her face.
2: Nothing will ever be enough for the evil in this world. Our country has become unrecognizable.
1: Wasn't that Erica Kirk video weird? Her being not girly and looking like, I don't even know what, like a sniper. She looks like she's going to an anti-ICE protest, which is something she would not do.
0: That's Kathy Griffin talking about somebody else's face? Wait, what? Like, that's, what's that? Are you going to bring out a reggae band to tell me I smoke too much weed? I mean,
3: I think he's got a point.
0: Yeah, the point is, you're out of your mind. Here's a little more. Here she is going to get after Charlie Kirk. Okay, clip 55.
1: Look, I'm done giving her a pass. All right. I knew Charlie Kirk. I did a panel with him one time and his squished in face. And yeah, I said that because that dude was a straight up Nazi. And that is my opinion. But, you know, the way we've deified him is bizarre. I've never seen anything like it.
3: Garbage like you just makes me sick.
0: Do you know how much you have to hate yourself to go after a woman whose husband was just assassinated? Let alone the husband who was just assassinated. That dude was a straight up Nazi.
4: That is a fact check false.
0: Again, a Nazi tried to exterminate the Jewish population. They wanted to create a master race and a government so big it controlled every other government in the world. The absolute antithesis of everything Charlie Kirk stood for. Okay, but this passes for acceptable discourse as well. I'm not saying censor this. Let him say it. It's disgusting. You have the right to be a morally bankrupt person. It doesn't mean you should, but I'm making the point that these people, that the ones that it doesn't matter what goes on in the world. It does not. If Donald Trump gives every kid in America a puppy, okay, right? Every kid, you got a puppy. Okay, the Democrats are going to show up and go, you know, Hitler had a dog. We should probably get Kristi Noemann here to do what she does best. Yeah, exactly. Not good. Okay, yeah, well, you think you're upset, kids. You should see what happens to the dog. But the point is, okay, understand that what they're catering to are people who are taking their internal animosities. These are like Kathy Griffin, somebody like that dude, when she gets done with a podcast like that, goes home, fills up her bathtub, sticks her head underwater and screams with rage. Okay, because all of this Erica Kirk is bad, Charlie Kirk is bad, is just a way to distance herself from what she really thinks about Kathy Griffin. But make no mistake about it, when that podcast was over, she went home and did a little self-analysis. Ah! That's who you're dealing with. Okay, and it's fascinating because what they're reacting to is their own manufactured hysteria. So I want to play these Dave Chappelle clips. I wanted to get into this because I'm going to talk to Ryan Reese about it in a little bit. So Dave Chappelle is another guy who's doing a lot of podcasts now, but isn't really politically engaged, meaning he talks about politics. He absolutely got in a lot of trouble for the trans, you know, mocking the transgender movement and all that stuff. But he is reacting to the current moment as if it's some type of unprecedented level of unrest in this country, when in fact, all you're watching on your TV is manufactured liberal hysteria. We didn't get a million people marching at a No Kings rally because the country's up in arms. We got a million people marching at a No Kings rally because Democrats paid them to show up. And there's a lot of people who didn't have kids, who have nothing to do on a Saturday. So they're going out and cosplaying as if they get to relive the Vietnam War protests. Hey, we're back on the quad, but we've got a new hip. And that's what you're watching now. Most of the people at No Kings look like they were alive the last time we had a king. But here is Dave Chappelle saying the news cycle gets more appalling every day. Does it, though? We're living with the lowest recorded murder rate in the history of the country. Wages are outpacing inflation for the first time in 50 years. Prescription drug costs just got their biggest cut since we began tracking the monthly index, and the Trump savings accounts now give every child born in this country, regardless of race, color, or creed, a $1,000 nest egg that'd be worth $1 million by the time they turned 40 if the kids and the parents continue to fund it. That's the America you live in. But what Dave Chappelle is reacting to is the manufactured America that liberals are scaring up in the streets. It's what they do. Republican gets in the into office. Let's go light stuff on fire, protest and break stuff, and then go, look how crazy it got ever since Trump got into power. Enough's enough already. We got to get him out of here so things can go back to normal. Because, yeah, when a Democrat's in power, you know what the Democrats stop doing? Paying people to protest. All of the chaos is not being caused by people who are torn at the fringes over what to think. Okay, Trump's issues that he ran on are 80-20 issues. Biological men shouldn't compete against women, 80-20 issue. The fact that people show up to protest that is not reflective of a 50-50 divide. It's reflective of one side astroturfing and trying to use the media to convince 80% of the country that 20% of the country holds the majority view. That's what's happening. Here's Chappelle, though, clip 56.
5: But it's never really been quite like this before, where everyone feels like we're on the precipice of some amazing change. And every day the new cycling is more appalling than the last day, and this doesn't seem like it's ever going to end. And every week I learn some new word, like Strait of Hormuz or blah, blah, blah. And it's such an avalanche that it is fun, even for me now, to watch comedians contextualize this stuff. Someone asked me about my transgender jokes. They go, you know, you got in a lot of trouble for those transgender jokes. And I go, the good old days. Because so much has happened so quickly.
0: Okay, so he says the world's on fire. Let me give you one more, clip 57.
5: The little things mean so much more now. And I would want to remind anybody that's listening to this show, man, that smile that you muster when it hurts to smile, this is priceless right now. Anything you can do to let each other know you're safe or that you're okay, it means everything right now. Because otherwise, this is intolerable. It's insufferable. What's happening right now?
0: Good God.
6: This is ridiculous.
0: Poor Dave. And this is why you're not supposed to smoke a yard and a half of weed before you do an interview. So you get hopped up on weed and denies you your self-awareness. Guys, we have a shut border right now. 300,000 people died of fentanyl under the previous administration. Did Dave Chappelle call that unprecedented and terrible? And if you could just muster a smile, no. Did Dave Chappelle say anything when 500,000 kids got trafficked into the country and went missing? No. The thing that makes him upset is this manufactured chaos he sees on the news. But this is why people don't care what celebrities think. Is he a good comic? Of course he is. Okay, and I don't doubt he's a fine person just the same. But he's not speaking to the reality in this country right now. And that's the biggest challenge we face in politics, is people manufacture a hysteria, react to their own hysteria, and along the way, empower celebrities to believe they're standing up for something righteous and just because we're living in these unprecedented times. But I got to be honest with you. You're living in the most convenient and safe and intolerant and inclusive version of America we've literally ever had. And to sit here and pretend America in 2026 is America in 1826 is a giant middle finger to all the people who delivered that progress.
7: And I'm out here in the real world, and I know what's right or wrong or bullshit.
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9: 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It was an unbelievably interesting experience.

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0: girl. It is Fox Across America. It is Thursday. The women of Fox News Saturday Night are back in the studio. Leo, Annie, and Jen are here. Hey, girls.
1: Hey.
0: You actually, I don't know if we're allowed to comment on anyone's appearance in corporate America, but everybody looks better than the last time we saw each other was at a cigar bar yesterday.
2: Yeah, I was actually going to say that. I was like, can we not use the cameras for this one?
0: Because I, we got a little banged up.
2: I'm a little visibly hungover.
0: Oh, that's funny. Now, we did a good job.
2: Yeah.
0: It was my waiter was so inattentive, I couldn't have got drunk if I wanted to.
2: Yeah, I had it.
0: Do you know when
2: that,
0: like, they go so long between coming around that you're like, do I even want another one?
2: Yeah.
0: Because you've lost, like, the momentum of I'm out drinking.
2: Yes.
0: Yeah. So I had a little bit of that, and because of that, by the time I got my last drink, everyone left. And now I was just there.
2: Now I'm
0: just drinking
2: by myself.
0: And I think the people at the table next to us are like, did he, like, piss these people off? It's just him.
2: That's right. And I was like, leave one by one, like, being like, oh, well, I can't do this anymore.
0: I literally had, we were there 3 hours. I had one whiskey, got a Greek salad, and went back to Fox. That was my night. That was my night. I ate it in my office. Like, Jenny threw me out again.
2: Yes.
0: It was great. We got a show coming up this weekend. We always promote it on Thursday. We don't know who's on, to be clear. We're still working this out.
2: And that's not because we're hungover. That's different.
0: No, a lot of what we do when we put the show together is Thursday nights, Friday nights, we look at what's going on in the news and go like, oh, this person's kind of tied to that story. Let's put them on.
2: Mm-hmm.
0: You know what I mean?
2: Yeah.
0: Other shows do like advanced booking. That's not like a thing for us. So we kind of just deploy people in real time because it's comedy. It's not breaking news. So I think what's happening in the world, we had the Met Gala.
1: Which is fun.
0: So exciting. Yeah. On wacky fashion. And a shout out to Annie on lending those women her clothes. Good job. That was nice.
2: Yeah.
1: The pirate hat was Annie's.
0: Annie, did you see anything in the Met Gala that you'd like I'd wear?
3: No, but I just think everyone's face card was on point. Like, everyone's beautiful there.
0: Yeah, they good-looking
3: people. Hailey Bieber, I was like, your dress is crazy, but your face is stunning.
0: Yeah.
3: So I was kind of mesmerized by all their faces.
0: Was that fair? Madonna was dressed as a boat?
1: Yeah.
2: Yes, and she had, like, these, like, what looked like handmaidens behind her, like, holding her dress open, and I was just kind of like, what is the listing for that job? must be rail thin.
1: I would love that.
2: Yes, just, like, looking extremely fashionable, and you will just walk quietly, politely behind Madonna for about 10 minutes, and then it's like,
3: that's
2: okay.
3: So funny.
0: I think some of

0: best dresses were on the men. Who's the guy? Is it Connor Story? What is
1: Connor
0: his name?
1: Connor Story, yeah.
0: He had like a very effeminate look. The Rock was wearing like a kilt, right? Of like his ethnicity, stuff like that.
2: Yeah.
0: And then it was just a lot of weird.
1: Kim K was in like a superhero fit.
0: I saw that.
1: Yeah.
0: And who was the one? Katy Perry.
2: Oh, yes.
0: Looked like
2: always
0: a robot
2: doing.
0: Or whatever like that.
1: She went to space. So,
2: desperate for people to talk about her that it is just like, what if I do this? Is this interesting?
0: She's like, I'm dating Justin Trudeau. I faked being an astronaut. Nothing? Like, what do I have to do?
2: That's the thing. It's like everyone saw it and it was like, all right.
0: Do you know
2: what's
0: funny? Like, we probably got to a less is more place that we don't even realize. Like, do you remember how, like, Madonna used to sell albums by doing shocking things? Mm-hmm. Or Kanye would do that. Whatever the most offensive thing he had to say, he'd say it like a week before the album came out. Now I actually think you probably get more attention by being normal.
1: Yeah.
0: Because nobody is.
2: And it just is like goldfish memories, though. You can't sell an album by doing something weird. You're just the person that we talk about for a second. And then it's like,
1: well, that's
2: okay.
1: Why Taylor Swift isn't really in the news, but she sells out everything.
0: Yeah, she sells everything.
1: Normal, but like, you don't hear about her.
2: Yeah.
1: She's not wearing a weird thing at the Met Gala.
0: She doesn't have to, that's funny. She doesn't have to show up dressed as a shower.
1: Yeah.
0: Like an actual, like, here's the faucet, curtain. Here's the, that's crazy.
2: Yeah.
0: But we still have a show to do. Nothing has been changed in the 5 minutes we were on the air. I am back where I started. You're just leaving, and now I got to figure it out on my own. Come see these girls in person. You can get free tickets at foxacrossamerica.com. Leo will email you directly.
2: Yeah.
0: You'll make a pen pal. Let's go.
2: Absolutely.
0: Good stuff.

0: Sean Hannity.
1: For the third time, we've had an assassin that has come far too close to killing the president, President Trump. It is now a pattern. The suspect was a radicalized lefty. And I'm glad the White House took this on today, because the entire narrative of the mainstream Democrat Party, the mainstream of the legacy media mob, is Gestapo, Nazi, fascist, racist, sexist.
0: Sean Hannity, noon till 3 p.m. on Freedom 970, Portland's right place to talk.
2: Fox News, I'm Ted Lindner. President Trump threatening Iran again after U.S. forces carried out strikes on military facilities in retaliation for an attack in the Strait of Hormuz. Fox's Kevin Cork.
3: Iran is said to be reviewing the latest U.S. proposal to hopefully some way, somehow end the war. The president insists this war will be over quickly, and he remains convinced that things are going unbelievably well.
4: We got rid of the first regime. We got rid of the second regime. We got rid of most of the third regime. And then they say, oh, is that regime change? I think it's the ultimate regime change.
3: Meantime, China has ordered companies to disregard U.S. sanctions targeting Iranian oil.
2: And former FBI Director James Comey asking to cancel his upcoming court appearance in North Carolina. Carolina saying it was unnecessary because he already surrendered in Virginia. Comey charged in a two-count indictment last week after posting an Instagram photo of seashells in the numerical arrangement of 8647. 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
1: Well, if you're listening on KSRO out in Santa Rosa, California, shout out to my man Lawrence Amaturo. You have a golden opportunity to see my next guest right down the highway. Get on the 101. He's going to be in Sunnyvale, California. The club is called Rooster Tea Feathers. The man is called Ryan Reese. Yo, yo, yo.
2: What's up, brother? How are you?
1: When are you out in California slanging these jokes?
2: June 6th and 7th. I'm leaving right after your show.
1: June 6th and 7th. Yeah.
2: On Friday. And we're going to go down to Sunnyvale, California. Rooster Tea Feathers.
1: Yeah, you are. What airport do you fly into for a place? Like, you go Frisco, you go a little bit calmer and go into like San Jose?
2: Oh, God.
1: Have you booked it yet or
2: well,
1: no?
2: Well, I mean, it depends on where the fentanyl's better.
1: Hey! Well, if you like, Frisco will do you nice. Have you driven through the Tenderloin in the last 5 years? It is, as a guy who drove a taxi in the city and hung out in the city when it was bad. Okay, that stretch of the Mission in San Francisco is the most disturbing thing I've ever seen. Have you ever seen a guy fall out of a wheelchair? And nobody makes any attempt to get him back in it. The only attention he draws is from someone trying to steal the wheelchair because they can panhandle for more money.
2: Yeah.
1: Horrific, man.
2: Well, I mean, I think they're doing a good thing there in that city. They really got things.
1: I think that 4 more years. Give the Democrats another 4. Isn't it crazy? Because it's funny. In all the time we've been doing comedy in the city, New York City, we have seen every version of the city. We were here for the post 9/11 rebound. Things got going. A lot of tourists came and, you know, wanted to see Ground Zero and all that. And Bloomberg kind of cleaned it up a little more. Then de Blasio came.
2: And wait, you were running a show with the Gershwin.
1: Oh, do you remember that?
2: Uh-huh. You're running a show with the Gershwin, which I believe was just entertaining swingers between orgies.
1: There was a hotel called the Gershwin Hotel. And to co-sign your research, it's next to the Museum of Sex. Yeah, for real. It is called the Museum of Sex, the hotel right next door. As you'd imagine, the people who stay in a hotel like that.
2: I call my bedroom that.
1: 80 degrees and sunny, but a lot of raincoats in the audience. It's crazy. And I remember when we started out, that's where we were doing comedy. So we've seen every incarnation of this, and the city's kind of gone up and down. But what they're doing in California right now is special. I was watching this debate last night. So Spencer Pratt, reality guy.
2: Yeah, I saw that.
1: And he was kind of hooting and hollering for good reason about what they currently tolerate, which is, you know, safe injection sites, homeless encampments in front of elementary schools. Like, could you imagine being a 10-year-old? You know how sophomoric things are and stuff like that, and how many dumb things little boys do. And now you're walking through a safe injection site or there's a daytime hooker.
2: Well, I mean, the first thing's shocking. The second thing is just, you know, hands on training.
1: How does she look? Come on, Ryan.
2: They call them sex workers, please.
1: Yeah, these women deserve some dignity. But how did we, as of young children who grew up in an era of just say no, get to a world where they literally are now funding the drug use? They're like, well, the taxpayers got to give these people free needles.
2: And no one wants to deal with it.
1: Is that what it is?
2: Yeah, the only thing they did is just mitigate the disease by giving out needles.
1: Yeah.
2: It's
1: They're like, well, it'll be safer. But
2: yeah.
1: You get more zombies. That's the point Spencer Pratt was making. He's like, they think homelessness is somebody ran into some tough luck and they're on the street. And I'm not denying that reality. But do you know what percentage of the homeless that is? About 2. The actual percentage in California of people that are addicted to drugs and are homeless is over 93%. So
2: it's
1: giving
2: the largest population of homeless people in the country.
1: Yes. So giving them a home is essentially giving them an asset they can sell and loot for cash. That's all you're doing. It's not like they're going to start mowing the lawn and stuff like that. That's what I think.
2: And
1: is
2: for
1: so
2: cheap, too. I mean, like.
1: Yes. Thank you. But if you want to visit California and see Ryan do comedy, June 6th and 7th, Rooster Tea Feathers, Sunnyvale, California.
2: And I'm getting paid in clean needles, so please come.
1: Free crack pipes. Listen, man, I get there a month later. I'm going to be in Monterey the 17th, Napa the 18th. We're at the Grove in Anaheim on July the 25th. Fail is going out west, making our annual California swing. We love California. You do too.
2: Yeah, I love going up there.
1: California's the prettiest state in the world. Does it have some dicey terrain? Yes. But it doesn't mean, like, as a country, you're supposed to give up on it because you don't like the people running it.
2: Good weather just changes people's minds. You know what I mean?
1: Yeah.
2: It's so beautiful. You're like, just let them be. It's fine. It's fine. The sun's out. What does it matter?
1: What's $3 million for a studio apartment?
2: Yeah, it's
1: what
2: fine.
1: What are we talking about here? That is what happens.
2: Yeah.
1: But think of how badly you have to mismanage a place like that to get the population excess that they have. You know, because everybody used to say, well, of course people move to Florida. Look at the weather. But look at the weather in California. No one's moving there anymore.
2: So I was in Reno, and I was told that if you want to take a truck from Reno to California, it's free. They won't charge you because all the trucks are going from California to Reno.
1: So they need to get them
2: there. They need the trucks. They need someone to take the trucks back.
1: So you're essentially like the Enterprise guy.
2: Yeah.
1: Because they return the car at the wrong location, and you've got to get it back to the correct airport.
2: Yeah.
1: Wow. But that is like, listen, if you are running for office, you're Spencer Pratt or Steve Hilton comes on the show all the time, that's really the only thing you should be saying right now. Like, guys, if you really boil it down to it, if there's a line to get in, you got a good restaurant. If there's a line to get out, do you know what those Yelp reviews must look like? There's a line to get out, Ryan.
2: That's why they're charging to get out. When you leave California or New York, they hit you with a bill.
1: That is my favorite thing that Mom Donnie's like, all right, we're going to charge people even if they go. I'm like, how can you even do that?
2: I mean, that's an old comedy club joke, right? Yeah, it's free to come in, but to leave, it's 40 bucks.
1: You got to get out of here right now. We're talking to Ryan Reese. You can see him in Sunnyvale, California.
2: Rooster Tea Feathers.
1: Rooster Tea Feathers.
2: June 6th and 7th.
1: June 6th and 7th, because he's booked for Juneteenth. He's going to the Obama Library opening. Are you attending?
2: I do it every year.
1: The Obama Library, which looks like a Star Wars toy.
2: Where's it? Where is it?
1: It's in Chicago.
2: Oh, okay.
1: Yeah.
2: So it'd be nice for them to go there once.
1: No, they ain't hanging out in Chicago. That's my favorite thing in the world. Is everybody's like, it's so racist that Trump calls out the inner cities as they do a podcast from Martha's Vineyard.
2: Yeah.
1: Yeah.
2: Trump was in the Bronx. Like, he goes to these places.
1: Yeah, Trump actually shows up.
2: Yeah.
1: Obama lives in such a white neighborhood that he calls the cops on himself when he goes jogging. Like, literally. He's like, no, I'm the ex-president. But it's a whole Martha's Vineyard. And you know where else they have a house? Hawaii. And you know where else they have a house? D.C. in Georgetown. Nobody moves back to the thing, you know?
2: Mm-mm.
1: It ain't right. Except Don Mattingly. Don Mattingly still lives in Evansville, Indiana in the offseason. One guy put his money where his mouth is. You're still on Long Island. Thank you. Okay, with my families, I hang out with my mom and stuff like that, and I wouldn't leave, you know? I think the superpower...
2: I hope not. I'm in the backyard.
1: Yeah, it's true.
2: It'd be a terrible surprise.
1: That is so funny. If me and Jenny ever move, we have to put Ryan in the real estate listing. No, he comes with the house.
2: He's
1: grandfathered into the backyard drinking.
2: I owe him so much money for booze, I'm just working it off right now. This is...
1: Talking to Ryan Reese, let me give you another one. Because we had a Mom Donnie thing happen today. So this is a guy, Ken Griffin, who runs Citadel. Big company,
2: yes.
1: 350 Park Avenue. 350 Park Avenue. You took an NFL headquarters of there. You know what else is
2: beautiful?
1: There? 346 Park Avenue. The greatest steakhouse in the history of New York City, Bobby Vann's.
2: Bobby Vann's.
1: Nobody likes Bobby Vann's more than this guy. And I've been going to Bobby Vann's once a year since I was a cab driver and couldn't afford to go.
2: You guys have never seen anything like this. When he walks in, it's like a receiving line at a wedding. All the waiters are like, Jimmy, so good to see you. Kiss my granddaughter.
1: But understand, this is because I have been a part of the fabric of that restaurant for 20 years.
2: Yeah.
1: The fact that I somehow lucked into some TV notoriety is just like an add-on to all of that was already there.
2: Sure.
1: But I truly, the Bobby Vann's Bone and Ribeye, I'll put it up against anything anywhere in America. Okay? But again, that's the Helmsley Building.
2: Yeah.
1: Oh, we're talking about big real estate. So if Ken Griffin is one door away from Bobby Vann's, he is running a company, just to put it in perspective, ladies and gentlemen, we're not talking about a Fortune 100 company, not a Fortune 500 country, a Fortune 50 company. It's one of the biggest companies in America. Okay, they had made a decision to move, okay, from Chicago because it was bad. And they're like, all right, we're going to do a little New York. To give you an idea how bad Chicago is, he's like, maybe we'll go to the socialist metropolis of New York instead, where they want to defund the police. That's what Chicago is doing. So, like, we'll do a half New York, half Miami. So they get to 350 Park Avenue. He does a press conference the other day, and they go, how does this Mom Donnie thing go so far? And he goes, actually, funny you mention that, we're buying more office space in Miami because of Mom Donnie. Can I play you this clip?
2: Yeah, please.
1: It's great. And I want you guys to understand this, okay? Everyone in New York, Paul Gleiser was telling me this from East Texas, KTBB. He's like, you know, they're opening up a stock exchange in Dallas and all of that. I don't think the average New Yorker appreciates just how much Wall Street drives our economy, but how unappealing New York is to the guys who run Wall Street. What I mean by that is Wall Street is predominantly occupied by a lot of coked up perverts.
2: Mm-hmm.
1: Okay, have you seen The Wolf of Wall Street?
2: That's just Merrill Lynch.
1: Now imagine you are those perverts and you're in New York where you freeze your ass off 6 months out of the year, which means the women are covered up. You're in the Middle East 6 months of the year. You know what you're not doing in Miami? The other city, you're not covering up the women, Ryan.
2: Oh, my God. I can't.
1: So I don't think the average person realizes how perilous this situation is. Because, of course, they'd love to leave New York. I mean, yes, some of them are like us. They got families and stuff. But here he is saying his Miami office just got bigger because of Mom Donnie. Clip 39.
3: So where does that leave us at 350 Park?
4: That leaves us with the fact that we went to Miami and revised our building plan to make it a bigger office building.
2: Ooh.
3: You're bailing?
4: So what do we do at 350 is still a point of discussion internally. But what is no longer a point of discussion is that Miami is now, you know, when we moved from Chicago, there was a debate between New York and Miami. It's unquestionably true that we made the right choice. Ooh. I'll leave it at that. It's unquestionably true that we made the right choice. And now what the mayor of New York has made clear to my partners, and principally my New York partners, is that we need to double down on our bet in Miami.
1: Ouch. So you know those one-way U-Hauls you were talking about? Pretty soon they'll be free from Florida, New York, except no one's making that drive.
2: Well, sounds like I got another job.
1: Ryan making that cash.
2: But I love it when people are always like, oh, well, you're not going to get what you have in New York and Miami. Broadway? I'm like, really? Do you really need that? Do you need to see the remake of Cats live? Like, I don't. Have you been to Miami?
1: I know. Do you think anyone in Miami right now with all those scantily clad starlets is like, if only I could see that Luigi Mangione musical? you know, Dylan Mulvaney's on Broadway, and it's a shame.
2: We're missing the Michael Jackson remake. Oh, no.
1: But Mom Donnie, with a clapback to what he says should happen and what he says. Let me find the clip, Eric, really quick. This is one of my favorites. But he's basically talking about how, you know, he is asked, what do you do? Ken Griffin says he's going to leave. And we get a little gobbledygook about fair share and rich people and blah, blah, blah. Clip 29.
5: So I'll first just start by saying that I want all New Yorkers to succeed. That includes business owners and entrepreneurs who create good paying jobs, who make this city the economic engine, not just of our state, but frankly of our country. And that also includes Ken Griffin, who is a major employer in our city. That does not negate the fact, however, that our tax system is fundamentally broken. It rewards extreme wealth while working people are pushed to the brink. It is a status quo that is unsustainable, that is unjust. And if we want the city to be one that working people can actually afford to live in, then we need meaningful tax reform that includes the wealthiest New Yorkers paying their fair share.
1: So imagine that. This guy just said, it's too expensive here. We don't get a return on our investment. We're moving our company to Miami. And Mom Donna yells, but wait, we'll tax you more. I mean, think of the insanity of that.
2: Well, I mean, if he feels that way, shouldn't he just give his own salary up?
1: Imagine.
2: Shouldn't he just donate that?
1: Imagine.
2: And aren't his parents rich?
1: Yeah, they're loaded.
2: So it sounds like he should have been giving that speech at the dinner table.
1: But what's so fascinating is the answer is never to cut spending. Like, spending, politics and spending money is what makes your life unaffordable. If you guys are listening around the country right now, okay, inflation can only be caused by the government. The great Milton Friedman. If you want to hear a Milton Friedman, 30 seconds of your life. This is everything you need to know about inflation.
6: Inflation is made in Washington because only Washington can create money. And any other attribution to other groups of inflation is wrong. Consumers don't produce it. Producers don't produce it. The trade unions don't produce it. Foreign sheiks don't produce it. Oil imports don't produce it. What produces it is too much government spending and too much government creation of money and nothing else.
1: Amen. And understand that. Okay, this is being compounded in a place like New York because we are a sanctuary city and state, which means you're spending additional government money to house, feed, and provide health care for folks in the country illegally. So I'm just saying, like this, it's so stupid. And I don't think the average person in New York, I'm talking to a WOR audience at the moment, I don't think the average person realizes how close we could be to losing our biggest economic engine. Because if you are a financial genius, Can you think of anything dumber to do than give more money to the people who collect a record amount of money and wound up in debt? You know what I'm saying? Wouldn't you rather give it to the hookers in Miami?
2: I was going
1: to
2: say, I mean, like, other than these guys making money and being taxed, they spend a lot of money. They spend a ridiculous amount of money out. They're the ones who have the big parties, and they buy all the booze, and they, you know, all the restaurants are them. They're not cooking.
1: Yeah. They're tipping everybody, propping up the strip clubs when the Japanese businessmen come to town.
2: I used to say that. I used to tell people, like, don't go to strip club in New York City. You're competing with finance guys. You don't have the money to compete with those guys. You're going to get no attention.
1: You're going to want to go out to the suburbs because if somebody's whining and dining Mr. Yamamoto from Japan, they're not looking to give you lap dances in between.
2: A Kansas strip club, they'll give you a lot of attention. But in New York City, I mean.
1: Ryan Reese, if there's not a Cracker Barrel next to the strip club, he ain't going.
2: No.
1: Back after this.
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0: Come on, KSRO in Santa Rosa, for real.
1: My check's going to say Rooster Tea Feathers.
0: I love that. KSRO is run by a guy, Lawrence Amatoro, right? Just an absolute, I don't know, he's just a cult of a man, just a great dude. And he brought me some Fala wine. There was a Fala winery out there.
1: Oh, wow.
0: I am not related to these people, but the wine is so good, I now lie and say I am. It's next level wine, like really good wine, Fala wine.
1: 180 proof. it's moonshine, really.
0: But I love Lawrence. And if you're a KSRO listener, you really, I mean, I don't want to hear it, man. Like when you talk about you could do this on the 101. Like that's crazy. That's a nice little ride. They're saying it's 101 miles. You take 101 south to 880 south. I mean, that's a nice drive. You're on the Camino Real with the bells on the side of the highway. Have you ever made that drive like of any
1: considerable? I might do it this time.
0: You're going to love it. It is so nice. And it's obviously it's a gorgeous club. I sound like Ray Ellen. The food's great. The drinks are great. Remember Aruba Ray? Is he still running a comedy club in Aruba?
1: Oh, yeah. Oh, yeah.
0: I love that for him. Everybody in comedy, guys, just so you know, everybody's comedy. They do the shows. They go on TV. They do everything else. But we all know people who wind up landing like these residencies. Mm. I don't mean Vegas residencies.
1: No.
0: I mean like there's a resort that books comedy, so you get to live there, be the booker, and book other comics. It's a hell of a gig.
1: It's not a bad gig.
0: You know, at the end of Casino when he's just like a horse handicapper in the middle? It's a great gig, okay? But we don't have that gig. We have Rooster Tea Feathers June 6th and 7th.
1: And I'm going to go to the Fala Winery.
0: And you better go to the Fala Winery, but the show is over, everybody. Ryan, take a bow. Let's do it again next week if you're around.
1: I'm around. Thanks for having me as always.
0: That's all.
2: Yes. Thank you, everybody.
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13: More strikes. I'm Ted Lindner, Fox News. The U.S. carrying out retaliatory strikes on Iranian military facilities Thursday after American ships came under attack in the Strait of Hormuz. Fox's Kevin Cork with more.
14: Despite continued suffering by the Iranian people and the billowing capacity problems, it also continues to get hammered by U.S. forces. CENTCOM telling Fox tonight that American forces responded with self-defense strikes on Iran targets after three U.S. Navy destroyers came under missile and drone fire. Now, multiple reports tell us that the military targeted three Iranian ports abutting the strait, Bandar Abbas, Bandar Kargan, and Keshem. Here's what the president said about Iran on Truth Social. Iran's not a normal country. They are led by lunatics. If they had the chance to use a nuclear weapon, they would do it without question.
13: No damage or injuries reported. An Iranian official saying the strikes don't constitute a resumption in fighting. President Trump said the ceasefire holds as Iran continues reviewing a U.S. proposal to end the conflict. A cruise ship at the center of the hantavirus outbreak is headed to a port in the Canary Islands.
3: Some 40 people got off the ship at a mid-Atlantic island after the first man had died, eventually suspected of hantavirus, and left for the U.S. and elsewhere. There's a rush now to trace who left, even if they're showing no symptoms, to try to isolate any more trouble. Three people have died, another five ill, either confirmed or suspected to have contracted hantavirus. Symptoms include fever, respiratory, gastrointestinal distress. The cruise ship will dock Saturday at Tenerife, the Spanish Canary Island. There, the remainder of passengers and crew will be flown to various countries for careful monitoring. In London, Greg Palcon, Fox News.
13: The virus typically spread by human contact with rodent droppings, but the strain impacting the cruise ship that departed from Argentina can transmit from person to person. 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
13: Well, a man accused of attacking Congresswoman Ilhan Omar with a liquid has now changed his plea to guilty. Fox's Garrett Tenney with more.
15: Back in January, when Congresswoman Ilhan Omar was speaking at a town hall calling for then DHS.

0: Secretary Kristi Noem to step down when Kes Mirzak jumped up, rushed her, and sprayed her with a liquid from a syringe while shouting of Noem, "She's not resigning. You are splitting Minnesota apart." That liquid ended up being apple cider vinegar, but Kes Mirzak is now facing up to 8 years in prison for assaulting the congresswoman. With this plea deal, though, given that he doesn't have a criminal record, prosecutors are recommending he face a maximum of 14 months.
1: Well, former FBI Director James Comey is asking to cancel his upcoming court appearance in North Carolina, saying it was unnecessary because he'd already surrendered in the state of Virginia. Comey charged in a two-count indictment last week with knowingly and willfully communicating a threat against President Trump by posting an Instagram photo of seashells in the numerical arrangement of 8647. Comey arguing it reflected a political message, not a call to violence. And the Justice Department's investigating a Virginia prosecutor over accusations of preferential treatment to undocumented immigrants. Fox's Jared Halpern has more details on this for us.
2: The DOJ's Civil Rights Division is looking into allegations the Fairfax County, Virginia prosecutor is violating federal law by considering immigration consequences in charging decisions and plea agreements. Steve Descano, the Commonwealth's attorney for Fairfax County, says his policies are fair, legal, and reflect the values of the community. Republicans, however, have accused Descano of weighing whether an immigrant could be deported in deciding how to pursue criminal cases. Both Descano and the county sheriff are scheduled to testify for the House Judiciary Committee next week. At the White House, Jared Halpern, Fox News.
1: And I'm Ted Lindner. This is Fox News.
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5: I don't ever want anyone that is considered a geopolitical threat to the United States to look good going up against any American. 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
7: Mr. President, you've had some recent back and forth with Pope Leo. I understand Secretary of State Marco Rubio is going to meet with the Pope tomorrow. What message do you hope he delivers to the Holy Father?
8: Well, I can tell you this, that as far as the Pope is concerned, it's very simple. Whether I make him happy or I don't make him happy, Iran cannot have a nuclear weapon. And he seemed to be saying that they can. And I say they cannot. Because if that happened, the entire world would be hostage, and we're not going to let that happen. That's my only message.
9: We're dealing with people that want to make a deal very much, and we'll see whether or not they can make a deal that's satisfactory to us. We have it very much under control. The blockade is unbelievable. The Navy's been incredible. The job they did, it's like a wall of steel. Nobody goes through. In particular, the Iranians, they're not getting anything through one way or the other, so they're out of business. And we'll see whether or not they are agreeing. And if they don't agree, they'll end up agreeing shortly thereafter. So that's the way it is.
10: Yeah. So?
11: As Indiana goes, so goes the nation when it comes to Republican voters and Donald John Trump. He absolutely still has the juice. And when you're a Republican and you go against Trump, you get voted off the island. I always love Survivor. And in this particular case, what we saw in Indiana was you go, adios, amigos, goodbye, see you later. And to me, that is emblematic of what we see nationwide with Republicans. I think there's this myth that's going on right now that, oh, Trump is really losing support among Republicans. But compared to other midterm cycles, he's just as popular with Republicans as he has ever been.

0: So?
1: That's a little bit of a burst to the bubble, I think, for the, yeah, for the left. Little sadness for them. I mean, it's not difficult to ascertain why either. And if Democrats' strategy was going to be, well, we hope Trump implodes, and that's going to be that's what they want to do, then that's going to be their strategy, then that's not going to be super successful. It's not going to be successful. They're going to have to campaign. You know, they're actually going to have to put forward something other than just constantly bitching about Trump every single day. My gosh, I'm ready to just blow up the planet. I'm so done with it. These absolute loons have nothing. How do we improve the economy? I know. Let's change people's sexes. Make it taxpayer funded. That'll fix things. This is the way they think. I was thinking about this when I saw some clips of the, not just the debate with the LA mayoral race, but also the California gubernatorial race as well. And I thought that's kind of interesting. They don't have actually any policy ideas. It's all identity politics. They all go back to the well. And one of the things I've noticed is that they go back to it sooner this time. I mean, I feel like Democrats have gotten even lazier with how they, I don't want to say pitch ideas, but try to pitch themselves to the voting public, because used to, that was like the refuge that they went to when they were being outsmarted in a debate or when they were being out campaigned. It didn't seem like that was like the focal point of their, you know, like 15 years ago, that wasn't a focal point of a Democrat's campaign. They could at least still do math. But now it's like, oh my gosh, now we gotta, like, let's loop in all these groups. Everything has to be about the alphabet people, or it has to be about big government, and we're going to pay people off, like how you had Biden and Harris with the student loans. So I don't know. It's very, I just find it lazy on their part. And if they thought that, you know, it was going to be easy for them because Trump is coming to the end of his term, I don't think that that's necessarily true. But I also think too that Republicans have to be careful. They are their own worst enemy. They are always, every single time, they are their own worst enemy. And the thing that's going to get us in midterms, if we don't fix it, is the issue of voter turnout. And so far, the RNC, I don't think, has done squat. I saw Joe Gruter's give an interview. I'm not a Joe Gruter's fan. I think that he got that. I think he got his position of RNC chair just because he had the biggest lips to kiss Trump's backside, to be honest about it, because he's completely ineffective. Can anybody tell me anything that Joe Gruter's has done as RNC chair? No. He gave an interview the other day where he was saying, yeah, Trump's coattails, and he's pulling people across. And I thought, you know, it's not supposed to just be POTUS's coattails here, you know. The party's actually supposed to be doing stuff, because Trump is only going to be in office for so long. I mean, I know I don't have to tell you guys that, but apparently people in the RNC need to be made aware. And when Trump is unable, when he's not on the ballot, I mean, Republicans are showing that they have a hard time turning out. And that was, I think Indiana maybe perhaps might be an exception, but by and large, people don't turn out. That's just the truth of it. So they got to fix this. They got to get it straightened up. Whether or not they're serious about doing so remains to be seen. It's our Friday here on the Dana Show because it's Mother's Day weekend, and I am taking time off to spend time with my mom. I have not had like a legitimate vacation, literal time off since Christmas. Yeah, I not since Christmas. So, I mean, I think everybody else has taken time. I've not taken time yet. So I've not had any time off this year. So whenever I've not been behind the mic, I'm actually somewhere working. It's just not in front of the camera or behind the mic. So and radio, normally they don't make it too easy because they don't like it when I leave. So I think if they had their pick, I would never, ever take any time off.
2: You know, the universe doesn't like it either.
1: Yeah, well, I was getting to my point. Like, today's kind of a dead news cycle, right? So we had some silly stuff we're going to do today. Watch it, though. I kid you not. Friday, all hell's going to break loose. That's just the aliens. Was this not the most perfect segue into my topic that's listed correctly on the rundown?
3: That's right. It's intentional.
1: It was, you know, I do my part. It's the aliens. That's when they're going to announce. If I was an alien, I'd be like, let's wait for people to kind of be relaxed, and then we're going to be like, psst, yo, we're here. Just saying. It's aliens. Did you, I don't know if you guys have seen some of this stuff, but we talked about it yesterday. Some of the pastors were saying that, and it was like two, and they were kind of the kooky ones, saying that they were told by the government that they were, there's going to be files that are going to be released, et cetera, et cetera. And actually, I meant to put this up a lot sooner. So the UFO disclosure, Kash Patel was talking about this. So apparently the first secret batch of files on UFOs have been submitted for release. As this, the way it's being reported, the public disclosure of alien life may be only days away. It's going to be Friday, isn't it? I'll be damned.
0: Probably would be.
1: They're going to be like, here's the little gray dudes. Which, by the way, I hope they don't look like that, because that is kind of freaky. Just saying. So do you think that this is actually going to happen, Kane? POTUS said that he was going to, like, in the very beginning, he said he was going to declassify this stuff, and I'm waiting for, I just wanted to see some aliens.
2: Yeah, you know, I think it'll happen. I don't know if it'll happen, you know, tomorrow.
1: Better not.
2: Or Monday. But I know that it's probably going to be happening soon, and I know for a fact it'll be happening eventually. So, yeah, I think we're going to see something soon.
1: I think it would be you know what's going to happen? It's going to be probably all the podcasts to stand. They're going to be the aliens. That would actually make sense, though. I think that would make sense if podcasts to stand were the aliens. But they said with these secret files that, and I don't know, Kash Patel was out there in front of it. He was saying that they're going to be released to the public in the very near future. What does that mean? Do you think Kash Patel knows? Do you think Kash Patel is aware? How small is the circle? Because it depends on what UFO person you listen to. Only either a select few are aware, or, you know, everybody like Kash Patel's. I'm just curious. Yeah. I would give you signs.
2: And that's not to mention the people that have gone missing in this sphere, and the people that have died.
1: And the people that were looking at the nuke technology.
2: Right.
1: I'm just saying, I've got, you know, it's a little unnerving here. But they said that the American public wants the documents. He says, we've already delivered. They're coming out. That's it. Okay, well, they better come the hell out before Trump is out of office, because I don't think we'll ever get a chance again.
0: Right.
1: I would like to know. And about Big Feet, Bigfoot. Foots?
0: Big feet.
1: What's the plural? Somebody in Washington State's going to email us. So I just would like to know. And then you know what's going to happen. The moment... if they're found, like, in the United States or in U.S. airspace, they're going to get taxed for something. The government, in my view, is not going to be nervous, because they're going to be questioning whether or not they pose a national security risk. They're going to be eager to tax them to death is what's going to happen. And the aliens, watch what happens. The aliens are going to be subjugated by big government. And then that's the end of it. That's the end of the fun little intergalactic experiment. Just saying. So I would like for, I would hope that would be, you know, but not Friday. I'll be back behind the mic on Tuesday, but not Friday. That's all I'm asking for.
0: Or
1: yes. So I said, I'll be back Tuesday. They're not going to hold it till Tuesday. Did you guys, so Mark Hamill, when is he going to stop being a prolapsed anus?
0: Oh, Lord.
1: Hmm? Well, it is. It is our Friday. Well, he tweeted this. I didn't. He was on, is it Blue Sky?
0: Yeah.
1: Is that the place where all the progressives go to have their 5-minute hate sesh?
0: Yeah.
1: So he posted on Blue Sky a picture of Trump in a grave, which, by the way, that's really dumb, the way that the grave looks. And I'm going to come back to that image because it's really stupid. I mean, it's the laziest thing ever. Mark Hamill, who couldn't act his way out of a paper bag, but he does such great voiceovers for the cartoons we like, some of you will say. And I still think he kind of sucks out loud. He blue skied, I don't know, blued. He blew on Blue Sky. Quote, he should live long enough to witness his inevitable devastating loss in the midterms, be held accountable for his unprecedented corruption, impeached, convicted, and humiliated for his countless crimes, long enough to realize he'll be disgraced in the history books forevermore. And he thinks he's so clever. Hashtag Don the Con. Mark Hamill is high on his own supply. This guy really thinks highly of himself. And there's one thing that I hate more than people who don't follow through. Is people who are really high on their own supply. I just have an overwhelming urge. It's just like, I feel like, you know, the universe is like, bully them. I don't know. But can we look at the, can you, Juan, do you mind throwing up the, just the image that he had tweeted, or just like zoom in on the image? Because I've got questions. So this is the image that Mark Hamill, he put up there, and it put, he had if only on there. Do you think it was AI, or do you think he stole it from someone? Because it seems like there's a, like something in the bottom right, and that makes it maybe seem like he stole it from someone. Is this how people are buried? I'm just asking, just to, you know, I'm curious. Is this how people are buried, in the ground?
2: No.
1: I'm just...
2: I mean, it looks quite literally a headstone.
1: Why is he not in a casket? And I'm not saying this because this is how stupid the left is. He's just laying in some dirt. That's it. And there's already flowers growing around him. This is just stupid. Like, you couldn't just have the epitaph and that be enough. No, you had to do this just because you think that people are as dumb as you and they won't understand it. I am just absolutely fascinated by this. But this is what Mark Hamill tweeted out. Yes, they're so, they're not going to be happy until one of their little acolytes actually does it. They're going to keep doing this until one of their acolytes, another one, is persuaded, and then one of them actually does it. They are not going to stop at this. Don't tell me to be peaceful with these people. What a horrific person. I mean, Mark Hamill, who's basically a sentient wart, to tweet, to post something like this after we, I mean, not, has it been a week since the, no, it hasn't even been a week since the White House, has it been a week and a half since the last attempted assassination? Got to change the sign. How many days, right?
3: A week, yeah, more than a week.
1: And then he does this. Oh, but he's not, he didn't say he wanted him to die. Oh, no, he just has him laying on a grave with his name on the tombstone. You absolute mental abortion. What is that supposed to mean? This is dumb. We're not doing what-ifs here. We have a lot more on the way as we roll towards headlines already. Our partners that help bring you the program, it is the folks over at Bernegun. I've told you a million times that I carry. I have no problem using lethal force to defend myself. You guys know the drill. My gosh, you know how many times I got to say it. Here's the thing, though. When you... sometimes you have to go to, you have to, or maybe, you know, you need to go to places that don't respect your Second Amendment rights, and therefore they are a bridge. So here's the issue. You can't, if you can't carry your firearm there because private property and municipal, what are you going to do? I mean, if you have to go like for work or something, or maybe you're a college kid and you live alone, or you live in a dorm, you got to walk to class, what are you going to do to protect yourself? This is where Bernegun comes in. They have different models, but the Berne Compact Launcher is the one you need to know about. It's the CL for short. It's roughly the size of an iPhone. And Bernegun shoot chemical irritant projectiles that can deter threats from up to 50 feet away, unlike stun guns or tasers, which have like one or two rounds. This is a 15-round shot capacity per cartridge. So that's a lot of opportunity there. And you carry different calibers. 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
0: Hefty slider bag. Silly with a slide. One more time now, y'all. Come on.
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4: Disneyland is going to ditch gas engines on iconic attractions because of crackdown from stupid California regulators. This is so dumb. Stop it. Stop making things suck. You know what? Just stop. Go to Mars and you can make it suck out there. But stop doing it here on Earth. Leave it alone. Nobody cares. It's a nominal amount of gas that's used. And you know what? Gas is a naturally made thing. You absolute lunchboxes. I'm so tired of it. That's just more gas for me. Yeah. Kane and I, we're going to do a big giant bonfire with all the gas. Yeah. That's what we're going to do. More gas for us. But they're going to do... I don't go to Disney because I'm terrified about meeting perverts. And I hate theme parks because of germs. I just can't stand it, right? There's people touching stuff. And just, gosh. But I'm just saying, this is stupid. What?
5: Valid reasons.
4: These are all incredibly valid reasons. Also, most Americans would give up their entire paycheck for peace of mind. I get weird when it's calm. I don't like a calm. Does not suit me. So I wouldn't do this. That's dumb. You can do it, but I'm not going to do it. Peace of mind. Who needs that?
5: Create it yourself.

0: I'll just go blow some stuff up at the range. That'll give me, and you know what I can use to do that with? Money. I'll buy the blowy up stuff and I'll go to the range and I'll explode some Tannerite, or I'll, you know, kick in some door, whatever. Let's see. I got one more. Oh, let's see. Politics is destroying Americans. We're going to come back to this. It's destroying people's friendships because they're horrible, horrific people. This is an actual survey that they did. I cannot believe how, well, I mean, I can, how prevalent it is. 37% of all Americans, they lost a friend for politics. 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
3: Fox News, I'm Sue Gossman. The U.S. military fired on Iranian military targets in response to missile, drone, and small boat attacks by the regime. Fox's Ashley Webster.
4: U.S. Central Command saying that, look, U.S. forces intercepted these unprovoked Iranian attacks and responded with self-defense strikes to targeted launch sites within Iran. The Iranian attack came as U.S. Navy destroyers were crossing the Strait of Hormuz to the Gulf of Oman.
3: And the UAE says it came under Iranian drone and missile attacks Friday. South Carolina's House of Representatives voting to redraw the state's congressional maps following a Supreme Court decision limiting the scope of the Voting Rights Act. Democrat South Carolina State Congresswoman Spencer Wetmore.
5: Rigging the system to try to grasp at power is certainly not the way we need to go about it.
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9: Welcome back this happy little Thursday. It's Friday Eve, so we're getting you set up for the weekend. Nothing really of importance happened today. Caroline Leavitt had her baby, and Marco Rubio gave the Pope a crystal football. I'm not kidding. Oh, and then there's a virus on a cruise ship. Can we talk about this for a moment? Dana Lash with you, by the way. Welcome back. The hantavirus. I'm not going to lie. I did not pay any attention to this, and I still probably won't. Because you know what I thought for a moment? Don't laugh at me. Is I thought, I was like, the soda? That was my first thought. Hantavirus, the soda? And then I thought, I remember those Hanta commercials. My husband's like, dear sweet summer child, it's Fanta, the Fanta soda. It's like, oh, because I'm thought it's like a soda. It was last night. I was tired. So it's the hantavirus. So basically it's from rats. It's like the plague, because, well, the plague was from the fleas on rats. This is a deadly rat-borne virus. Sounds like Vermintide, Darktide Vermintide. I have a little bit of experience with rats because of my time in Vermintide, guys. Two people out there are going to understand that reference, not including Kane or anyone on staff here. It is apparently, so they're on this cruise ship. This is another reason why I got really weird about cruises. It's now an international health thing. Now, they say it's typically spread by rodents through urine, droppings, and saliva. So let's first talk about what is the hantavirus. That's what it is. It's a grody little thing that is spread by basically rat droppings, right? And apparently it's like they had a number of people on the ship that had it. It can be fatal, I guess, if you're immune compromised. I mean, it's kind of like the stuff that we heard with COVID. I ain't shutting down for anything, by the way, just to let you know. I don't care if people are bleeding out of their eyes. It's not going to happen. Not going to happen. Go do that on your own time. We ain't shutting down nothing. So I noticed that the headlines started getting more and more vicious. Hantavirus, and now it's the rat virus. I mean, they come from the grossest things. So they said that I was reading the story of a passenger who was on the cruise ship. They said they were not well informed by the ship's captain of the risks after the first person kicked the bucket on the cruise. So there are 150 people aboard the luxury MV Hondius when the virus struck last month. They said 8 people were infected, and it's going to claim the lives of 3 people on board. More than 100 passengers had a quarantine. A 70-year-old Dutch dude was the first person to bite the bullet, so to speak. And then the ship's captain was reassured. I'm reading this interview with this passenger. He was out reassuring passengers that it was due to natural causes and showed no threat. So the passengers are mad at the captain because they said the captain downplayed the threat, right? I'm going to be real with you. They said, oh, we weren't informed. I can completely see why it's easy for this stuff to spread on a cruise ship. I went on one cruise, and that was because MRC. I went with them, and they were very nice. And it was up to Norway. It went to Norway. So we were in the North Sea for a significant part of it. And that was, you know, kind of like an academic cruise. I spoke, and we had, like, workshops and stuff. It was really fun. Am I a cruiser? That's a whole different breed of person. Can I tell you guys the scariest thing that ever happened to me in my life? It happened on this cruise. Do you want to hear it?
10: Yeah.
9: The scariest thing ever. So we're on this cruise, and I love MRC, and it was a very nice cruise. And if given the choice, if I had to pick between, you know, a cruise of people my age or a cruise with blue hairs, I'm going with the blue hairs. I got to be real, right? The old people are in bed by like 10. They have good food. They have better wine. I'm going with them. So we're on the scariest thing that ever happened in my life. I had never been on a boat like that, ever. I was walking around. I felt like a Martian. I was walking around like a new planet. I didn't even know what anything was. I couldn't even believe it. It was just too much for me. I just want, you know, a canoe. I just a lot. And then they were like, okay, well, it's, you know, it's lunchtime. You can go to deck whatever for, I don't even know what it was, get your lunch, etc. So we go up there, and my husband and I both had different reactions to the horror that awaited us when the doors open. Scariest moment of my life. It was a never-ending buffet. Now, guys, buffets are terrifying things. I don't like buffets. I don't like eating by other people I don't know. I don't like being in the general. I'm just really weird with germs. I got a little better at it over during COVID out of spite because I thought the government doesn't want me to do this, so I'm going to do it. So, I mean, Kane, it was from like, the whole from end to end, it was a buffet.
10: Right.
9: And people were running to the buffet like cattle to a trough. And I'm like, I can't do this. And the people that are serving the food were very nice. They all had chef's hats on. They weren't all chefs, but you know what I mean. They were all very nice. I'm just like, I can't do this. And they had like a sushi part and then a barbecue part and then and I just couldn't deal with it because there were so many people with the hands and the grabbing of the food. And I immediately could not eat. I was like, I have no appetite now at all whatsoever, right? Nobody, you don't need those things. You don't need to worry about that with me. I'm like, I can't eat it now. That was the most terrifying thing I've ever seen in my life, Kane. And I watched a dude take like a square of something.
10: No.
9: I'm getting very uncomfortable right now.
10: No.
9: And then there's a reason why there's the glass there in front of and they hand you the food. So it's not like you could, only with the bread and certain things could you grab it. Everything else, you can see it and they hand it to you. But this guy ducked his little hand underneath the little divider and grabbed it and pulled it out. And I immediately wanted to perform a citizen's arrest, even though we were in Amsterdam. Terrifying. So I can see, although that ship that we were on was the cleanest thing I've ever seen. And I'm one of those people that I will run my finger along the chair rail. I am that person. I will look. I will tear apart my room with a portable blue light before I so much as, like, allow my suitcase to come into the rest of the room. My husband's like, it's like traveling with Michael Jackson, but like a non-pedophile way. He's like, it is the most bizarre thing. He cannot, he just is used to it now. And everyone gives him these looks of sympathy. Like, oh gosh, your wife is one of those. Cause I'm like, wait a minute. I can't deal. If you're a passenger sitting next to me, I'm totally going to wipe your stuff down like you're a toddler. I don't care if you don't like it. It's happening. So I can see, back to the story, why these things happen. Because people are gross. And also, this ship, if there's that many rat droppings and all of that stuff, because it's supposed to be a zoonotic virus, meaning it's between animals. But now there's questions as to whether or not it is also transmissible between humans. Now, here's where it gets super creepy. So this is why this is so high up in my first hour, Kane. This is what I did last night. It was 12:32, midnight. I should not have even been on my phone, but I went to check the weather. Then I'm like, let me see what some of the news stories are. And I went to see what was trending. Kane, would you like to know what was trending?
10: I sure would.
9: Okay, so if you look on my rundown, Kane, the second link that's there, I just want you to pull that up for me. It's a little tweety tweet. Juan's already laughing. This is what Dana saw at 12:32 last night. It was a tweet that was made, I think this was what, 2012? If I could get the internet to work, that would be great. You know, it's more like doing a show. But it was from 2000, I think it was like 2012.
10: Oh, yeah, I got it here.
9: Do you have it there?
10: Yeah.
9: So the funny thing about it is they, I think, is this the one that's from 2012? I would open it if I could, but yeah. Our internet's not being cooperative.
10: Yeah, that's the one from 2012.
9: Oh, sorry, 2022. There was another one from 2012.
10: One, yeah.
9: This one's 2022. So a guy named Soothsayer says, 2023, Corona ended. 2026, Hantavirus. The timestamp on this is 12:30 a.m., June 11th, 2022.
10: How the heck?
9: Now, yes, you could say, because it has a community note. The community note does nothing to help me. It says, this is a known tactic. Someone creates a private account, posts a bunch of predictions, and when one of them happens, the account is put public, and it's nothing more than fear-mongering. Is it, though? I don't think so. I think that's kind of dumb.
10: I think in the tweet it would mention a lot more things in it, right, to try and make that prediction. But it clearly says only coronavirus and only hantavirus.
9: So I see this at 12:32 last night, and I'm like,
10: man, you didn't go to sleep last night, did you?
9: No, I was up to like 1:45 in the morning because I started running down hantavirus.
10: Sounds right.
9: I couldn't help it, and then I was like, ah, it was horrible. So I'm just saying. Someone else said, and the tweet that was back from 2012 said, you know, if you really wanted to go at people, if you really wanted a pandemic, make hantavirus transmissible between humans. That was the other one. That was from 2012. I'm just saying. So apparently, my understanding is that there were enough dirty, rat, disgusting things that were on the ship that people actually got it from that. That has to be a lot of grody rat stuff, right? I mean, Grok was not really helpful because I said, how much grody rat stuff do you have? I literally typed that. I was like, I'm not. Do you have to be exposed to? And Grok was trying to really encourage me to not. Like, I'm not going to lock down. I will walk out in the road with my eyes bleeding if that's what it does. I don't care. I'm not locking down. I'm going to go and do my things. I'm going to go to the Kroger. I'm going to go and get my groceries. You know, I'm going to go pick up my dry cleaning. I'm going to do all this stuff to hell with any pandemic. But how nasty is it that apparently there was that much rat stuff on that cruise that all these people were exposed? You so much as sniffle next to me on a boat, I'll put a bag over your head, you know, for your own protection and mine. Just saying. I can't. How bad did it get? Oh, no, one person died. It's all right, passengers. Just go back to your, you got a dead dude on board. What?
10: He's immune compromised.
9: Do we know that he was? Being 70 is not a compromise of your immune system. That's just being 70 years old. There's a lot of healthy 70-year-olds out there that would beg to differ.
10: You make the argument being 70 is a comorbidity.
9: That's not a comorbidity. A comorbidity is like having bad health elsewhere. No, now, I've if seen... he was like 95, 103, I'd be like, well, he's a little long in the tooth.
10: No, I think 70 as an age probably is a negative factor.
9: I get that you hate old people, but that is inapplicable here.
10: That is so unfair.
9: He's so suspicious of them.
10: So unfair.
9: He always thinks that they're going to get him. Can't go to sleep at night. He thinks they're going to show up and take his medicine.
10: Is that ageism? What do they call that?
9: No, I'm just saying, I'm being opposite of ageism because the guy's a 70-year-old Dutch dude. Now, they say that there's three of them. They haven't released the ages of the others, but I'm just saying, now, does this make me want to go on a cruise again? It does not. But I don't know. It does not do anything to do that. But they said that they were trying to get ports. They were trying to actually disembark at a couple of other places, and several of the ports of call denied them. They would not allow them to disembark. So all the way back in April 24th, they flew some passenger's dead wife to Johannesburg. And it was April 11th, and it was somewhere between Argentina and South Africa that the first person kicked the bucket. And it left, did it leave Peru or Paraguay? It was like the very southern, well, near the southern tip of South America. And so now they're expected to arrive at some of the islands off the coast of Africa because they weren't able to get ports of, they weren't able to disembark elsewhere. They had to fly three other patients to the hospital in the Netherlands. There's another guy in the in Switzerland who's hospitalized. So here's the thing. Some people were allowed to leave. And they think that other people have been exposed to this, and even some in the U.S. I'm just saying. I ain't locking down for nothing. No. Keep your stuff clean. I'm not like a microbiologist. I'm not a disease expert, but I'm just thinking for it to be that bad, that means that ship is nasty. If there's that many rats and there was that much stuff that it affected that many people, that is super bad, because you literally have to have close contact with the animal, according to everything. That has to be, you know, that's nasty. I don't lock the world down. Make people clean up their nastiness. That's grody.
10: Law. I find it easy to lead a relatively rat-free life. So I don't think that's a difficult thing to do.
9: Yeah, I agree. Rat-free life. I agree with you. All right, so what else do we have coming up? Because there's a number of things that we got to get to. We're going to be getting to, with Iran. We got some of the latest with Iran. We also have some domestic issues. California turning into a slap fight. We got a lot. As we move, our partners that bring you the program, it's the folks over at Chapter. Chapter exists to cut through all of the confusion, which is on purpose, with Medicare, right? Because people are told, go to the government website, or here, talk to rando insurance agent. And then, you know, after all is said and done, people discover that their plan that they picked doesn't actually cover what they need. And it's all purposefully confusing. That's how people end up on the wrong plan, overpaying and undercovered. So you need someone on your side to cut through all this nonsense. That's what Chapter does. 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
13: Like sands through the hourglass, so are the days of the United States.
14: Yeah, I mean, what an unbelievable honor. I mean, I'm not sure many know how big of a part you were to the UFC coming on and becoming mainstream in the early 90s when nobody would let us and nobody believed in us and they thought we were just absolute animals. And you gave us a chance to fight in your property.
15: Well, they're right about that.
14: Well, yeah. In somewhat. We just, I mean, it's truly an honor. It's awesome. It's your birthday. Awesome. It's Flag Day. Wonderful to represent this country. These guys aren't from this country, but I'm sure it's an honor for them as well. But I think we'd be 10 years behind if it wasn't for you. And so thank you for that.
16: That is true. I mean, POTUS was very, very supportive of UFC from the get-go. And he allowed, because New York was really weird about stuff, and he was allowing them to use his properties to... In the early days to stage their events, you know, like Jersey Elsewhere. Welcome back to the program. Dana Lash with you because they're going to have there in front of the White House. I think it's kind of cool. I'm not opposed. There are some people who I think just don't understand UFC. It's not like you're a bar brawl. I mean, these are absolute athletes and it is it's skilled martial arts. It's mixed martial arts. I mean, they do everything from taekwondo to kickboxing. The only thing I have never seen is wushu, but you know, it's amazing the stuff that they do. They're absolute athletes, and there's a lot of strategy in it. I get into the stories of it. My husband's a huge UFC fan, and we've watched, I think, Strikeforce, UFC, like every league you can imagine. And so,

0: it's neat that they're going to be having it there for America's 250th birthday. I just, one thing I wondered, what are they going to do with the lawn? It's going to get trampled. They're going to have to, can you tell that I've listened to my husband talk about the yard a lot? Like we're raising grass, we're raising kids, not grass. We have a lot more on the way. Second hour coming up.
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8: Ceasefire challenged. I'm Sue Guzman, Fox News. And the shaky ceasefire with Iran coming under strain. The United Arab Emirates says it is responding to missile and drone attacks from Iran this Friday. This as the United States carried out retaliatory strikes on Iranian military facilities Thursday when American ships came under attack in the Strait of Hormuz.
9: Central Command says U.S. Navy destroyers were moving through the Strait of Hormuz to the Gulf of Oman when they came under an unprovoked attack from Iran. U.S. forces responded, striking back at those launch sites. On Truth Social, President Trump says, quote, great damage was done to the Iranian attackers and that numerous small boats were completely destroyed. And next week, of course, President Trump will travel to Beijing. He says a peace agreement with Iran could be reached before he leaves on that trip. But he also says that if it doesn't happen, he will resume bombing in Tehran.
8: Fox's Ashley Webster. Meanwhile, Fox's Lucas Thomason reports that a Chinese-owned ship was struck in Iran, but the Strait of Hormuz. U.S. Ambassador to the United Nations Michael Waltz confirming that a Chinese media report was correct and that a large refined products tanker was struck by an Iranian projectile off the United Arab Emirates Algiers port on Monday. President Trump is threatening new tariffs on Europe if a trade agreement is not reached soon. More from Fox's Jared Halpern.
10: The European Union Parliament has yet to formally approve a trade deal with the U.S. announced last year in Scotland. Now President Trump says the 27-member EU has until July 4th to deliver its side of the deal, or tariffs would jump much higher. President Trump says he set that deadline during a phone call with European Commission President Ursula von der Leyen. The agreement would cap tariffs at 15% on most imports from Europe.
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8: President Trump spoke briefly with reporters Thursday near the reflecting pool in Washington and addressed concerns about the cruise ship with an outbreak of hantavirus.
23: I think you're going to be told everything and you already have. It's very much, we hope, under control. It was the ship, and I think we're going to make a full report about it tomorrow. We have A lot of great people are studying it. It should be fine. We hope.
8: At least three people have died. Five others are infected with the virus. Tennessee lawmakers redrawing that state's congressional map following last week's Supreme Court ruling that blocked Louisiana's second black majority district. Fox's Jessica Rosenthal tells us Governor Bill Lee has signed the redistricting bill.
5: Ahead of the vote, several black representatives spoke out against the redraw, insisting it was based on race. Representative Joe Towns asked, how do you expect black people to be loyal to the country if those redrawing the map aren't loyal to their voting rights?
15: What you're doing is absolutely not democratic. It's not even American.
5: But Republican Johnny Garrett said it was based solely on partisanship.
16: This gives us a historic opportunity, and so we're taking advantage of that as the supermajority in this body. So that's why we're doing it.
5: The redraw takes the Democratic 9th district, where Memphis is, snakes it out to the east, and puts parts of it in the 5th and 8th districts. Jessica Rosenthal, Fox News.
8: Orders are Tom Homan threatening to deploy more ICE agents than ever before into New York after Governor Kathy Hochul is expected to sign a set of bills to limit the state's cooperation with federal immigration enforcement to only criminal matters.
18: So rather than one agent taking a custody of one bad guy in the safety and security of a jail, which is safer for the officer, safer for the alien, and safer for the community, she's going to allow him to release back in the street.
8: Homan says the legislation puts more roadblocks in the way of President Trump's immigration agenda. I'm Sue Guzman. This is Fox News.
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0: I don't ever want anyone that is considered a geopolitical threat to the United States to look good going up against any American. But that's what happens when you go unprepared and overhyped. 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
0: Welcome back to the program. Top of the second hour. Happy Thursday to you. Dana Lash here with you. So, I have to tell you, I know that a lot of people don't really pay attention too terribly much to some of the slap fights primary stuff in California, because we all kind of, let's be honest, we all kind of written the state off, right? I mean, it's so ridiculously dominated by Democrats that you pretty much, it's impossible, very rare, but it happens, but it's very rare. It's impossible to be elected if you're a Republican, which is why I'm just amazed that you have, what, Steve Hilton in the gubernatorial race, and then you have Spencer Pratt in the LA mayoral race. And it seems like they're getting a really good response. I mean, I don't know if that's necessarily going to translate to actual votes, but I mean, it could. A lot of Pratt stuff, you're going to really see a test of the strength of doing things online. A lot of the older voters, I think, that do more reliably turn out than some of the younger voters in these sorts of like primaries and then municipal races, they're not going to see a lot of the ads and stuff that Pratt's putting out there, right? They're not really going to see a lot of it. They're following like old school local TV, old school radio. They're following old school newspaper. That's what they're looking at. So, and they still are the ones who more reliably turn out than other generational demos, right? So this is, it's going to be really interesting to see how, if Pratt's campaign is going to be able to at least outperform. I would love to see him win. I don't know. And you guys know Spencer Pratt was on that reality show. What was it called? The Hills or something like that. And that was quite, it was a couple decades ago that he was on that. And I don't know what, I mean, maybe he's popped up in California in the news since then, but I haven't seen anything of him until this race. And he's been a pretty formidable debater. They had their mayoral primary or their mayoral debate. It was their rank voting. So he was on with Karen Bass and then the other Marxist. And he just, this is cut eight. He came prepared. It wasn't all just slick digital ads, which apparently I'm told he ad-libbed all those. They shot it in 2 hours. Like his most famous video, the one where he's standing on his burned out lot in his Airstream. They shot that in like, what, two or under hours? Listen to this, though. This is cut eight, where they were debating. Karen Bass was being very, very dismissive, like throughout the entire debate. And I actually watched some clips of this. He just body slammed her rhetorically. Cut eight. Listen.
1: To the mayor, Karen Bass's, the 1,000 firefighters that were available, but there was no engines for them because of the $17 million that Chief Crowley had asked the mayor for 9 weeks before. And Mayor Karen Bass denied it. So they may have been available, but they didn't have the equipment they needed. Not to mention Janice Quinones, who Mayor Karen Bass put into her position of power at the LADWP. She drained both of these reservoirs that these firefighters needed to put out these fires. A lot of people talk about climate change and hurricane force winds. The winds in the Pacific Palisades never reached higher than 40 miles per hour. For those first 6 hours, they didn't go above 27 miles per hour. So without those two reservoirs filled with 117 million gallons and 5 million gallons, these firefighters had to fly all the way to Malibu and Encino to get water. So that to me is the most dangerous thing that the mayor put us up against.
3: Mr. Pratt, a follow-up here, though. What would you do moving forward that would make this better 2 years from now if we face the same situation?
1: Well, first off, as mayor, I will never drain the reservoirs that we need for wildfire protection. There's this conspiracy now that they're empty, that they were for drinking water. But if you research it, they were actually made for wildfire protection.
0: He knows. He knew his stuff. They were entirely unprepared for him. And that's the thing that I think makes him a compelling candidate. Like, he showed up in a suit. He didn't wear a tie. I mean, it's like the perfect, you know, he's interviewing for a job. So he showed up to interview for the job and he played the part, but he's not just slick digital. He really knows his stuff. And he's not going to be trolled. Of course, you know, when you see your parents, when you have your parents' house burned down, your house burns down, your neighbor dies burning to death, that really affects people. That's going to affect you. Listen to this, because cut 11, they were trying to, the socialist candidate, Nithya Raman, some Marxist broad, she tried to dismiss him. And say, you're MAGA. You know, that's that. They've been trying to say, you know, Republicans have no place in California. I mean, Karen Bass essentially said that in a local interview 2 days ago. This is cut 11. His reaction to that. Watch.
4: I'm not sure how to respond to that vision of Los Angeles. This is a MAGA Republicans idea of what Los Angeles looks like. This is really not.
0: He just kind of shakes his head. Wait, so not wanting your neighbor to burn to death in their house is a MAGA Republican vision of what LA should look like? He doesn't want to. He doesn't want people burning to death in their homes. So MAGA. LA doesn't need this MAGA. Are you kidding? That's so dumb. That is so dumb. But that was her lane. That's all they can do is try to go, well, he's a Republican. He's a Republican. That's it. And I mean, they had no chance against him. No chance. Now, he was also the only one on that debate stage who said, if you are not a citizen of the United States, maybe you shouldn't get to vote. This is cut nine. Their social media teams, the Marxists, they went crazy after this. Listen.
6: Non-citizens, should they be allowed to vote in local elections? Is this a yes or no, Mr. Pratt?
1: No.
6: Mayor Bass.
19: It depends. It's not a yes or no.
6: Yeah. Depends on what?
19: Well, first of all, when you say non-citizens, it doesn't mean they're here illegal. It doesn't mean they're undocumented. They could have green cards. They could be here perfectly legal. And there's a lot of states and cities that do that on very, very local elections. We have to see what the councilman is proposing.
6: Councilmember Bremen.
4: Yeah, I would say, again, it does depend. In other places,
0: they're so terrified.
4: School boards have non-citizens.
0: It was a yes or no question. I love how he gets in there. He's like, it's a yes or no question. They're terrified. because they need illegals voting for them. So they're terrified. He was like, no, it's a very simple question to answer. Here's the thing. I really feel like this is exactly where American politics are generally right now. Normally, I wouldn't say that a candidate really distills down the feel or the thoughts or the desires of this, you know, this particular voting bloc. But I think it does so succinctly with this, because most of the country, if you look, that's at Pratt and the way he's campaigning, he's not an ideologue. And I think that's where a lot of Republicans are. That's where the coalition is. And then you got problems with the coalition, as we're seeing, you know, you got to manage it. But he's just, I would like to not have to pay a ton of taxes, and I would like to have my neighbors not burn to death in a wildfire. And maybe, I don't know, do some wildfire prep. How is that? That's not extreme, right? They think that is actually extreme. And then they start talking about, well, this is what we're going to do with the homeless population. And they have these like utopian. I told my kids the other day, I'm like, you know, that utopia is literally Latin for nothing. That's what that actually translated. That's what that word means, is it's Latin for nothing. Utopia means nothing, non-existent. There's a reason why it was chosen. That's what Plato wrote about it, for that purpose. This was this question on the homeless population, because Bass and Rahman were trying to out virtue signal each other on the homeless population, and Pratt, very practical, comes in with this answer. Cut 10.
1: Treatment first. I will go below the Harbor Freeway tomorrow with her, and we can find some of these people she's going to offer treatment for. She's going to get stabbed in the neck. These people do not want a bed. They want fentanyl or super meth. These ideas cost us over $400 million to house 3,000 people for $400 million. This is an absolute failure for both of them. They're a team.
0: He's very honest. He's like, you're going to get stabbed in the neck. That's exactly it. That's what's going to happen. Kane, who was the lady that you were telling me about? And I mean, which I think is incredibly, perfectly, is a great example of this. She was in Baywatch or whatever. Remember the one that was, oh, we saw her. And yeah. She dated one of the dudes that was in Baywatch, the young guy.
7: I forget her name. That was a Kobe. Few days ago. It was off the air when we were talking.
0: Yeah, we were talking about this. And you said, wow, you were talking to, like, she needed help. They did an interview with her a few years ago, because she's, you know, she looks very fit, but also very high.
7: Right.
0: She's methed up. I didn't even know super meth was a thing until I saw that clip, by the way. I didn't even know.
7: Me neither.
0: I did not know super meth existed. Anyway.
7: Regular meth was super meth.
0: Yeah, I thought regular meth was, like, super meth on its own. But they interviewed this actress, and she has not been acting in, you know, over a decade. And she's a drug addict on the streets. And they were trying to raise awareness and get people to help her. And she very flatly told them, I don't want help. I'm happy exactly where I am. I'm doing exactly what I want. And she was like, leave me alone. She was like, this is how I choose to live my life. She, like, that's what she said in the interview. So now they're just leaving her alone.
7: Yeah. So that points right to Spencer Pratt's point,
0: yeah.
7: Where it's like, they're not, look, all this help and this money that we've been spending has only exacerbated the problem. It hasn't actually fixed anything. And that's his point.
0: Yeah. She walks around with her shopping cart, but she got mad at them. She was like, I don't need awareness raised. I don't need money. I don't need anything you're offering me. I'm completely fine with how I choose to live my life. I'm fine on my own. She did not want any kind of assistance, nothing. She did not want to get out of that situation. In fact, to her, that's the situation that she chose and she wanted to stay in. And she had said something telling, where she said, there are a lot of other people who share my thoughts on this. She's like, leave us alone. So what he's talking about are people who made a choice. I mean, think about it though. Being homeless in Los Angeles is way different than being homeless, like in Omaha, where it gets super cold. And you've got the all of the elements to deal with. It's very different in sunny Southern California. You see what I mean? So she's the way she looks at it. She doesn't have to pay for a roof over her head. She doesn't have to worry about the rat race. That's honestly how some of these people look at it. And those are the people you'll find under the bridge. And those are the people you'll find, you know, on Skid Row and all this other stuff. And these people, they act like they're such do-gooders. But here's the thing. They're not, because they did a survey, and I think it was like over it was over half, well over half of the money that they were using. It was like $400 million that they were using and spending on quote unquote homeless was just laundered through NGOs and pocketed by people like, what's her face? Nithya Raman. Pocketed by people like her. Nithya Raman was with one of those groups that was supposedly helping the homeless, and her group pocketed like millions of dollars. It's unclear how much of that money went into her pocket, but she lives in a home that none of us here on this program could afford in Los Angeles. Her house is probably over $4 million in LA. It's not a middle class, which even a middle class single story ranch is very expensive out there. No, she has like a 7,000 square foot house out there in LA. That's easily over 4 million.
9: Oh, yeah.
0: How is she doing that with her job and she's on city council? Her and her husband are middle class. How is that even happening? Because she's getting money from these NGOs. She's one of the people skimming off the top. It's a whole racket. They don't want to help people that are homeless. In fact, they would like for these people to stay homeless so that they can pretend to help them and pocket the money. That's what all of this is. 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
0: Hefty slider bag. Seal it with a slide. One more time now, y'all. Come on.
2: Portland's right place to talk.
3: And now, all of the news you would probably miss. It's time for Dana's Quick Five.
4: Righty. Oh, let's see. I accidentally... Fun for me. I closed this out.
5: What?
4: I did!
5: What?
4: I was going down the rabbit hole of the whole Hanta thing because Lorraine sent me a thing where it's like, oh, this one actually can be transmitted between humans because Argentina, but I have it up. I'm good. All right, so first up, Dolly Parton canceled her Vegas residency, citing health concerns. Now, she's been doing these little videos saying that she's still recovering. She's not been super specific about maybe what it is that she's dealing with, and everybody's being polite, so, you know, they ain't pressing. But she says because of some of the meds and treatments make her a little swimmy-headed, she said, as her grandma used to say. It's going to take her a bit before she's up to stage performance level. She's 82. She looks fabulous. Super talented as the day she began. I mean, ain't nobody passing no judgment over Lady Dolly Parton. Ain't nobody doing that. Brothers seriously injured after a bear attack in Yellowstone. They were airlifted. They're hikers, one's in critical condition. It was in Mystic Falls. They saw bear prints in the mud and snow, and then one guy saw a bloody hat and a watch. This other hiker ended up finding them, and the guy was laying in a pool of blood. His face and body were completely torn up. They were airlifted to the Eastern Idaho Regional Medical Center, and it's the first bear attack of the season. They have not released the ages of the victims, the subspecies of the bear involved, although they have their wildlife looking at it. Now, in Grand Teton, there was a man attacked by a grizzly in 2024, so they're thinking it's a grizzly bear. But that's one of the reasons why, A, I don't do what they call hiking, which is glorified walking. Right. I don't do that.
6: I think they're hangry.
4: Because bears.
6: Bears right now.
4: The bears are very hangry. Scientists create living plastic that can self-destruct on command. Okay. It sounds like a new material for terrorists. just saying. I don't know how I feel about that, though, otherwise. Yeah, we have a lot more on the way, including 2028. We're going to get into all of it. Don't go anywhere. Stick with us. This Mother's Day, take a stand for the most defenseless amongst us and support women facing unexpected pregnancies. Preborn is on a mission to fund 1,000 ultrasounds before Mother's Day, and every single one matters. Because one ultrasound can change everything. One heartbeat, one image, one moment of truth that can save a life. And when a woman walks into a preborn center, she finds compassion and support and prayer and a free ultrasound.

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3: Fox News, I'm Ted Linder. The U.S. military fired on Iranian military targets in response to missile, drone, and small boat attacks by the regime.
4: U.S. Central Command saying that, look, U.S. forces intercepted these unprovoked Iranian attacks and responded with self-defense strikes to targeted launch sites within Iran. The Iranian attack came as U.S. Navy destroyers were crossing the Strait of Hormuz to the Gulf of Oman.
3: Fox's Ashley Webster, and at least three people injured after a shooting at a Publix grocery store in Somerville, South Carolina, Thursday night. Berkeley County Sheriff Dwayne Lewis.
5: Two victims were had some minor injuries, minor gunshot wounds, and then one individual who we believe is the target received two gunshot wounds and is in surgery.
3: Sheriff Lewis went on to say that three suspects were taken into custody. America's listening to Fox News.
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0: Welcome back to the show. 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I mean, no wonder stuff gets hacked and all that stuff. Good night. Welcome back to the show. Bottom of this hour, this second hour. And we're getting you set up for the weekend because it's Mother's Day. I'm taking some me days. I've had one vacation in the past 2 years. So yeah, we're going to take some Mother's Day time off. All right. So I wanted to play a couple of things for you. Where to start? Because we've got the fights over. I really don't want to get into the woke Reich stuff again. I don't want to talk about 60-year-old ex-Fox people trying to make a go of it in the podcast realm by hating Jews for clicks. And that's kind of what it is, right? Sponsored by Insure and Internet Explorer. It's another episode about two Jews. Starring Tucker Carlson and Podcastistan. Who else are you going to get? Two guys who have been accused by a ton of women of sex trafficking who are going to trial. And then let's talk to this guy who just wrote a book about Christianity that cusses. And he's actually, again, going to trial for sexual assault. And he sells crystals and he has a cross made of insects on the cover of his book. I mean, but you know why we talk about it? Because they're fighting to control the rudder of the right. It's what it is. That's why we talk about it. That's why we do it. So I guess this is so insane. Thomas Massie went on Tucker Carlson's show, and I don't dislike Thomas Massie at all. I didn't until he started getting real fruity. I mean, I supported him against Trump for a long time, as Kane knows. Massie came on the show a lot every time, and Massie would ask to come on the show all the time, and we always had him on. And I don't know if it was because, you know, he lost his wife and he's having a midlife crisis. I don't know, but I don't really know if I want to. Do I want to play any of this? Because he went on Carlson's show and they were repeating this stupid hoax about the Epstein files because Marjorie Taylor Greene insists that Trump threatened her over the Epstein files, which literally never happened. I don't know why we're believing, you know, some female, don't want to sully the good title of lady. I don't know why we're believing some female I'm assuming it's insider trading. You go in with what, $70,000 to your name and you walk out with $25 million and you're trying to make everyone believe it's just because you're that good at trading, which no one believes that, because then why did you wait to only do it when you got into Congress? And then 2 days after her pension vested, she left. So she made her money off of all the rubes. And she got mad because she wanted to run for Senate. And POTUS said, nah, you're not going to win. Look at all the internal polling. You're not going to win this. And that really upset her feels. And so she's been having a tantrum about it the entire time. So I don't know. I mean, I guess we should be happy because it's like finally, although they did talk about the Jews.
18: No, what?
0: I mean, but it wasn't the whole focus of his show for once. It was like maybe half of it. So that was like the most that he hasn't talked about to Jews since he started his program. Go ahead and play cut 13. Golly, it's a slow news day. Why not?
19: Thanks. He said to me, you're moving too fast for me. Like he couldn't keep up. There was only one of him. And I was moving around and getting people to put their names on it and getting people not to take their names off. By the way, I have to give credit to the three bravest. There's nobody. If I go back to Congress next week and somebody comes up to me and says, I saw you on Tucker Carlson and you didn't say I was brave, I'll say too bad because you weren't. There's three women, Nancy Mace, Marjorie Taylor Greene, and Lauren Boebert, who signed their names on that discharge petition, and all
0: now Lauren, Lauren, I think, can be kind of a loose cannon, but Nancy Mace, I just think is funny. She's the lady who went on the floor of the House and ran her mouth about her ex-boyfriend during a breakup, because if you do that, you can't be sued. You can't be held liable for defamation or for slander because you're protected on the floor of the House. So she went on the floor of the House and ran her mouth about her ex, said all kinds of stuff about him, where probably in any other context or in any other place he would have sued her. They had a big, that's the one that she told the Christian group that she just fornicated with the morning that she went to speak to all of them. And she was the one who wore literally the scarlet letter because it was a tight shirt and she wanted to show. I mean, let's be real. I don't dislike Nancy Mace, but don't act like you're not trifling. All right, let's not. Let's not do it. But for him, like, he's talking about Green. And Green's just trying to get her licks in. So she's going on MSNBC all the time, going on CNN all the time. She's on a vengeance tour. She is like a scorned female. She's not Bunny Boiler level yet. But she'll be getting there probably soon. She's just mad because she wasn't given a Senate seat. She didn't want an election. She wanted a coronation. She wanted Trump to give that seat to her. Now you got to remember her district. She didn't really do a whole hell of a lot to turn people out of her district. She had one of the lowest of all the solid red districts. Her district in Georgia had one of the lowest turnout rates, which I just think is inexcusable if you're a firebrand. But no, that's the truth of it. So I just thought it was interesting. Massey was saying that he would, you know, the White House was persecuting him. Trump and Massey have disagreed on a lot of stuff, and they've agreed on a lot of stuff. But what's weird is that I think now Massey feels like he has allies against POTUS. And so he's really leaning into that, because whenever he's disagreed with Trump before, and some of it was on legitimate things, some of them were not. I mean, he is fallible, just like everybody else. But he didn't really have a lot of support before, because Green had her lips surgically implanted into Trump's butt cheek. She did. She's an ass kisser. And then but she wants a return on the investment of her lips. So when you don't give her the Senate seat that she wants, she's going to go full on ham at you. She's, you know, going to show you what too much moonshine looks like. So, and that's what you're seeing right now. So he's looking for allies, and he wants allies because he's tired of feeling like he's been alone on some of these things. So he's, I don't know. I just think that there's a lot of stuff that he's gone through in the past couple of years. And that's kind of, you're kind of sort of seeing that, because he's really leaning into this. Like he was defending, what's her face? Miss Sex Tape California. What is it? OnlyFans Pre-Gene? Yeah. Who lost her crown because she made a bunch of sex tapes, as it was reported, and got that you can't do that and be a beauty queen. So, and then she tried to act like they came at me because I'm a Christian. That's not why they came at you. They had no problem with you. I mean, Trump owned the damn organization, for crying out loud. So he leaned into that and started defending her. And she's out there saying, like, she's legit Bunny Boiler level. And he's out there defending that stupid woke Reich nonsense. So I don't know. Now he's found the woke right. He's finally, you know, I think settled in. He has some teammates and he feels braver now as a result of that. That's why he's leaning in so much. It's very weird to see TDS, because I've disagreed with Trump on issues, but I'm not a moron and I don't get TDS, because that's what morons get. And I'm not going to offer any more of an analysis of it than just simply call it moronic, because these people don't put any more effort into what they do. So why should I put any more effort in describing it when just the basest word will do, right? That suffices. So I don't know. It was weird to hear their conversation. A lot of it centered on Iran and how Iran basically, if you listen to the podcast of Stan Bros, Kane, Iran was just this happy little country living its life, right? Living its life, not doing anything to nobody, la-di-da-di. Iran came to party, ain't got no beef, they ain't hurting nobody. Iran? That's, yeah.
18: Iran, you say?
0: Yeah. That country, you know. I mean, sure, they throw some gays off rooftops, but I mean, you know, who among us? I mean, not us, actually, but you know what I mean. I mean, sure, they send out the morality police, like quite literally. I mean, heaven forbid you show an ankle. That may make some backward Islamist think of vagina. So, you know, can't show an ankle. So they got to arrest you and take you to the pokey. You got to get going. I'm not kidding you. That's, you know. Blowing up our soldiers, yeah, you know, taking hostages in embassies, yeah, you know, funding Hezbollah, funding Hamas, funding the Houthis, I mean, you know, but other than all of that, just living their best life, man, you know? And now look, they've got a gay, one-legged, effeminate, possibly dead supreme leader. We don't really know. Nay, nobody's seen him. But they were living, they weren't hurting anybody. Why we couldn't have been best friends with them, it's clearly all of our faults, right? That is the analysis. I saved you a click. I saved you, you know, they'll take 4 hours talking about this stupid stuff. I saved it for you. I saved you some time.
18: Thank you.
0: You're welcome. But it's like listening to the left when they drone on and on and on about it. They're doomers, and they're trying to scare you into thinking, oh my gosh, it's so bad. Really, is that why now the petrodollar, now why our currency is the currency that's sitting in more banks around the world? Is it that's why more countries are using our currency? We utterly destroyed China's move. We utterly destroyed BRICS. We boxed them out of all of the choke points. Are you kidding me? Because I feel like you have to be ignorant of all of these indisputable facts in order to claim this narrative. I get it. People are mad at Trump because he didn't do what you wanted them to do. Right. You wanted him to, you have your one issue that you wanted him to do something on. Well, you know, get in line, buckaroos, because I've had issues that I would love for him to do things on. And he's done some things on some issues and hasn't done things on other issues. But I'm not going to go and enable a Marxist to get into office or Marxists in midterms because I'm going to stupidly take my ball and go home because I'm an idiot on strategy. Good heavens. But their strategy isn't your strategy. It's not our strategy. Our strategy is love of country. Our strategy is making sure that the republic is preserved and that we are, I mean, it's an incremental fight, and it's a fight that you always have to have. Republicans stupidly think, oh, we won. High fives. Let's go. No. And they give up after that. They quit and they go home. The left is relentless. And they, every 10 years, you have a new generation that's coming to vote. And the left is relentless. You have to always, always, always, always be as equally relentless in fighting to preserve the republic. So that's our strategy. Their strategy is to try to make up the income that they lost from Fox. That's their strategy. They got to shake down sponsor dollars. They got to shake down investment dollars. And you got to show investments. You got to show, look how many clicks we're getting. That's why they incorporated stupid X views as a way to inflate that. The same way that gun control people will literally incorporate common crime that happens blocks away and then label it a school shooting so they can get those numbers up, right? I mean, that's what they're doing. They're trying to make up for their loss of Fox revenue because Fox pays their host, you know, millions of dollars. So they're trying to make that up. That's what this is. So their strategy and their end goal isn't the same as yours. That's a game. That's their psyop. 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
3: It's his life mission to make bad decisions. It's time for Florida Man.
4: Okay, so apparently you can fake being blind. A Florida man fakes blindness and obtained over $245,000 in VA disability benefits, according to the DOJ. A 73-year-old Florida man pled guilty to fraudulently obtaining thousands of dollars in veterans disability benefits. Jerry Smith, of course his name's Jerry Smith, he pretended to be gay. I almost said gay. He pretended to be blind. I was trying to say legally blind, and they said he falsely claimed to be legally blind. He said he was unable to drive, work, or perform daily activities, but they found that his vision was actually better than he reported because he was able to drive and read and navigate public spaces and complete transaction at stores, and he worked as a firearm specialist even and a school guardian. Mm-hmm.
5: What?
4: Yeah. So Kane was like, I could do that. You could fake being blind.
6: Yeah, I could fake it. All you have to do is look to just the left of someone's eyes. Like, you're just like this, like me. I'm like, what are you saying, Dana? Say that again.
4: But I don't think that that's how that works necessarily.
6: Oh, yeah. You just kind of look around and you don't really focus on anything.
4: No, that's not true.
6: And yeah, you can convince
4: people
6: that you're blind.
4: No. I went to school. One of my classmates had a younger brother who was blind, and it was a little different than that.
6: There are different physical attributes, but I bet you could pull it. I mean, for government, you know, requirements.
4: Are you going to wear sunglasses and walk around tapping your stick like a cartoon?
6: Right.
4: Your guiding stick. Okay, so listen to this headline. This is a Florida man named Kodak Black was arrested on felony drug trafficking charges. He looks like he's being held upside down. Florida rapper Kodak Black found himself in police custody. He was arrested in Central Florida on a felony drug trafficking charge. His real name is Bill Capri, or Capri. He's facing charges held without bond. So essentially what happened and how he ended up getting caught is because he left his ID card literally next to his drugs.
5: Oh.
4: Left it there. And the police were like, oh, this might be this guy's drugs. And they were right. A lot of sleuth in there. I mean, they literally discovered it was in his car, and it had all of his drugs in there. Also a bottle of prescription cough syrup. And, his identification and all of that right there. So it was a very easy thing for them to do. And he went to the jails. So also we've got a Tampa, Florida officers. They found a beer can and a Happy Meal during a DUI investigation. It's not mine. It came from McDonald's.
5: Nice try, Mom.
4: WFLA. Yeah, officers with the Tampa police made an unusual discovery. It was a DUI stop, and they found the beer in the Happy Meal box. One of the officers asked, ever seen this kind of Happy Meal? But here's the real crime. I mean, that's bad, but you want to know what's worse and what I think elevates this to a felony offense and this person should be deported, whether or not they're born here or not? Just send them somewhere? You want to know what elevates this?
5: Yeah.
4: Guess the type of beer that was in the Happy Meal.
5: Oh, no. Don't say it was Heineken.
4: Fart in a can, Heineken.
5: It was Heineken?
4: It was Heineken. You know how Heineken's made, right? In Germany, the German people just like crouch, they just squat over the can, and that's the beer. That's Heineken.
6: Explains a lot.
4: Explains everything. It's all on video. So, that person was completely, they found the can tucked inside of a Happy Meal on the floorboard. And the woman was not able to walk in a straight line very well, and she couldn't count, and she was completely, totally toper, ossifer. Didn't work out very well for her. So, yeah. Let's see. A Florida man is accused of leaving a 5-year-old at a resort beach while he got drunk at the bar. Yeah, you can't do that. You can't leave your 5-year-old kid all alone and then leave and go to the bar. Luis Ortiz of Key Largo, arrested and charged with child neglect, disorderly intoxication, and he went to the Monroe County Jail. Our third hour is on the way, folks. Don't go anywhere.
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12: The conflict with Iran continues. I'm Ted Lindner, Fox News. The U.S. carrying out retaliatory strikes on Iranian military facilities Thursday after American ships came under attack in the Strait of Hormuz. Fox's Kevin Cork with more.
13: Despite continued suffering by the Iranian people and the billowing capacity problems, it also continues to get hammered by U.S. forces. CENTCOM telling Fox tonight that American forces responded with self-defense strikes on Iran targets after three U.S. Navy destroyers came under missile and drone fire. Now, multiple reports tell us that the military targeted three Iranian ports abutting the strait, Bandar Abbas, Bandar Kargan, and Keshem. Here's what the president said about Iran on Truth Social. Iran's not a normal country. They are led by lunatics. If they had the chance to use a nuclear weapon, they would do it without question.
12: No damage or injuries were reported. Meanwhile, Fox's Lucas Tomlinson this morning reporting a Chinese-owned ship was struck by Iran in the Strait of Hormuz. U.S. Ambassador to the U.N. Michael Waltz confirming a Chinese media report that a large refined products tanker was struck by an Iranian projectile off the United Arab Emirates' Algiers port on Monday. And a cruise ship at the center of a hantavirus outbreak is headed to a port in the Canary Islands.
14: Some 40 people got off the ship at a mid-Atlantic island after the first man had died, eventually suspected of hantavirus, and left for the U.S. and elsewhere. There's a rush now to trace who left, even if they're showing no symptoms, to try to isolate any more trouble. Three people have died, another five ill, either confirmed or suspected to have contracted hantavirus. Symptoms include fever, respiratory, gastrointestinal distress. The cruise ship will dock Saturday at Tenerife, the Spanish Canary Island. There, the remainder of passengers and crew will be flown to various countries.
12: Fox's Greg Palcott. 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
12: Well, later this morning, the Labor Department releases the key jobs report for the month of April. Fox's Hillary Barsky.
18: Investors and economists will be looking to see whether the labor market is still holding up following the first full month of the Iranian conflict and surging oil prices. Economists are forecasting that payrolls increased by 62,000 last month, which is barely one-third of March's much stronger 178,000 tally. The unemployment rate is anticipated to hold steady at 4.3%. For perspective, that's less than 1 percentage point above the April 2023 reading of 3.4%, which marked the lowest rate in 54 years. Hillary Barsky, Fox News.
12: At least three people injured after a shooting at a Publix grocery store in Somerville, South Carolina, Thursday night. Berkeley County Sheriff Dwayne Lewis.
19: We have all three suspects in custody right now that fled from this scene. So
9: This was not an active shooter. This was a situation where an individual was targeted by three other individuals while they were inside the Publix.
12: The other two victims identified as a bystander and store employee. An Oregon airline passenger arrested after his plan to bring 50 pounds of cannabis on a flight went up in smoke. Fox 12 Oregon's Michaela Armstrong with more.
19: A flyer giving Sky High a new meaning. Accused of attempting to fly from Portland to Chicago with 50 pounds of marijuana. A plan that could only be described by some flying with one word.
20: Brave. I don't even know how people be thinking about the stuff they be doing. I don't know. But they brave.
19: Court documents show the high maintenance luggage was heading on a United Airlines flight from Portland to Chicago and was checked by 21-year-old Elijah Davis. Davis was arrested and allegedly told officers he was trying to make more money and didn't know he couldn't travel with the marijuana to later sell.
12: Davis faces a series of charges related to the illegal import of marijuana. I'm Ted Lindner. This is Fox News.
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4: I don't ever want anyone that is considered a geopolitical threat to the United States to look good going up against any American. 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
4: Welcome back to the program on this slow as all get out news day. Dana Lash with you. So we're just talking smack about people when it's a slow news day. Because, you know, the Senate's going into recess. We're not going to get any kind of voter integrity, although we got DHS and that funded right now. But still, it's where we are. In the meantime, chapter and verse over at Substack. Don't forget YouTube and Facebook as well. All good things. So I thought this was kind of funny. Cut 23. Because Marco Rubio has been dispatched to go and meet with the Pope. And they're hoping that maybe, you know, maybe it'll smooth over some of the relations there. And I guess everybody brings the Pope a gift. I don't know. So what do you bring for the Pope? He brought a crystal football. Watch this.
22: Well, it's easier. This is a baseball guy, but and it has the seal of the State Department. So it what to get someone who has everything. I thought a crystal.
23: Olive being, of course, plant of peace. There's this, the coat of arms here of pontificate here, but
4: thoughts, Kane? Crystal football.
6: I mean, it looked like it was a friendly
4: it seems
6: visit.
4: So awkward, in a funny way.
6: Well, I mean, this Pope has been more than obvious about his love for sports, right? I think it was a thoughtful gift from Ruby. The State Department, right on that thing. It's a crystal football.
4: It's not,
6: for crying out.
4: I know.
6: How many crystal footballs do you think the Pope has?
4: I wouldn't have brought anything. I would have been like, "Can you stop saying Marxist stuff?"
6: I'm sure they said
4: give
6: that
4: me
6: too.
4: A gift. Stop saying Marxist stuff.
6: I mean, you don't have to reduce your generosity just because of someone else's actions.
4: I don't feel like being generous when they're when they're being dumb.
6: That's not right.
4: That's true. Do you guys feel like being generous with people that are being wacky?
6: I feel like
4: No, you don't. I'm being honest about it. It's basically a Friday.
6: It is.
4: Oh my gosh. Oh, don't make me laugh too much. I'm super sore from like doing upper body and just a million sit-ups. I'm like so dying. Don't make me laugh because I'm going to hurt myself right now. I'll fall out of the seat. I'm barely staying upright.
6: Why? What did you think? Did you think it was immediately just silly? Like
4: no,
6: silly
4: I didn't think it was silly, but Rubio has been, he's funny. I find him, I feel like he's chilled out a lot because it seemed like he used to be real wound tight. And it's, and now he's, you know, really chilled out. But he's like, yeah, you know, here's this crystal football. And then the Pope's like, that's nice. That's nice. And here's the State Department seal. That's so nice. Nice. Yeah, it's nice. It's just funny. It's like, here's it. Look, I don't know what else to get you. I brought you a crystal football. I don't know. Do with it what you want to do. That's what I got out of it. It was funny. Like, he went over coming to bear gifts, and they're trying to mend the relationship between the administration and the Pope, because the Pope, first of all, here's another critique I have. Every single time Trump even so much as says anything that sounds like Pope, the Pope responds. He does not have to respond to everything Trump says. And I think it's weird that he does, because if you're supposed to be in that particular subsect of Christianity, if you are considered by, you know, your followers to be the Pope and the Vicar of Christ, why would you diminish yourself every single other day by responding to something politically? Every single time the president says something, you feel like you now are called to respond. That seems like he's diminishing his role by doing that.
6: I agree with your sentiment. I think what's happening, though, is this Pope has been in front of the media a lot more than any previous popes. And I think that the media asks him these questions directly, and he's just as
4: he needs to stop having these
6: questions. Exactly. As an inexperienced, out in the public, in front of the media guy, he needs to stop doing that stuff.
4: Well, and shouldn't he? I mean, doesn't he have a team of people?
6: That's what I hear.
4: I mean, it's the Pope. He lives in, you know, the Vatican. Is right there by the Basilica. He's right there by the Sistine Chapel. I mean, you literally have the Swiss Guard. You've got all kinds of people. You've got people that deal with this. You don't have to have a scrum every single day and answer the I think that's bad as well. The Pope should not be a populist figure. It's not supposed. I mean, if that's, look, I'm not Catholic. My husband's family's Catholic. I'm not Catholic. But I'm looking at it like there's politicians are politicians, and if you're going to be a religious leader, you got to be a religious leader, and that's not a populist thing. Some people might argue with that, but you're wrong. I mean, I'm sorry, but actually I'm not. It's just the way of things. But it's to buy into that, it's just a diminishment, right? It's not there. You're not there to be tit for tat. You're there to, you know, do the job of the Lord. That's it. That's what you're supposed to do. But I just think it's very diminishing. I don't know. I don't know if this visit's going to be enough to heal the rift. But that's always been historically, you know, popes and world leaders. I don't know if this is going to be enough to heal the rift, but I do think it, you know, brought in the crystal football, and I thought that was kind of interesting. Because everybody brings a little gift, you know, when they go and...
6: I don't even think it was to mend anything. I literally think it was just a gift-giving
4: smooth it
6: exercise.
4: Over. I think it was to smooth some
6: leader.
4: Things over,
6: yeah.
4: For sure.
6: Yeah. Well, I don't know. I don't know. I don't think that's how Trump operates necessarily.
4: But where's J.D. Vance been?
6: That's a great question.
4: Some people are saying Rubio's peaking too early. There is a fear of that that his people should have. Although I don't even know if he actually wants to run in 28. I don't know. I do not know anybody in Rubio's camp. Nobody. I don't know if he wants to run or not. A lot of people are wondering whether or not DeSantis is going to be running in 28. And if he's making some moves. I don't know if he really wants to run either. And I know people in his camp, and I have not... Really, nothing's bubbled up to where I'm like, oh, yes, that is a run. I don't know if he wants to do that. Makes me wonder if he just doesn't want to, you know, maybe retire from politics after this. I don't know. But there's a possibility of him going into the Trump cabinet. I wrote about that for the Washington Times this week. But there was, I saw, what was it, Poly Market that has Rubio leading now. And I've noticed the attacks on him have stepped up. What did I tell you yesterday? That the woke Reich is going to come for him. The only reason they haven't yet, as I said, is because he's Catholic. And the reason that matters is because a huge section of the woke Reich, the podcastistan, literally just became Catholic. I don't even think they're all confirmed. And you've had, in the past, like, year or so, a significant number of these podcastistan denizens who have now started saying that, oh, we converted to Catholicism, but some of my generationally Catholic friends have said, yeah, that's not exactly accurate because you didn't do this and you haven't been confirmed and blah, blah, blah. And then, excuse me, the thing where Gal Sharpton and her questionably straight husband were apparently over in Italy to get a confirmation, one of my friends said that it was very significant that that was not afforded them by their own parish. So apparently they couldn't do it in their own parish, and they had to go over and do some performative thing. And my friend was explaining to me how significant that was, that it wasn't their actual priest that they claimed to go, that they claimed to see every week. So that was interesting. But I think that's the one reason why. It's not to say that that's going to prevent them. They've already started going at him. But one of the things Rubio is going to have to do is make the case of how he is a different, which you see it because he's out there so much, but I think he's going to have to speak to how different he is now as opposed to when he was in the Senate, and especially when he first started out. That's something he's going to have to reconcile that. But a lot of it, and the reason I bring up, you know, these attacks on him is the woke Reich wants Vance. Now, I'm not saying Vance is in with them, but I do think that he's way too comfortable with a lot of this other stuff. I think he's way too comfortable with Tucker Carlson. I think he's way too comfortable with some of these other dudes and podcasts to stand. He went out and said one of his favorite podcasts was Theo Vaughn. And I think Theo Vaughn can be funny, but he's been talking a lot about politics. And if you listen to it, it's like basically a Gal Sharpton comment section. I don't know how else to put it. It's like miles wide and inches deep, and he goes off on he wants you to think that he's going off on Israel, but it's not really criticism of Israel as much as it is rehashing of the stuff that the bots say on social media. And I think that that's where some of these people, that's as deep as they go with educating themselves on the issue. So I just, you know, I've got a lot of, he's not doing himself any favors. And I think that that's for him, if he's thinking about running, which, you know, he is, because he's been meeting with billionaire donors. He had a handful of these billionaire dinners just in the past, you know, couple of months. But he's not doing himself any favors by remaining cozy with this. Remember, Tucker Carlson's son was his deputy press secretary, and they made a big deal about him leaving and starting his own firm, which I don't see how, that's some Nepo baby BS if ever I heard it, right? You don't work in the private sector ever. You come up with money. You go and your dad gets you your job. Your dad got you into Georgetown with Hunter Biden's help. He had to get Hunter Biden to help him. Those emails came out during the discovery with the Dominion suit. And then his dad gets him on after he works to help get J.D. Vance across the line in Ohio, because he almost lost his race in Ohio. Then he has his son go and be his deputy press secretary. And then the son now is leaving because it got too uncomfortable and too weird and too many questions. And he's going to go start his own firm, which makes sense when you're in your 20s and you've never worked in the private sector and you've never managed a winning campaign and you've never really left the East Coast, that you're going to start your own firm in D.C. I mean, that's pretty much the way of it, right? So, and we wonder why politics never changes. It's just the same rinse and repeat over and over again. But I don't think he's doing himself any favors, right? Regardless of whether or not Tucker Carlson's his friend, at some point you have to make a decision. You're about the business of the country. I like to say it's show business, not show friends. You're in the business of the country. Do you really think that it helps the country to be comfortable with things like that because you think that you need to pull from them for support? And that's ultimately where it is. Any politician that sides with them, that gets into or feels comfortable or tries to be adjacent to the woke Reich and the podcast stand sphere, they're just signaling to you that they don't feel confident enough on their own record or on their own to stand alone or win anything in the political sphere. So that's their fallback. That's what they revert to. That's what they run to. And so I feel like that it sort of signals that he's not yet entirely confident, because he hasn't put enough daylight between him and some of the nonsense coming out from that sphere that he's very, very comfortable with. And that is that's a very objective, realistic assessment. That's all there is to it. And I think anybody would agree. But I'm going to tell you, they're really going to try to prime the pump to get a fight between those two going. And some people, I think, are bringing up DeSantis. I think one of the reasons people bring up DeSantis is because they're trying to use that as a bulwark against maybe the Vance folks from going after Rubio. I don't know. I got a lot of theories about this stuff. We have more on the way. We got headlines coming up as we move. And of course, the folks who make the program possible, fresh pressed olive oil. And olive oil is, golly, I think we go through a bottle of it a month easily. Olive oil is just fresh fruit juice. I mean, olives are a fruit. And like any juice, if you're going to use it for something, it's best right after you press it. You guys know I'm a big foodie. We cook a lot at the house. I'm very, very particular about my olive oil, because even like stale oil ruins a dish. 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
2: And now, all of the news you would probably miss. It's time for Dana's Quick Five.
3: So more than 780,000 bottles of a popular nasal spray were recalled due to risk for child poisoning. It's Afrin. Because I have Afrin. I don't use it all the time, but, you know.
4: Put it away. What?
3: Yeah, why are they recalling them? They said that there's a risk of serious injury or illness from child poisoning. They don't have the required label on it that says, don't be an idiot parent and let your kids drink a nasal spray. Are you kidding me? God. That's how stupid people are. I feel like it's natural selection at this point. It is. I'm not kidding. Let's see here. Spanberger signs a bill to decriminalize suicide. Basically, she wants to make it easier for other people to kill you. Yeah. Now, normally we'd call that murder, but no, it's assisted suicide. Yeah. Soon they're going to call murder involuntary assisted suicide. I'm surprised they haven't done that yet. She wants Virginia to be like Canada, and people voted for this. So, man, I don't know. Virginia's a beautiful state, but I would have already been like, you know, I'd have bounced at that point, for real. Montreal is warning vigilante pavers to stop patching the potholes. The Canadian French town. They say, we're doing this for the love of city. We want to have better roads. But the Montreal government said, no, stop doing it. You're not allowed to do it anymore. Quit. They actually are warning them to stop under threat of penalty. But, I mean, the potholes are pretty bad. There's tons of videos and photos all over social. At some point, they're not potholes. Okay? At some point, that's like a little ditch. Let's be real. It's like I saw some of it. I'm like, this is, man, somebody's out there trying to trench warfare this road. What in the world? But yeah, they started paving them and the city said to quit and they called them vigilantes. Now, elsewhere, you know, you would think that the city would thank you for doing the job that your taxpayers are supposed to support in doing. But there you go. Oh, Kane has this hateful anti-old person headline in here. An apartment explosion exposes a homemade bomb lab in a Missouri senior living complex. I'm going to say that again. A homemade bomb lab in a Missouri senior living complex.
4: That man, old person sound innocent too.
3: I'm saying old Missourians are just a cut different. Dude, this guy looks like literally like Gandalf's like his Gandalf's hood rat brother.
5: I wonder if it was a distillery that blew up, like his own home distillery.
3: Yeah, well, this says bomb. He's charged with a handful of felonies, this dude, with his long white hair. Man, he does look like a wizard. Apparently, it was just before 4 a.m. Monday this week in an apartment explosion. Federally subsidized senior housing complex in Odessa. It blew out windows up to 23 feet away.
4: Holy.
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3: Fox News, I'm Sue Guzman. President Trump insisting the ceasefire is still holding, even though the U.S. has carried out retaliatory airstrikes against Iran.
4: U.S. Central Command says Iran launched an unprovoked attack against U.S. warships, leading to self-defense strikes. In a statement, the military says Iran launched missiles, drones, and small boats at three guided missile destroyers transiting the Strait of Hormuz. Those inbound threats were eliminated and no U.S. assets were hit.
3: Fox's Jared Halpern. Secretary of State Marco Rubio will continue his trip to Italy with a meeting today with Prime Minister Giorgia Meloni. And the U.S. Postal Service is considering a rule that would allow anyone to send handguns through the mail for the first time in nearly 100 years. Shipments previously was only available to do for licensed retailers. 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
4: Welcome back to the program, Dana Lash with you. So they were announcing some of the people who won the Pulitzer, and apparently one of these people who won it for the New York Times for news photography had to admit that it was a hoax because they ran with this Gaza boy famine photo. Remember, it was this woman who was holding her child, but the child actually had was born with a health condition, and its sibling was born with a health condition. And then one of its other siblings, or two of the kid's other siblings, totally fine, fat and happy. And they try to act like it's because Israel's starving us. And they lied about the medical condition, and they made this whole famine hoax. Won a Pulitzer for it. You can literally run Hamas propaganda, terrorist propaganda, and win a Pulitzer for it. That's insane. And it was they literally staged the photo with terrorists. Sahir Al-Ghoura literally staged the photo with terrorists. And so now the New York Times, they've been trying to defend the integrity. It's a Gaza-based, it's a Hamas photographer. If you work with Hamas to stage photos, you're a terrorist. End of. And they also worked to stage different photos with Hamas. Like, for instance, they had one where they were supposed to be carrying the remains of an Israeli hostage, etc. But then it came out that they actually worked to multiple shots, multiple angles, and worked with Hamas to get the photo. That's insane. And winning a Pulitzer for it. This is, you don't hate the press enough. Yeah, this guy, he's a terrorist. He is a photographer. I mean, he's a Hamas photographer. There's no other way to put it. He is a Hamas photographer. So, I don't know. I'm like, you know, I look at this and it calls into question the whole Pulitzer organization. But the New York Times is desperately trying to defend it. There's a watchdog group called Honest Reporting, and they're this, you know, they're not a political group. And what they did is they said that the guy's Pulitzer is, quote, a prize built on staged scenes, a manufactured famine narrative, and intimate access to Hamas terrorists. And the New York Times said that you're attacking his work. But the photo is of a child that literally was born with a health condition, like a serious health condition, and it's terminal. And all of his other siblings were fat and sassy. But they wanted the sick kid, and then they tried to, that's the photo Juan showing you right there. I mean, it turned out that the photo, it was a hoax, and the kid has an illness. I think it's cystic fibrosis is what the kid has. I think the kid has cystic fibrosis. And so they tried to say, they showed a kid that has cystic fibrosis, and even Snopes, which is a left-leaning trash bag, had to say that it was false, but they were trying to be very careful about it. They were saying that, well, it's just, you know, we got to contextualize it. Now, there's no contextualizing it. It's fake. But the kid, from what I understand, what was reported is that the kid has cystic fibrosis, and it was, they said that it was because the kid was being starved by Israel. Ultimately, it's the Israeli famine. Even the Telegraph, guys. The Telegraph, which, you know, is so conservative, King.
1: Yeah.
4: They even had to say, yeah, this was a completely manufactured image. And they never would correct it. They never corrected it. They never offered the

0: context of, oh, this child has cystic fibrosis. Other journalists who were there actually had the mother in some of the other photos, and it showed her with her other kids who were just fine. That's how it ended up being really quickly debunked. Because some of the other foreign photojournalists that were in Gaza said, yeah, that's actually not right. But of course, this is a guy who's from Gaza. He is BFFs with Hamas. The New York Times hired a terrorist photographer to take pictures literally of like cystic fibrosis kid and act like the kid, oh, look, this one kid, this means Israel's starving everybody. Didn't show the mom with the other kids. By the way, it's interesting that this dude, this Hamas photographer, how are you a real journalist and you see the terror group that you elected raining hell, killing its own people, shooting them if they approach an aid truck? You don't take those pictures or write those stories. You absolute rat bastard, scum of the earth, dog terrorist. There is no level of hell that is deep enough for these people. None. And I don't want it in my country. Sickening. Speaking of Islamists, that event in Grand Prairie was canceled.
1: Yeah.
0: So a lot of people, a lot of ignorant people don't understand public accommodation. Look, I'm really cool with, you know, different conversations on social media, but I feel like it's disrespectful to jump into a debate when you know nothing about it and try to argue with people. If you don't have that courtesy, don't expect courtesy to be reciprocated, because it won't be. But they canceled the event after Governor Greg Abbott said, we're going to have to look at the federal grants or the state grants that are going to this because it's a public accommodation. Here's the thing. You can lease a publicly owned facility, but the moment you start advertising it to the public, opening it to the public and trying to make money off of it and selling tickets, you can't discriminate against other religious groups or disabilities or anything like that. That's how the law works. Because I had people like, well, what if I wanted to have my wedding there? You idiot. Are you going to advertise it to the public, your wedding? You stupid idiot. Are you going to advertise it to the public? Are you going to sell tickets to it? Are you going to discriminate against Christians at your wedding? If not, shut up. Not everything is about you, Cynthia. So I don't have a lot of patience because there were a lot of apologists for this stuff saying that, oh, this is just Texas bigotry. People were actually saying that it's like, no, it's a group that is affiliated with the East Plano Mosque. They rented out a public facility and then they advertised it all over social media locally. And it was on their website verbatim for Muslims only. They had a link where you could go buy tickets for Muslims only. You cannot do that with a city owned taxpayer funded entity. So as I said, the moment you start advertising it to the public and selling tickets, you have to abide by anti-discrimination law because it is a city-owned entity. Now, there's two ways, and they even changed their signage. They removed the Muslims only off of their signs. They didn't take it off of the website, though. Now, if they had not said Muslims only all over and threatened to enforce a strict religious dress code, because the burkini is not about modesty. It is stupid subjugation. It is an idiotic costume designed to subjugate women. Don't talk to me about feeling comfortable in 90 degree Texas heat in June, wearing a hood, long sleeves, a giant dress and long pants swimming. No. And if you don't like my opinion, you can go back to your third world hellhole because I don't care. But when you strictly enforce a religious dress code and you say Muslims only, had they not done any of that, it wouldn't be a problem. But it's a problem because they did that. And you cannot do that with a public accommodation. So you can lease it out and you can have your private event there. But the moment you start opening it up for tickets and sell it and advertising it to the public and selling tickets, you can't say Muslims only. You can't say Christians only. You can't say Shinto only, Buddhist only. You can't say any of that stuff. You can't enforce strict religious dress codes. You can't do that. That's considered discrimination. And you can't tell me they didn't know this. They just thought they were going to get away with it. And so they canceled the event. Now, maybe in the future, they won't come and bring their Islamist bigotry to the Republic of Texas. Because we don't want Islamist bigotry here. We don't want any of that. And that's what they did. But like I said, all they had to do was not advertise it like that. They didn't have to advertise it as Muslims only. They didn't have to say, they could, all they had to say is just modest dress. But on their website, they were like, burkinis, this is the, this dress only. I mean, they were very explicit about, you have to cover your whole body up like this. That's a religious, and that's what Abbott noted in his statement on it. That is the enforcement of a religious dress code to the exclusion of others. So, no. Although I told Kane, somebody ought to go in a burkini with the boobs cut out. Put some red, white, and blue pasties. Dana, that's... Don't sit here and tell me about modesty, by the way, with all this stuff. I hear people go, well, you know, they just said for modest dress. You know, it's very modest. And we talked about this yesterday. It's a very, you know, it's just a very modest religion. It's, is that why it sounds like a sex cult upon death? I mean, we did talk, I mentioned this a little bit yesterday, because it does. It sounds like a sex cult on death. You get to go to heaven and you get to screw 72 virgins every single day for forever. Isn't that a little weird? How is that modest? How is that in any way modest? Or in any way morally upright? And then to sit here and talk about women's breasts and describe them in great detail in the Quran, when you're advertising the sex cult after women, they just have to deal with it. They don't get any kind of say in that. That doesn't sounds real moral, right, Kane?
1: Oh yeah, the peak of morality.
0: It sounds like a sex cult.
1: It is.
0: Oh, and you get 72 virgins, and then apparently after you lay with them, then they go through a magical process wherein they regenerate their virginity again, and you get to do it all over again tomorrow. Crazy.
2: Did they say female virgins?
0: Yeah.
2: They do?
0: Yeah, very specifically female, yeah.
2: Okay, just making sure.
0: Yeah. Why, you...
2: No, I'm just saying, I wonder if there was some sort of loophole or something in there where, you know, they weren't guaranteed female virgins. Maybe they were just given virgins. I don't know. But like you said, this is the ethereal realm we're talking about, after you die. Why would you have earthly desires in that realm? It makes no sense to me. Why would you even bring any of this degradation from earth to that realm? It makes no sense.
0: $1 million question. Now, speaking of Islamism, I'm going to pull this up. This came from Texas Scorecard. A Muslim university calling itself Tex-Am University is opening in Richardson, Texas, and they are wanting to blend STEM degrees with mandatory Islamic studies, and they have a special focus on attracting Pakistani students. I'm sure that's going to go real well. That's going to go over. That's going to be,
2: the
0: yeah, I'm sure.
2: Tex what?
0: Tex-Am, Tex-Am.
2: So like Texas A&M.
0: But not
2: and.
0: Yeah.
2: Okay.
0: It's marketing itself as the new Dallas-based Texas American Muslim University.
2: Okay.
0: STEM with mandatory Islamic studies. So two completely contradictory things. Okay. And, you know, they have their first Muslim mayor there in Richardson, Texas. So they said that, it does sound like, I can't believe A&M hasn't sued them, actually. Now that you said that. I cannot believe that they haven't sued them.
2: Right.
0: Because you look at it and you're like, oh, yeah, they advertise themselves as Tex-Am University at Dallas. And they say they have Islamic ethics that guide their framework for how the students are trained to work in technology, finance, and other sectors. So I am made of jokes right now.
2: They're doing what Texas A&M does?
0: No, you got to go. You have to learn everything through the scope of serious and strict Islamic studies.
2: Oh.
0: Yeah.
2: I see.
0: Sounds like a bomb-making class, I'm not going to lie.
2: It's clocks.
0: It's clocks, that's right. We're just learning how to do clocks and pencil cases. That's all we're doing. We have more on the way as we move. I know we really need to move, but can I just add one more thing for the people who say that they, I'm convinced to question stuff with Islam, probably maybe because of Israel. No, I would think it's because of the suicide bombings and the raping of women and the beheadings and the kidnappings and, you know, basically, you know, just hundreds of years of warfare. That's kind of what informs me, not anything with Israel.
2: Yeah,
0: as we move, our partners that I'll bring you the program, it's our friends over at Patriot Mobile, the only Christian conservative cell phone service in the nation. 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
0: So Kane and I were talking about it on break. So it apparently with the afterlife in Islam, it describes, you know, because you get the 72 virgins. Because it's not about getting to know God better and living with God in the afterlife. It's just a giant cosmic brothel. That's exactly what it is. It's all about celebrating men's only carnal pleasures, which sounds so modest. But here's the thing that really sticks out to me, because it says there, the, it describes their tradition, and the hadith is recorded. It says it talks about women, and the women apparently, they don't go to the bathroom. And it literally says that they will neither urinate nor defecate nor suffer from phlegm or mucus, and their sweat will be musk. And then it talks about their boobs a whole bunch. It describes them in detail. And then apparently it says, oh, and then the men, you'll have stamina forever. And I don't know, man. I got some questions. So modest and morally upstanding, though. Am I right?
18: Oh, yeah.
0: Yeah. I mean, it literally says they will be hairless except for their eyebrows and eyelashes. What?
18: So, note they're bald?
0: Apparently.
18: So they're bald? They only have eyebrows and eyelashes?
0: This is, like, super specific. It acts like this is the most important thing about the faith. But the virgins that I get, do they got hair? Like, you know, I mean.
18: So they're constipated, they can't pee. They're bald.
0: Their sweat smells like musk. They're bald, apparently, except for their it says eyes and eyebrows and eyelashes.
18: And because they're virgins, they don't know what they're doing.
0: So. Which some of them, some comedians said, isn't that kind of its own hell?
18: Yeah. It was actually Jeff Dunham's, if you remember the Ahmed the Dead Terrorist puppet of his.
0: Oh, my gosh, yes.
18: I think he made that joke about the 72 virgins.
0: So if you're faithful, you just get a giant cosmic brothel to the end of time?
18: I guess.
0: Dum-dum-dum-dum-dum. All right, moving on. It's time for Today in Stupidity.
18: Is it already?
0: It is.
18: Okay. Well, let's do this, because Jen Psaki was saying stuff. Cut six. Juan, just let's let her say it.
19: But what is exciting about it is that you, the people out there, get to choose. There is no, thank God, dark room in Washington where people sit around and they decide here's who the nominee is going to be.
18: Except
19: typically, that's
18: exactly
19: not
18: how Democrats do it, though. There's a dark room in D.C. and they decide who's going to be the nominee. That's literally how Democrats do it. Yet she's saying, thank God, there's no dark room where that happens. Sorry, that's stupid. We know better.
0: Yeah, that's exactly how it works. Folks, I will be back behind the mic with you on Tuesday. Happy Mother's Day to all the mamas out there, myself included. And I will be back with you next week. In the meantime, find the podcast, YouTube, Facebook, like, and subscribe. Have a great evening.
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23: The ceasefire still holds. I'm Dave Anthony, Fox News.
24: If there's no ceasefire, you're not going to have to know. You're just going to have to look at one big glow coming out of Iran.
23: That's what President Trump tells reporters despite a flare-up in fighting with Iran.
24: They trifled with us today. We blew them away. They trifled. I call that a trifle.
25: The Pentagon says the USS Truxtun, the USS Mason, and USS Rafael Peralta were targeted by Iranian missiles, drones, and small boats. In response, the U.S. military says it hit Iranian missile and drone launch sites, command and control locations, and intelligence surveillance and reconnaissance nodes. The president says the three unharmed U.S. destroyers will now rejoin his naval blockade, warning of more harsh action if a deal with Iran is not reached soon.
23: That's Fox's Madeline Rivera. The president says his red line remains Iran cannot have a nuclear weapon. A report a few minutes ago out of Iran state media claims that Iran has seized an oil tanker. Oil prices, they are up slightly. The gas is down a penny today after a big spike up the last couple of weeks at the pump. AAA's national average for regular is still $4.54 per gallon. President Trump also reacted last night to another court ruling against more of his tariffs.
24: We had one very positive vote. We had two radical left judges that voted against it.
23: The Court for International Trade called illegal the next wave of tariffs the president imposed under a different statute after the Supreme Court struck down his first tariffs in February as unconstitutional. The new ruling only affects the plaintiffs, leaving in place the tariffs for the others. The U.S. is sending a plane to Spain's Canary Islands, where a cruise ship stricken by hantavirus outbreak will dock tomorrow. The plane will fly the 17 American nuns on board back to the U.S. All the passengers are in quarantine with 8 suspected hantavirus cases. 3 of those died. World Health Organization Dr. Maria Van Kerkhove says,
26: this is not SARS-CoV-2. This is not the start of a COVID pandemic.
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23: We'll get the monthly jobs report later this morning, expected to show a big hiring slowdown in April. And economists predict no change in the unemployment rate, which was at 4.3% in March. On Wall Street, ahead of the report, stock futures have been rising. The day after selling dropped the Dow down 313 points. The Nasdaq and the S&P 500 fell from their record highs. More than 2 years before the Summer Olympics in Los Angeles, police in L.A. estimate it's going to cost more than $1.1 billion to secure the events for the Games. But the LAPD says it can only cover about a third of that and will need help securing the Olympics from other law enforcement agencies. Soccer's World Cup starts next month with the first match in the L.A. area. And a lot of venues across America need to be secured.
30: Homeland Security Secretary Mark Wayne Mullen discussed the security preparations Thursday while appearing on Fox Business's Mornings with Maria.
31: Over 39 days, we're going to have basically 78 Super Bowls in 11 cities.
30: And the secretary admits there are concerns.
31: That threat level is extremely high, especially in soft areas outside of the stadiums.
30: Mullen says the recent 76-day shutdown has his department playing catch up.
31: It definitely has hindered our ability to be as proactive as we would like.
30: The first game in the U.S., June 12th at SoFi Stadium in Inglewood, California. The final is at New Jersey's MetLife Stadium, July 19th. Kevin Uretsky, Fox News.
23: In the NBA playoffs, the top seeds in the East and the West win again.
2: Cunningham loses Strus.
23: Cade Cunningham's late three-pointer helped seal it for Detroit, beating Cleveland 107-97 on Amazon Prime Video. The Pistons now have a two-game lead over the Cavaliers. The Thunder have the same over the Lakers, keeping Oklahoma City undefeated in the postseason. The defending champs beat L.A. 125-107. I'm Dave Anthony, and this is Fox News.
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8: You

0: have a little more Tom Homan in us. I wanna be your girl. Happy Friday. Bless you for letting me be of service to you as we head into Mother's Day weekend. Like it or not, you've all got one. I mean, that much is clear. You may have a dad that is absent, but mom is mom, and you may have moms that have had issues, but you are who you are and where you are. Good, bad, or indifferent for that. So we bless the moms who brought us into the world, and we bless them mostly with how we conduct ourselves. This is why I say we all should have a little bit more Tom Homan in us. Tom knows what his job is and just goes about doing it. And people say, I don't like you doing your job. And he says, okay, but I am doing my job, so get out of my way. And the best part about Tom Homan is he has proven to the left that he's not going to back down or capitulate or half-step, put softer gloves on. He says, my job is to take people who are not supposed to be here, who are not citizens of this country, and send them back home. And he goes about doing that business. And whatever your business is, there are always going to be people who say you're not supposed to do that. Whether it's, you know, in your own company, in your own family, in your own community. Why do you say the things you say on your radio show, Joe? Community standards, whatever it is. I disagree with you, that's fine. Disagreeing is part of humanity. My opinion has no dominion on you. No, it's not time yet. That was premature jubilation. That's not a way to start a Friday morning. But we should all have a little bit more Tom Homan in us, is all I'm saying, as we conduct the day's affairs now. Thank you. It's time for our first things. President Trump said Thursday a retaliatory strike by American forces against Iran was a love tap, in his words, and that the ceasefire in effect since April 7th remains intact. The military said it carried out retaliatory strikes on Iran earlier Thursday, targeting sites that it said were behind the attacks on three Navy warships in what it called unprovoked hostilities by Tehran. A spokesman for Iran's Khatam al-Aniba central headquarters said in a statement reported by state media that the U.S. targeted an Iranian oil tanker traveling from Iran's coastal waters to the Jask towards the Strait of Hormuz. The Washington Post, in their special section, their daily feature, leaked documents that will put American lives at risk, is reported Thursday that a classified CIA assessment delivered to U.S. policymakers this week concluded that Iran could likely withstand a naval blockade for about 120 days before facing severe economic collapse. The 12-member FEMA Review Council has issued their report on the disaster relief federal agency and said it was irreparably damaged by mission creep and endemic program failures under the Biden administration and declared it is time to close the chapter on FEMA. It should be transformed into a coordination-focused department that shifts primary disaster responsibility to states and local governments. President Trump said he had a, quote, great call with European Commission President Ursula von der Leyen on Thursday and would give the EU until July 4th, interestingly, to fulfill its side of its trade deal before hiking U.S. tariffs to higher levels. White House Press Secretary Caroline Leavitt announced Thursday that she and her husband welcomed a baby girl, Viviana, came into the world on May 1st. The leader of the Southern Poverty Law Center pleaded not guilty Thursday on behalf of the organization to charges the civil rights group defrauded donors by failing to disclose that the money would be paid to informants, they claim, inside extremist groups. The group's CEO, Brian Fair, appeared in federal court in Montgomery. Tennessee Republicans Thursday approved a new congressional map that redraws the Memphis-based district along the long represented by a black Democrat following U.S. Supreme Court rulings that critics say weakens the Voting Rights Act. And one Democrat Thursday called for Memphis to secede from the state.
1: 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We also support an organ transplant program in conjunction with Duke University Medical Center. 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It's always been important to win, especially when we're helping others.
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10: Election, this is about them really taking control of the country. Not just the midterms, but 2028. And they want the trifecta. They want the House, the Senate, and the presidency. That's the plan. They do not want to deport illegal aliens. You know what else they're going to do that's not being talked about? Massive amnesty. They brought their people here under Biden. They're trying to protect them by destroying ICE. And then they're going to give them massive amnesty.
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That's right. That's what you do. You strap it on, you hoist your jib and turn towards the work that we do. And this is why it's important to grasp a TEDSD, because we all need to do things to survive, right? I mean, this is just an abstract. We got plenty to get into. I want to spend a little time on Alexandra Ocasional Cortex, living up to her nickname. On this, was it Ilana Glazer podcast, saying billionaires are a myth. You can't earn $1 billion. I guess, you know, unless you're in a member of Congress, AOC. Nancy Pelosi is on the phone. Are you still talking to her? Maybe there is a cap. Maybe you can only make so many millions being in Congress. And so that's all she knows. So, I mean, there are plenty of billionaires who would like to have a sit down with her. Many of them contribute to her campaigns. I'm not sure why, especially the way she jobbed Jeff Bezos and all the people in Northern Queens and the South Bronx that she claims to represent, despite being from Westchester County. But the district is the district. New York hasn't redrawn their district, so she gets to live in suburban Westchester County, where she grew up, and still represent the South Bronx, which is still the South Bronx since I was a kid, and Northern Queens, full of empty factories that used to make stuff, and Amazon wanted to move in there, and she's like, oh, no, we don't want those kind of jobs. And, you know, and she gets doe-eyed supporters who are like, yeah, she's standing up for us. And they go home and they film a four-minute-long podcast, call themselves an influencer, and go on to it. And bless you, if you can pay the rent doing that, the problem becomes when you turn to everyone else and say, I can't pay my rent doing this, but it's what I do. And we accept this, it's what I do, axiomatically. Well, okay, well, then you need to figure out how to do something else. Or add to what you do so it can earn you more money to pay your bills. And your bills are going up mostly because people like Alexandra Ocasional Cortex keep regulating businesses and telling them they can't be in your community. So good luck on that. And yet, bless the American citizen that generates trillions upon trillions of dollars just in tax collections. I mean, you think about it, multiply the federal government's tax collections and the multiple trillions of dollars by three times, you realize how much we do. How much we generate. But there are, you know, things afoot of reality as well that have to be going into our fray. So the beginning is here. The first state, Florida, did it on Monday. DeSantis signed the redistricting. Tennessee signed theirs. Tennessee Democrats calling on Memphis to secede from the state. Going to become part of Arkansas? I guess. I mean, you know, the sovereign state of Memphis. And this is a city, by the way, that just hosted Donald Trump like a month ago. Can we get Todd back on the program? He and I are supposed to share the stage at our industry convention. Todd Starnes, I think, has he started carrying us in Tennessee? Somebody in Memphis, call us if we're on the mighty 990. I don't know, because there are more important things to do than go running around saying, are you carrying my show yet? And we bless our friends in Chattanooga. It was one of those things that was a head scratcher when we built our network of affiliates. I'm like, where's Tennessee? Tennessee is, hopefully,

0: although it's still going to flame up at some point. Well, this is why West Virginia laughed. Ironically, West Virginia celebrates its Southern heritage when it actually didn't join the Confederacy. It became West Virginia because it didn't want to become a slave state and become part of the Confederacy. So, but yeah, we could heal that. I don't know. Would that be called a wax it? Just spitballing here. So Tennessee lawmakers have done the deed now. The only Democrat-held seat in Tennessee now is divided in half, splitting Shelby County, where Memphis is, a majority black city that played a critical role in the civil rights movement. We know that, but it is a mess. You go down to Beale Street and the music and the clubs and everything else. Hey, it's as much fun as going to the French Quarter in New Orleans. Apologies to our friends at WGSO. The music, the food, all of that. But you get into downtown, Memphis is a mess of empty office buildings, empty apartment buildings. And these office buildings in downtown Memphis have been empty for a decade or more, just rotting behind orange fencing. And Memphis has a homeless encampment in front of the Federal Reserve Bank. I love that because it's just the most appropriate place to set up a homeless encampment is in front of the Memphis Fed. Memphis needs help. Memphis needs jobs. Memphis needs to go to work. So now, does Republicans gaining majorities and more seats in Congress guarantee that? No, but it will make sure there ain't impeachments for the next 2 years.
1: Hey guys, I'm Teddy Savage, national lead trainer for Planet Fitness, and the American Heart Association recommends that we all get at least 150 minutes of moderate aerobic activity in a week's time. But here's the thing, that 150 minutes does not need to be super intense. 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And a stronger heart doesn't just mean cardio, right? It means also infusing your workout routines with strength training as well. So we are super excited to be launching our new plate-loaded strength series in all of our gyms. 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
10: You can do all sorts of things. 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
11: Yep.
10: You can pay people less than what they're worth.
11: Yep.
10: But you can't earn that, right?
11: That's right.
10: And so you have to create a myth that since you didn't earn that, you have to create a myth of earning it.

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1: No, right. Not in Congress, you can't. Alexander, occasional cortex, the gift that keeps on giving, you know, let her loose. Give her microphones. It's the joy of this world of podcasts that, you know, she'll find her friends and then they're out there for all to see. So there's a couple of realities, and there's a reason I'm bringing her to the fore, not to ruin your late night snack or breakfast. Not at all. This is a myth that has metastasized to the American organ because conservatives like you and me don't roll up our sleeves and get into this. We flinch, we obfuscate, we apologize. Mostly because people like you and me grew up in a world, she goes on to say, do we have the clip of her saying that we were apartheid up until 1963? That's even a better part of this insanity that is. Well, get it for me. But for now, we have a trust relationship. She goes on to say that America was apartheid until 1963. And I'll tell you where she comes up with that. Because we had allowed, since the end of the Civil War, apartheid to creep its way into our laws, the Jim Crow laws. Laws that said you can't go here, you can't work there, you can't earn this, you can't go to that school. All of those things that led to the Voting Rights Act that is now, you know, and the Voting Rights Act was wrong when it was passed, but it was a wrong trying to undo a wrong that was done in 1929. Oh, here he goes again. I'm sorry. I'm not letting loose on this. This is, if there isn't a time where Democrats and Republicans can both look at the Permanent Reapportionment Act of 1929, what up until this year was just an obscure obsession by Joe Thomas in the morning, and look at it and say, this is what set us up all into this. And look at the history of it and the racist bias of it. How can you stand for a law that was specifically written to keep black people out of Congress? All of this, all this redistricting mania, jump in with me here. I'm not the bad guy. I'm the one who's pointing out that the emperor hasn't had clothes since the early 1900s. And yes, we allowed, you know, because the Supreme Court was afraid to weigh in on racist laws in a civil war that has never been put out. We've just changed the permanent underclass that we're looking for. Oh, the Democrats would be happy if the black community would go back to being a permanent underclass that would just automatically vote for them. But now they're looking at the non-citizen community. Is that a hyphenate? Can we create that hyphenate? I'm a non-citizen American. I mean, you have African American, Irish American, Scottish American, Jewish American, you name it. Can we have a new hyphenate? I'm a non-citizen American. Actually, it probably wouldn't sound that way. 8 years of Spanish and I can't on the fly translate what I'm a non-citizen American would sound like. I'll get Google Translate to write it for me, or one of you will do that while we finish the segment here. The analysis of this is that while we despise her policies and what she wants, because she just wants more of what has led us here, she's not picking up the wrong stuff. It's just the stuff that conservatives are afraid to touch because their political consultants tell them, oh, that's a Democrat issue. They win on that. Well, they win on it because we don't suit up. We don't suit up and say, dude, we haven't seen a free market economy since the 50s, maybe the 60s. Eisenhower warned us about where our free market economy was going as he left office. The two greatest generals in the history of humanity, sorry, Alexander, the two greatest generals in the history of humanity as men who led armies to liberate more people than ever. Every other general was about, you know, invading and conquering and all this other stuff. We were about liberating. Washington and Eisenhower, partisan politics and government cronyism. You've got a better petri dish to look at what's wrong with this country, the real virus that's infecting us, not the one that some blogger invented off of a cruise ship somewhere. By the way, have you seen the meme that's going around saying, am I the first one to say I don't want to take the hentavirus vaccine? I thought that was very funny. I responded to the one that was sent to me by a listener, and I said, too soon, question mark? Nah, never too soon for a little Tony Fauci jab there, pun intended. Okay, go ahead, just if you must.
0: Is it really safe, and is it really effective?
1: You feel better now? Okay. So AOC, like Democrats long before her, are picking up on realities. People are struggling to pay their bills. And this is where Lyndon Johnson swooped in with the Great Society. And conservatives have been pulling their punches over this for too long now. Because if we don't make the case now, I don't know when we've had a better opportunity, a better landscape to make the case for that everything that was started during the Great Society has led us here. We have four times as many poor people as we did in 1964. We have fewer jobs, greater national debt, and we lose our minds talking about he said, she said, ice-sprinking each other like Larry, Curly, and Moe, trying to decide who's more conservative, quien es más conservativo. Instead of saying, listen, this is what a free market would do for you. And K Street doesn't like the idea. The DNC doesn't like the idea. Unfortunately, too large majority at the RNC doesn't like the idea. And they scare you with the idea of it's chaos. So what they've been tagging Donald Trump with for 10 years now, it's chaos. Well, look around you at what control has done and tell me chaos might not be a little bit more, well, surely it's volatile. And here's the thing. The Democrats always say, capitalism isn't a guarantee. No, it isn't. You know what you're guaranteed in capitalism? A chance. And multiple chances, not just one. You get multiple chances to try.
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1: The last time the Alien Enemies Act was invoked, it was used to detain and deport German, Japanese, Italian immigrants during World War XI.
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0: Hey, real quick, and an important date in history, 81st anniversary of VE Day, when World War 11 ended in Europe, and President Trump talking with the European Union leaders. I thought it was notable. Again, here is a gathering led by Germany, running all the economies of all the European countries, and you sit back and you say, huh, really? And I remember asking this when the European Union was formed, because it was basing its currency on the Deutschmark. And I said, isn't anyone in Europe asking this question? And my mother, she said, oh, yeah, there's a lot of people in Europe that are still asking this. She told me this is why it took so long to get the European Union up and running, is that there were still an awful lot of people with little poppies on their lapels who remembered the last time Europe was dominated by Germany. But outside of that historic irony and the fact that it gives us a chance to play Ilhan Omar exposing herself for who she is, just a script reader. I'm not saying she's got no intellectual heft or anything, but she's just a script reader. It's interesting because people like you and me, if we espouse conservative principles, you're like, oh, you're just you're a ditto head. You're just spouting, you know, what you're told on the radio, because you have no intellectual ability. And I will point to anyone who says that about this program. I'll say, listen to all the folks who call and disagree with me, or the emails I get that disagree with me. And this weekend, across the country, letter carriers are going to be picking up food for your local food bank, Stamp Out Hunger, because it's there, it's real, and it hasn't subsided since COVID. And if there's an example of what we were just talking about with free market economy, it's this schism that is driving people, because commodities will price themselves at what they can get for them. A house in a community full of university professors will cost what university professors can afford. And too many states write tax law that protects property owners from lowering their price or needing to lower the price of their home. If your home isn't selling because it's too expensive, lower the price. Nobody does that anymore. If your storefront is unoccupied because the rent is too high, lower it. That's how a free market system works. But people don't want to do that. You know why? Because governments fund themselves on property values. So if things start costing less, the government gets less. It is. It's one of the sad truisms. And never mind what it does to our schools. I thought this FEMA report was interesting as well. Because then now it's, oh, the government, Trump's abandoning the black people, and Trump's abandoning the disaster stricken. FEMA and their own internal review council, which wasn't all MAGA, irreparably damaged by mission creep and endemic program failures. How many, before COVID ever existed, how many fraud cases had been brought against FEMA? Because unscrupulous, amoral people will see a disaster and say, I can make some money on this. Because out of an abundance of care, people will arrive saying, hey, how can we help? And unscrupulous people will say, you know, I need this. And in the tumult of an emergency, people get it, and then they're gone. They're in the wind. We watched it during Superstorm. hate that phrase, by the way, by during Sandy. Many of the people who were getting FEMA aid were people who had their second house. And I'm not hating on second house owners, but they were getting made whole for something that hadn't made them damaged. I mean, they'd lost value, their property and on the beach that most local watchers in the Jersey Shore would say was inappropriate to be right on the Atlantic Ocean with a three-story glass building. But half a century of not having a storm like that led people to think, I think it's okay now. And insurance companies were getting hit, and then they were turning to FEMA, and FEMA was trying to aid. Photographs of jaguars being pulled out of sand and stuff. And I'm not saying people didn't lose value, but when a government agency inserts itself saying, we will print more magic mystery money and give it to you, it's not worth as much as it was when you bought the Jaguar in the first place. Because there's hardcore fraud and there's softcore fraud. Because in emergencies, that's what happens. So it's, you're setting yourself up for failure in a operation like the Federal Emergency Management Agency, because sometimes you have to say no. And then you've got the TV news saying this family had their home washed away and FEMA has left them on the side of the road with no help. Because it's a big federal bureaucracy, just like COVID was. How many Congress people just in the last 6 months have been caught up in this COVID fraud? My favorite part of the Florida story is the guy who wants to replace the congresswoman who had to leave after stealing $5 million in COVID money. His daughters did the same thing. I guess he didn't do it, so it's just a family business. I wonder if Joe Biden, or at least Hunter Biden, endorsed the guy. Got to keep it in the family. I did a piece, it should be up later today, video column for Daily Signal's YouTube channel on the irony of the fact that Joe Biden came after Louise Lucas here in Virginia for the corruption of using her political office to make money. As I say in the piece, well, they ought to know. Hey, stop working our side of the street here. That's our scam. That's money Hunter could have been making through Burisma Holdings. And this is what happens. You keep allowing the government to do more and more, and the corruption will grow exponentially with it.
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10: He calls Iran's attacks just a trifle. I'm Dave Anthony, Fox News. So President Trump says the ceasefire remains in effect despite a flare-up in fighting as they try to work out an end to the conflict.
11: They have to understand if it doesn't get signed, they're going to have a lot of pain. They're going to have a lot of pain. They want to sign it. I will tell you. They want to sign it. A lot more than I do.
10: But Fox's Lucas Tomlinson reports from Dubai.
12: We end the week where it began with U.S. warships under attack in the Strait of Hormuz. But now, for the first time since the ceasefire began

0: letting me be of service to you. I want to be your Joe. We gather on this pre-Mother's Day Friday, and don't forget, public service message from Joe Thomas in the morning is, if she's the mother of your children, that still represents, okay? Don't give me the, and it's a mistake so many new husbands make. Well, she's not my mother. Oh, come on. You know, if you haven't said it, you know someone who has. That is our phone number. You can text message as well. We were talking about the Biden family and how they've come down. Do we have the as I recorded a great piece for Daily Signal and their YouTube channel. It's me and VDH, JAT and VDH together on the interwebs, there for you at Daily Signal's YouTube channel. The raid on Louise Lucas's office, I just found delicious in the fact that it was the Biden administration going after an elected official for corrupting their office to make them money. I mean, they ought to know. I mean, if the Biden administration can't identify someone who's working their side of the street, and that's probably more of it than anything else, is that, you know, Louise Lucas was muscling in on their act, their scam. And, you know, one of the things, I mean, if you're feathering your nest off of your political office and you find out that someone else is, you can't, you know, quality control isn't there. You can't guarantee that they're doing everything as carefully as Hunter was when he was walking around with the Azov battalion at the Burisma Holdings quarterly shareholders meeting. And believe me, nothing hurts more. And I'm sure if there's anything that bothers Louise Lucas, it's being compared or being accused of being more likely to screw up and get caught with their hand in the cookie jar than Hunter Biden. 434-882-4217. That's my story, and I'm sticking to it this morning. Our first things, Tennessee has new congressional maps, and now a call from one black community leader to secede from the state of Tennessee, I presume to join Arkansas. The map divides the Memphis district in half. That would potentially eliminate one more congressional seat from a Democrat, Steve Cohen, who had represented it since 2007. Leader of the Southern Poverty Law Center was in court yesterday, Brian Fair, federal court, Montgomery, pacing the SPLC on charges of money laundering, conspiracy, wire fraud, and false bank statements, pleading not guilty. President Trump used the phrase love tap to talk about some retaliatory missile strikes against Iranian targets. Iran's Qatam al-Anbiya central headquarters said in a statement reported by state media that U.S. targeted an Iranian oil tanker traveling from Iran's coastal waters near Jask toward the Strait of Hormuz. Love tap. The Washington Post reported in their weekly section on leaked documents that will put Americans in grave danger Thursday that a CIA assessment sent to them covertly, probably from the office of the U.S. policymakers who received it from the intelligence agency, concluded that Iran can likely withstand the Trump administration's blockades for about 120 days before facing severe economic collapse. The Post is reporting this under the banner of President Trump's claim that the war is nearly over. A report from the FEMA Review Council said the agency was, quote, irreparably damaged by mission creep and endemic programmatic failures under the Biden administration, and concluded it is time to close this chapter of FEMA and move to a smaller coordination-focused department that shifts disaster responsibilities to states and local governments. On this 81st anniversary of VE Day, President Trump said he had a great call with Ursula von der Leyen of the European Commission, saying they have until July 4th to fulfill their side of trade deals before tariffs expand.
1: Every state is home to significant historic sites that tell the American story. But not every site is telling that story honestly and fairly. 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From Mount Vernon to Independence Hall to Gettysburg and more, Americans deserve transparency, and sites that steward our history faithfully deserve our gratitude. The Heritage Guide to Historic Sites invites every American to rediscover the places and stories that define our nation. 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
14: Truly, what America is all about, I think about the civil rights and voting rights movement,
11: and how Black Americans really created democracy in
14: this
11: country.
14: That's exactly right.
11: How they literally made something from nothing. It is just beyond me. I think about how, like, Native people have survived and preserved and treasured their culture. I think many of us think about immigrants, which if you aren't from one of those first two populations, you are certainly from largely the third. And so many

0: So there's more race baiting. Alexandra Ocasio-Cortez, supposedly this is a comedian whose podcast she was on, Ilana Glazer or Juana Cuppa or something like that. Ilana Glazer. Okay, that's all right. I don't want to dead name her or anything like that. And she's every possible target group. She goes on to say that America was apartheid until 1963. And you see, here's the joy of Alexandra Ocasio-Cortez. She goes on to talk about, you know, the economic world.
1: But also, you know, in terms of the class piece, you know, to your point, a lot of it just had to do with the experiences of my life, which is the experiences that a lot of people have.
0: Which means I have no intellectual backing for it. I've just, you know, hey, I had to bartend to pay off my Ivy League school education. I didn't have as big a yard as some of the other kids in my Westchester County neighborhood. I mean, she's better at it than Ilhan Omar. I'll say that much for her. But she identifies things that have reality as well. And as conservatives, it is to our peril if we ignore the realities of some of the things. And I know that's not something you like to think about, but she's not just making stuff up. There are poverty issues, and Americans don't like talking about them, American conservatives, because the political types, and the trouble with American conservatives is too often they see themselves in a political view, not a societal view. And that's a big problem with the conservative movement in America. But I'll get back into that in a moment. One group that is enjoying some salad days right now are those who are smart enough to invest in gold and silver, and even more so those who invested through a family business that was there to help them through the process and make sure they're making good decisions for their future. That's the Luck family, four generations at jcsgold.com. James is that fourth generation. Good morning, James. Happy Friday. How are you doing, sir?
2: I'm doing well, Joe. And gold and silver in the green again this morning. Gold is up $33, 0.75% to $4,721. Silver is still right above 80. It actually dropped below 80 down to like $79, $78 yesterday late afternoon, but it's popped back up 2.5% to $80.59 at the moment.
0: Well, I think that sounds like a pretty darn good Mother's Day gift, is some gold or silver. Mom, what do you think?
2: Absolutely. I mean, nothing says Happy Mother's Day like a 10-ounce silver bar.
0: I'm telling you, that's it. You know, it's here, Mom. This is going to help get you through your retirement. It's a good gift for any occasion. But let's not forget, Mom, this weekend. And best to yours. Give Kara a hug for us here on the program. But you guys, as a family business, I'm sure there's a lot of families that call you and say, you know, I don't know if I'm right for this or not. And you told us a story, I think it was last week, that you even talked somebody out of an investment they wanted to make there, which is really the example of why I love you guys so much, is that you're not afraid to say to somebody, I don't think this is right for you right now, because you don't want a dissatisfied customer, do you?
2: No, absolutely not. And we're not commission based at all. It really is just us there in the family. So, you know, all the time I'll talk to clients on the phone. We'll go over what's best for them in their portfolio when they come in. You know, I introduce them to my brother, and he takes over. And

0: principles to divide us into the little silos they need to motivate us to vote for them so that they can go, what was it AOC said in her interview, you can't earn $1 billion, something like that. Where's that clip? I wanted to
1: earn $1 billion.
2: That's right.
1: You just can't earn that.
2: That's exactly correct.
0: When you're in Congress, she should have said, because I mean, Nancy Pelosi's made tens of millions, just not $1 billion, or that, or the billion that she's made is in her husband's name. Just saying. So, and let's ask Louise Lucas, Virginia Senate pro tempore president. Ask her if that's possible. Her businesses were all government subsidized. She was providing transportation and daycare services for people with intellectual disabilities. Stop. You've already, the amount of texts I had to wash my hands after some of the texts came in. I laughed at all of them, but I had to wash my hands at some of the texts that came in. But that's seriously what her company does. And you know who pays them? The state. You know who's the top Democrat in the state? Louise Lucas. Can't imagine how the Department of Justice decided to open a corruption investigation into that deal. Never, and I'm not even talking about the cannabinoid side of it. So, you know, who's got the hand in the cookie jar?
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9: 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The suspect was a radicalized lefty. 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
10: Fox News, I'm CJ Papa. President Trump says a ceasefire remains in effect after U.S. airstrikes on drone and missile launch sites in Iran.
11: U.S. warships under attack in the Strait of Hormuz. But now, for the first time since the ceasefire began last month, the U.S. launched a counterattack ashore. Here's President Trump describing the action.
12: They were firing at us, and we were firing back at them.
11: Now, recall earlier this week, General Dan Kane said U.S. forces came under attack more than 10 times since the ceasefire had been in effect.
10: Fox's Lucas Tomlinson, health officials in five states are monitoring people arriving back home after being passengers on a cruise ship hit by the Hanta virus outbreak. President Trump says he's been briefed about it.
12: We have a lot of people, a lot of great people are studying.

0: it should be fine. We hope.
1: Passengers from the ship are being monitored at least 12 countries. There have been 5 confirmed cases of the virus so far, 3 suspected cases and 3 deaths. 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

0: 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Cha-cha, Hefty Stroll.
1: Hefty, hefty, hefty.
0: Hefty slider bag. Seal it with a slide. One more time now, y'all. Come on.
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15: Hi.
16: Don't stop talking, don't stop sharing.
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15: Well, hi, I'm Bill. I'm pleased to meet you. But that's not what they meant. Or at least give you a smirk as you drive along. Spit takes are all extra, but we take no warranty in cleaning your dashboard if there is a spit take at some point in the program. I said this going into the news break. Conservatism has been damaged greatly by its association with political parties. And you have to take the track. So American conservatism began 250 years ago. When a member of Britain's House of Commons received, as did all the other ones, a legal filing under Magna Carta filed by a young lawyer from Virginia, Charlottesville, Virginia, named Tom. And in the name of all of his fellow members of the Continental Congress, saying, we don't recognize your authority over us anymore, and here's why. And while we brace ourselves, because Virginia's catfish-in-chief, Abigail Spanberger, has been invited to grace the stage of Thomas Jefferson's home on that auspicious 250th anniversary, I will look more to

0: Edmund Burke, who is the man who I speak of, who, reading this Declaration of Independence, said to his fellow members of Parliament, "Guys got us." Actually, he said it with an Irish accent, but I don't do a good Irish accent. I sound like the guy from the Lucky Charms commercial at best. And in doing so, he started to try to build a coalition of MPs to ratify the Declaration of Independence rather than go to war with a country that declared that they have no beef with trading or being friends with the country. They just don't recognize Britain's authority to govern them anymore. And he looked at all the abuses and usurpations and he said, wow, they left out slavery. No, I'm not sure he said that part. But the life of Edmund Burke really becomes the source of a Western conservatism. And you can make the argument Constantine built a lot of the cornerstones of it after the fall of Rome, whatever. But really, Western conservatism begins with Edmund Burke and his efforts to accept the reality that Britain had failed in its job to govern the American colonies. That's a hard thing to accept, but reality was what was at the core of what Edmund Burke saw. So, not wanting to sound like it's, you know, a free podcast from Hillsdale College, this is all stuff I read on my own. I didn't even study this in college or high school. I got Russell Kirk's book, A Conservative Mind, and read it on a bus trip from Virginia to New York. Gobbled it up. So much of what I believed made way more sense after reading Russell Kirk lay it out in a book that goes back to the 50s. This is where all of, you know, all of the political conservos get it. This is where Barry Goldwater got it until he lost it. If you read anything Barry Goldwater wrote after like 1970, he started to decide, you know what, I'd rather be popular than right, as so many do. Reagan used to have Russell Kirk into the Oval Office all the time. You talk about the opposite of having Valerie Jarrett in your Oval Office. And the Kirk Foundation is still around. His wife still oversees the operations of it. You can go there. It's kirkcenter.org. 10 conservative principles and all of these things, but nowhere in there do you see anything about Republican or Democratic Party. It's as if Washington got together with Edmund Burke and said, the political parties are going to be the end of us. What you and I are talking about are conservative principles, free market capitalist principles, and yes, more frequently than not, we find them understood or at least paid lip service to by members of the Republican Party more than the Democratic Party. But little of anything they do is truly towards conserving American civilization and American, and believe me, conservatism in England is different than conservatism in the United States. We want to conserve anything that begins with when in the course of human events. That statement, once it was ratified into a governing document and we became a nation, American conservatism begins then, and what we should seek to conserve and what we should seek to grow more of. Jefferson and his treatise against slavery didn't get passed, didn't mean it wasn't a conservative principle. It meant it was something that we needed to battle more for. But people who tune you out because they say, oh, well, you're not understanding that conservative capitalist principles, free market principles, are the best way to fix poverty is not lip service, but I hear it from too many people behind too many podiums. And then they go and they get into office and they just, it's the same old, same old. And they shrug and they blame the other political party for it. It's the same thing the progressives do when they go in and they march through Marxism and they tell the No Kings rallies that, you know, I'm going to go and get all the rich people's money. And you got half the California gubernatorial races saying we're going to go get those damn rich people. And then when the rich people try to move away, you've got people like Zohran Mamdani saying, we'll find you. We'll find a way to tax you anyway. Coming up, we've got a special guest for Prayer at the Heart, Garrett Bryant. National Day of Prayer was yesterday. He's got a great piece on the youth and their turning back, feeling that Jesus side hole in their heart. But let me get to you first at 434-882-4217. Good morning. Who's this?
1: Good morning, Joe. It's Joel.
0: Happy Friday, Joel. How are you doing, sir?
1: Happy Friday. Well, I've been doing a lot of online learning. It's interesting this time with orientation because they're letting us kind of self-fulfill our expectations on moving ahead with our learning, and they That's trust great. Us to either so we can either do it at our place or we could do it at the hospital. And I went there at the hospital yesterday, but I guess they had a group in there, so I just came back home and worked on it. But you know, you're more disciplined when you don't have the distractions.
0: But that's also, I mean, it's great to find people who invest in the human capital and not just pay it lip service and put it in some human resources document either.
1: Right.
0: Joel, they actually really, you know, say, hey, we trust you to want to be better at what you do, and we're going to kind of plug into that. And unfortunately, too many people, it's just HR pablum that, you know, works well and protects them from lawsuits later on disgruntled employees, because we want to keep all of our employees gruntled as much as possible. And I know that a lot of other folks have heard your travails here through the show, and we're praying for you to find something it's a parable for all of us who struggle with, you know, whatever we're looking for, that hang in there and you'll find it. So
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11: From the home of the First Amendment, First Thing Today.

Special guest yesterday was the National Day of Prayer. Garrett Bryant, spokesman for Prayer at the Heart, a ministry founded in 2021, dedicated to doing what we're seeing in enormous numbers across the country, which is young people saying, they're looking for answers. They've been too often raised feral by progressive parents who've decided that telling their kids what to do

0: hurt their feelings or something. And kids need to know what's expected of them. That's all they want to know. And Garrett Bryant is on with us. Garrett, God bless you, sir. I hope you had a wonderful National Day of Prayer. How are you doing this morning, sir?
1: Well, thank you for having me on the show. Yesterday was an incredible day, praying over our nation and for our nation. And man, I'm doing great. Again, excited to be here.
0: So talk about the Gen Z, you know, anxiousness. I've had ministers that I know call it a Jesus-sized hole in your heart. Just don't know what it is. Talk about is it real? Is it just something that the internet has created? What are you seeing?
1: Yeah. So when I get asked that question, I go to stats because they can inform us to what Gen Z is feeling. And a lot of these are done by the Barna Group, if you're familiar with them. But Gen Z is overloaded with secularism and digital media, including social media, right? And that causes them to be the most anxious generation in America, statistically speaking. And to back that up, 14 to 29-year-olds, which is Gen Z, 61% of them report loneliness affects their mental health. So that's 61%. That's a majority. And then 36% report dealing with anxiety. 29% say that they are depressed. And then finally, 50% say that their life lacks purpose. That's a majority. That's over half, 50%. So if you lined them up and divided them in half, half of them will say that their life lacks purpose. So this is kind of what we're up against with this next generation.
0: So at Prayer at the Heart Movement, you guys are out there. You are Gen Z, and you're out there saying, no, we found the answer. Come follow us there, because I worry about these kids that are feeling this way. They're prey for the unscrupulous that unfortunately fester in the dark crevices of the internet. Talk about your outreach through Prayer at the Heart.
1: Absolutely, and you kind of mentioned it. It's what the apostle says in the Bible, follow me as I follow Christ. So we believe at Prayer at the Heart that we have the answer. However, we're not the only ones, but we are certainly a tool and an outlet to find the answer, and that answer to fulfill the feelings of loneliness, to bring the next generation out of this depressive hole is Jesus Christ. And through Prayer at the Heart, we are encouraging and provoking, especially the next generation, to get outside of their own minds, to get outside of their own desires, to get outside of what they want, and pray on behalf of somebody that they know, whether it's a family member or a friend, to pray for them that they would come to know Jesus as well.
0: Talk about the moment when somebody feels that energy plug in, because I've talked to folks who have been through the baptism later in life, and they just say there's an energy that you tap into that you almost feel like you're hallucinating it. Garrett, is that been your experience at Prayer at the Heart as well?
1: No, not necessarily as far as hallucinating. I think
0: felt like it was such a weird feeling of energy running through them that it was so unusual to what they had been, used to in their life. That's all I meant as I was an inapt comparison there.
1: Gotcha. Yeah, so personally speaking, when I received Jesus Christ, when I heard about Jesus, and I made the decision to deny myself and follow him according to his instruction, then yes, there was an overwhelming sense of love and compassion and grace that filled my heart. And it was this, for my experience, this warm feeling that was, like you were suggesting just a moment ago, overwhelming. It was, how in the world can I be loved, can I be cared for this much?
0: Talk about the battle of the secularists, the ones in our schools. I was talking to a group years ago called Worth Your Weight, and it was 20-somethings like yourself going into high schools and trying to encourage people just in the world of being pro-life that you didn't have to take that step to, you know, engage in the biological function of creating life just to find popularity or to find a connection with somebody. And they found that not only did it make the young people feel better, but it actually increased their grade performance as well. Once they realized that they didn't have to perhaps do something they weren't comfortable with or put themselves in a bad position and create an unwanted pregnancy, just in that one aspect of it, you can see its impact even on, you know, young people's grades when they feel self-empowered. Garrett, is that a common thing you found?
1: Yeah, absolutely. And kind of an anecdote or a little story to that is there was a young boy and his family raised chickens, right? And one of the chickens was a rooster. I'm going somewhere with this story, so just bear with me. One of the chickens was a rooster, and every time this little boy would go outside, this rooster would come and attack him. You know, roosters can be really mean. They have spurs, and they can kick, and they can fight. And this boy became so fearful of the rooster, he didn't even want to go outside. And his dad recognized this. So his dad told the young boy, hey, next time you go outside, fight back against the rooster. Show it who's boss. So that's exactly what the little boy did. He gained up and mustered the courage to go outside and stand up against this rooster. What the point of the story is, he overcame his fears. He overcame what he was dealing with because he finally understood that he had permission to do so.
0: Now,
1: before, he wasn't sure that he could fight against the rooster. He wasn't sure what his permissions were. He wasn't sure how to handle it. But his dad, an authoritative, caring figure in his life, told him, hey, son, you can do this. You can overcome. You can do something differently than what you've done before. So in that same way, this next generation, like you're just saying, maybe just needs the permission to do something that is counterculture, to do something that the world isn't telling them to do, right?
0: Amen to that. Pun intended there. And I appreciate it. Garrett Bryant is on with his Prayer at the Heart movement. And I want to ask you, and it's an uncomfortable question, but it's one that as parents you always worry about as well. Your movement endorsed by Franklin Graham and so many notable faith leaders in the country already, there is a, I don't want to say warranty to it, but you know, one of the things that has been worrisome to me, I see Time Magazine stories that I want to get into with you.
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11: They better sign the agreement fast. I'm Dave Anthony, Fox News. That's President Trump's message to Iran as he pushes for a nuclear deal to end the conflict, and he downplays a flare-up in fighting.
12: If there's no ceasefire, you're not going to have to know. You're just going to have to look at one big glow coming out of Iran.
11: Fox's Peter Ducey's at the White House.
13: These were unprovoked attacks from Iran using small boats, missiles, and drones against three U.S. destroyers who President Trump says took care of business.
14: We took our three destroyers and we rammed them through some pretty big stuff today. They were firing at us and we were firing back at them. And our firepower was a hell of a lot stronger than theirs, and they knocked the hell out of them.
11: We also got reaction last night from President Trump to another ruling against his tariffs.
14: We had two radical left judges that voted against it. So nothing surprises me with the courts.
11: The Court for International Trade called illegal the next round of tariffs he imposed under a different statute after the Supreme Court struck down his first round of tariffs as unconstitutional back in February. But yesterday's ruling only affects the plaintiffs who sued, not the others.

0: who are imposed the tariffs upon. Another Republican-led state approves congressional redistricting that could give the GOP another House seat in the November elections.
1: Protesters began chanting.
2: House Bill 7003, having received a constitutional majority, I hereby declare it passed without objection. The motion reconsider is tabled.
1: The Republican majority in the General Assembly passed a new map that splits up Memphis among three Republican-leaning districts. Black lawmakers spoke out ahead of the vote.
0: That's Fox's Jessica Rosenthal. Other red states have also redrawn maps or plan to help Republicans. Democrats have countered with redistricting in California, Virginia, maybe New York next. The cruise ship stricken by a hantavirus outbreak that's killed three passengers, sickened five others, and has the rest quarantined will dock tomorrow in the Canary Islands. The World Health Organization downplays the risk, saying hantavirus is not like COVID. There's no pandemic threat. 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
0: Guilty pleas in two deaths in two states, both related to Gaza protests. First, the one in Boulder, Colorado.
7: Mohammed Solomon pleading guilty to state charges, including murder, telling the court.
8: I would like to add my voice with the district attorney and impose the maximum penalty.
7: He was sentenced to life without the possibility of parole. Solomon, an Egyptian national, throwing Molotov cocktails at people demonstrating to raise awareness about Israeli hostages in Gaza last June, killing an 82-year-old woman and injuring at least 12 others and a dog.
9: I'll never forget the immense heat from the flames of the Molotov cocktail on my back.
7: Corey Gartner, one of several victims to read impact statements. Kristen Goodwin, Fox News.
0: Now, the guilty plea in Ventura County, California, is to involuntary manslaughter in the death of a Jewish counter-protester during a pro-Palestinian demonstration in 2023. Lawai Al-Naji hit the victim with a megaphone. Paul Kessler fell and hit his head and later died. But Al-Naji only faces up to 1 year in jail at sentencing next month. We'll get the monthly jobs report later this hour, expected to show a big slowdown on hiring in April.
10: The unemployment rate is anticipated to hold steady at 4.3% for perspective, that's less than one percentage point above the April 2023 reading of 3.4%, which marked the lowest rate in 54 years.
0: That's Fox's Hillary Barsky. That report could affect the stock market. For now, Dow futures up more than 100 points the day after selling. In the NBA playoffs, the top seeds won again, including the defending champions. Oklahoma City remains unbeaten in the postseason.
11: The Thunder took a 2-0 lead on the Lakers with their second straight 18-point win, 125-107. The Detroit Pistons won their fifth game in a row Thursday. Beat the Cavaliers in Detroit 107-97.
0: That's Fox's Jared Max. Carolina also undefeated in the NHL playoffs after a round one sweep. The Hurricanes beat the Flyers 4-1 to go up 3-0 in that series. I'm Dave Anthony. This is Fox News.
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0: Thank you for letting us be of service to you this morning. So much going on. It's like programming from a fire hose. And that's why, you know, it's a shame. You know, we were talking about Ted Turner yesterday and, you know, the 24-hour news channel, and they can't cover all the news. You know, what exactly are you doing with all 24 of those hours? Then it's just about agenda building. Hey, a story that's not going to make a lot of headlines. Ohio, our friends at WYOH, your attorney general is leaving. And an interesting reason why. And my co-worker at the Daily Signal, Rebecca Downs, is going to be joining in with us. She's the Daily Signal's Ohio news desk, in the same way I'm the Daily Signal's Virginia news desk there. She's going to tell us about why is Yost, right, is stepping down from the office there, and we'll get into details on that. Max coming up with sports. His notebook shall open for us. The host of the Good for America podcast, Bob Good, coming up with us as well, and you and me in there as well at 434-882-4217. Text messages as well. I wanted to be more you than me. Hey, Garrett Bryant is on with us. Prayer at the Heart. Tell us how to get your stuff.
1: You can go to prayeratheheart.org, and right there on the homepage, there's a little sign-up sheet. And if you sign up there, not only will it let us know that you are committing to pray for one in a million to be saved, but you'll also receive a 50-day prayer guide. That way, if maybe you're not sure how to pray, or you have a young son or a daughter and they're just getting into praying, this prayer guide will help give them words, help give them language to their prayers, and help direct them in their prayers.
0: Well, that's a good deal there. Again, thank you. Hang on the line, because I want to get an answer to this question about these quasi-churches that are popping up all over the place as well. But first, our first things. How are we going to talk about it if we don't know how it happened? President Trump said he had a great call with European Commission President Ursula von der Leyen on Thursday that would give the EU until July 4th, interestingly, to fulfill their side of trade deals before U.S. tariffs were set to go up. FEMA Review Council has issued its report on the Emergency Management Agency, saying it's irreparably damaged by mission creep and endemic programmatic failures, and it needs to be transformed into a coordination-focused department shifting to local agencies and state-run organizations. President Trump called retaliatory strikes by American forces in Iran just a love tap, and that the ceasefire in effect since April 7 remains in effect. Spokesperson for Iran's Khatam al-Anbiya Central Headquarters said that the U.S. targeted an Iranian oil tanker traveling from coastal waters near Jask towards the Strait of Hormuz. The Washington Post is reporting that they have received classified documents from the CIA that were given to U.S. policymakers. I'll give you 10 guesses as to which side of that interaction led to the leak of the documents. The documents the Washington Post published in their Pentagon Papers section, it concludes that Iran can likely withstand a naval blockade for about 120 days. Flying in the face of the president's contention, the Washington Post writes, that the war is nearly over. White House Press Secretary Caroline Leavitt announced Thursday that she and her husband welcomed baby girl Viviana into the family on May 1st. The leader of the Southern Poverty Law Center was in court in Montgomery, Alabama yesterday, pleading not guilty on behalf of his organization to charges that the group defrauded donors by giving money to extremist groups that they were fundraising on, saying that they were fighting back against. Tennessee Republicans approved their new congressional map. It redraws the districts, including the one where Memphis, Tennessee is. It's the one district in the state currently represented by a Democrat and also a black man who is now calling on the city to secede from the state of Tennessee. That'll show them, as the all-Republican congressional delegation voted in favor of the new maps yesterday and sent it on to Governor Bill Lee. Well, pardon me, he has already signed it. Apologies for that. And those are some of our first things this morning here on the Talk Media Network. Now we can talk about it. The confetti will have barely settled and the smell of expended fireworks will still be wafting through the air as we head to Las Vegas to kick off the next 250 years of life, liberty, and the pursuit of happiness at Freedom Fest. We are headed out there to visit with some of the great free thinkers in the world. You can find out more, plus get tickets to join us there at freedomfest.com. 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Joanne Skousen told us,
2: 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Great. And it starts with a great film called Fulfilling the Promise that talks about the Declaration of Independence.
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18: 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Not just the midterms, but 2028. And they want the trifecta. 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That's the plan. They do not want to deport illegal aliens. You know what else they're going to do that's not being talked about? Massive amnesty. They brought their people here under Biden. They're trying to protect them by destroying ICE. And then they're going to give them massive amnesty.
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1: You gotta be fired up this morning on a Friday. Visiting with Garrett Bryant, Prayer at the Heart here, First Thing Today. I had a question kind of setting it up as we headed into the news, Garrett, and I appreciate you hanging on, with us to answer it. Question of people, when these young people are searching for answers, that there are groups that aren't necessarily with their best intentions at heart, faking, I'll call it religiosity, and they're not really faith-based, but they put on the trappings of it just to get them into their club and into their organization. Talk about how family needs to be one with one another. Maybe there's a different viewpoint of it you have to protect against these quasi-churches that are pretending to be faith-based institutions. Is that a concern?
2: I think it's a concern not only of this generation, but every generation in the past. Obviously, we have a larger exposure given social media and the internet and news and the accessibility of all that. So it might seem like a larger

0: issue today than it was maybe 20, 30, maybe even 50 years ago. But Prayer at the Heart, along with its Million Souls campaign, we also want to make sure that we are doing our part to what is called restoring the family altar, making sure that we are doing what we can to get Bible-believing families back into a place where they are together praying and reading the Word, growing in their faith together. And this binds them together supernaturally through Holy Spirit, through God, to combat the things of the world, even the things that look like faith.
1: Yeah, that's a great way to, and it's all about having people around you. I think that's the important thing is what do they say? A family that prays together stays together.
0: There you go.
1: Community, spirit. Thank you, sir. That's a wonderful testimony. And I hope you had have a wonderful Mother's Day weekend, and bless you. And don't forget, the mother of your kid is still a mother. So you better make sure. I've known too many husbands who have made that mistake. So you don't sound like one of them, though.
0: Well, thank you. Very kind. Good to be with you today.
1: Thank you. I appreciate it. And for you guys, you can find out more. We'll post this up with our podcast later on at joethomasinthemorning.com, where you can hook up to all of the previously loved episodes of the program. Joel is on the line with us at 434-882-4217. He had some thoughts for us before we had to run to the news. Joel, what was it that was on your mind?
2: Well, yesterday, President Trump was out at the pond, the reflection pond for the
1: They're renovating it, painting it. Yeah,
2: right. And he said they took out like almost 102 truckloads of crap that was in the pond, and he has all these pundits around him complaining. But what I wanted to say about that was, the workforce that he had, I guess he brought him in. He had different people that, you know, bid on the job to renovate and do all those different things. But he said it would have been, if the Democrats did it, it would have been $313 million plus and taken 8 years and an ongoing cost. He got it done for $13 million in a week. He said it should be done in a week. And then he had a reporter ask, like, why are you doing this? And he goes, that's the stupidest question you could have ever asked.
1: No, that's true.
2: He goes, don't you want America beautiful? Don't you want America clean? He goes, this is the capital of the United States, and at least we need to make it more, bring it back to being respectable. But and then he emphasized all the employees, the workers that he hired, the contractors. And that's the thing that he does. When I heard he'll go through places and you know, he'll honor the housekeepers, he'll honor the food service, or the truck driver, anybody.
1: Well, but he's always done that. When he was a builder in New York, he would go to the job site first and then to his office.
2: Right. But the difference is, the Democrats look at them like a number. They look at them like, what can I get out of them, rather than what can they do for, what can they do for the benefit of people? That's what they can do for them.
1: It's like what you were saying about your hospital. They see them as a vote, and then, you know, just get out of the way and keep your mouth shut for the next year until I need you to vote for something again, rather than what are you gifted to do, and how can we get out of the way so you can pursue that? It's really the sad point of what I was making about conservative principles aren't Democrat or Republican principles. They transcend both, and if Republicans grasp that they don't need to redistrict to win, because 80%, I think we were doing the math yesterday, 80% of Americans are there, and you just need to tap into that. And that's one of the things that all the district drawing and all of this have driven out of us as well, Joel. Good stuff, my friend.
2: Thanks. And I think with the new Homeland Security head, that he ought to emphasize that he was a plumber and all those different things. But I mean that's important, because that's part of the thing too. The Democrats want all these people for cheap labor, but we have the labor here. It's just emphasizing that those jobs are good.
1: Well, and did you hear Tom

0: you know, guys who have taken the kind of pummeling in the public square that Tom Homan has generally, usually, aren't the ones who can have a sense of humor about themselves. But Homan does. And it's an example to us in whatever we do. You're going to take slings and arrows. What's our friend Tom say, that if you're taking flak, then you must be over the target? That's it. You know, but understand what your job is. And this is where our employers fail us. You know, the boss has a job. The boss has a job to make sure that the employees have everything they need to be successful. And that's an important, quote, job that the boss has, the employer. But we've grown so centralized that the manager of a facility is so far removed from any decision making. They're often told, don't make decisions, just fill out the clipboard. So they don't think the job's important. So how are the people who are on the workforce floor supposed to think the job's important?
1: Hey guys, I'm Teddy Savage, National Lead Trainer for Planet Fitness, and the American Heart Association recommends that we all get at least 150 minutes of moderate aerobic activity in a week's time. But here's the thing, that 150 minutes does not need to be super intense. As a matter of fact, it could just be you moving your body and doing what you already love to do, like exercise. And a stronger heart doesn't just mean cardio, right? It means also infusing your workout routines with strength training as well. So we are super excited to be launching our new plate-loaded strength series in all of our gyms. It's already fitted in 1,700 locations with the goal to have all 2,700 fitted by the end of 2025. 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
10: Fox News, I'm CJ Papa. President Trump will address the nation later today from the Rose Garden at the White House. As for the war in Iran, it continues with a dust-up in the Strait of Hormuz.
11: These were unprovoked attacks from Iran using small boats, missiles, and drones against three U.S. destroyers who President Trump says took care of business.
10: Fox's Peter Doocy at the White House. The president says the ceasefire is still in effect, but if it was not...
12: If there's no ceasefire, you're not going to have to know. You're just going to have to look at one big glow coming out of Iran.
10: Secretary of State Marco Rubio saying minutes ago during his visit to Italy, we should get Iran's response today to the peace plan. State lawmakers in Alabama could vote today on a measure that could change the state's congressional primary as part of a bid to redraw House districts ahead of the midterms in November. 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
11: You know that. It's time for our sports director, Mac McDonald, to open his reporter's notebook for us. Tell us what's he's looking at, either back or forward. I never know what you're going to do Friday. Are you looking forward into the weekend? Are you looking backward into the week that was?
12: Into June, actually. Yeah, forward into June and the World Cup.
11: Oh, yeah.
12: Because I got a couple of things for you, and I was just looking at, you know, the dollars and cents, and I kind of like the deep dive into, you know, what's happening, who's sponsoring, blah, blah, blah. Okay. Broadcasting rights expected to surpass $4.2 billion for the World Cup. Sponsorship revenue, somewhere around $3 billion. Ticket sales will generate about $3 billion. Marketing and commercial rights, $1.78 billion.
11: Jeez.
12: Prize money, $652 million for participating teams. So there is a lot to play for. But two things have already caught my eye, because in the past, and we haven't probably paid much attention to it, like who's turning out videos, who's doing what. How things have changed. Okay, we go back to 1994, United States. Daryl Hall was involved in production of an official World Cup video and song, Glory Land. He performed with the Sounds of Blackness, which, you know, that was 1994. And then you go through, Shakira did have South Africa in the World Cup. She recorded the official video in 2010. Pitbull and Jennifer Lopez combined in Brazil 2014. But now Shakira is back in probably one of the best videos that I've seen. I'm going to add it to my playlist when I get on the treadmill. I'm going to give you a sample. So if you're in your car this morning, crank it, because I'm not going to play the whole thing, of course. But
11: thank you.
12: Here's about 30 seconds of Miss Shakira. I think Bad Bunny is in this too somewhere, a couple other people, but it's about 25 dancers and Shakira just killing it. Here it is.

0: Yeah, they I mean, Thursday night football and Sunday night football with
1: it's not Bo Cephas. It's not all my,
0: no,
1: but
0: it's not,
1: but
0: you know, Williams Jr.
1: I like the way that it incorporates the crowd chanting, because that is kind of the communal thing. She doesn't include anything about the brawls that take place after soccer matches.
0: You know, there should be a lyric in there, but we won't stop and we like to flop, and you know, it could be, you know, pretty good stuff. So now, if that, you know, isn't enough, it doesn't just, you know, get you psyched on like who's doing what. Okay, right. The major sponsors this year: Coca-Cola, Visa, Qatar Airways, Bank of America, McDonald's, Lay's, Frito-Lay, Budweiser, of course, is jumping all over it as well. So when you get ready to, but now Adidas has put together, they've copied Nike, and Adidas has put together this commercial with Timmy Chalamet and David Beckett and Lionel Messi, and they go to the New York streets where they play street soccer, like on a basketball court, they put up soccer goals. And Adidas, it's like a 3-minute little movie.
2: Sure.
3: I'm not getting it.
4: But the football gods had other plans. Suddenly these kids remember, hey, this is our pitch. Just like that, all tied up. And then, this is the part that kills me. The kid with the glasses, he hits Zidane with his own move.
3: Oh, man.
4: The roulette. He's on Zidane. They say Zidane didn't speak for a week.
5: That's cold.
0: So it's a street cute team of three kids that take on the legends.
1: And this is so why soccer and basketball, to a smaller degree, are the sports of the people. Because all the other sports, you have to get, you know, a permit from the town. You have to have, you know, $400 worth of gear just to participate. I mean, they won't let you play ball without a helmet and a face guard, and never mind football, even flag football. Though the county doesn't want you playing on their field. If you're going to play football, you might hurt your knee and sue the county.
0: And we always got to dial back to NASCAR too, because NASCAR got it right very, very early with interviewing drivers in their cars. We're interviewing outfielders. We're interviewing golfers. Golfers put in the earbuds, and while they're walking the fairways, we have a chance to talk to them. We're talking to managers during games. Or what are we doing during basketball? Of course, we're talking to coaches and quarter breaks. They never say anything. It's just foolish that we're, you know, and taking them away from timeout huddles and stuff. So anyway, with all that being said, I had said it in the early morning headlines too, and then, of course, I'll have a little more for you next hour, but it is now official. The NCAA men's and women's basketball tournaments, and they're going to need some promotion and sponsors too. The expansion is here. 76 teams.
1: Oh my gosh.
0: Eight additional at-large bids being added. 24 teams and 12 play-in games on Tuesday and Wednesday. One third of the bracket will be the first 2 days of the NCAA tournament. And it starts next year. March Madness.
1: If Coca-Cola and McDonald's, what was the list of all the sponsors? It was all
0: Bank
1: the biggies.
0: Of America,
1: Budweiser.
0: Yeah, Bank of America,
1: where's
0: Adidas.
1: The money coming from? Because they're obviously pouring it all into the World Cup. You know, where's the money going to pay for these? You know, this is just heading towards, please, Mr. Congressman, bail out my university, because the NCAA went bankrupt and took us with it, and now we have this tournament that nobody, you know, I get it. We all want to say this is the NCAA tournament of everybody gets a trophy.
0: Well,
1: I mean,
0: yeah,
1: come
0: this
1: on.
0: Is what, exactly, because the coaches really didn't want this, but the committees, you know, the oversight committee and the D1 committee, and they all
1: the
0: like
1: budget
0: talked
1: committee
0: about this and whatever. So now Auburn, thank you Bruce Pearl, who opened up the. So now you're 6-12 in the Southeastern Conference, and you're going to get in. You know, you finish eight and ten in the ACC, and you're gonna get in. And so what this does too is, you know, because I don't know, they might be restructuring coaches. Contracts, because the bland language is what I'm trying to say. The bland says, well, if you make the NCAA tournament, it's a $450,000 bonus. I'm paraphrasing, okay?
1: Yeah.
0: You get a $200,000 bonus if your team makes the tournament. If you win the tournament, you get a half mil, whatever it might be.
1: So
0: okay?
1: crazy.
0: And so plus, you know, the NCAA has a structure of, and people may not know this, but they have a structure. It's called units. So when your conference, let's say the ACC gets in six teams. Okay. So as far as when those to each win is a unit. And so it depends on how many games you win, if they go all the way, but you get a unit payout, and then that unit payout goes into the till, and everybody.
1: But here's the thing. Simple answer. You want to do this? Right. Fine. The National Invitational Tournament, which is older than the NCAA tournament.
0: Right.
1: But now is owned by the NCAA.
0: Right.
1: Play that. Winners, you know, the four regional winners
0: the
1: of that.
0: Final four teams advance.
1: Get into the NCAA tournament. There. You've done it. You keep the NIT.
0: Well, this is why, Joe, we're doing this for football. Man, we don't need a conference basketball tournament at the end. You go through a grueling 20-game regular season. You don't need a conference tournament. That's just coffer money, you know. And the ACC's been doing. I mean, you know, these conferences have been doing it for years and years and years. 50 years, 60 years have been doing these conference basketball tournaments. You wear the team that wins the title is like, and they have to travel like Monday or Tuesday, and especially now,
1: right?
0: A Tuesday, Wednesday. You get in the play-in games. You know, and now they got to find an alternative site because Dayton has been the one.
1: Well, I'm glad they're about student athletes and not taking the students away from any classes either.
0: Yeah, of course. Oh, please. Who goes? Yeah, talk to Carson Beck. How many classes he's taught in the last 3 years? You know, so don't even go. You know, don't even go there either. You know, and okay. I'm one of the few because I listen all the time. I know we got to go here quick. I'm one of the few that still says, well, four schools get in, or this school wins the tournament, or this school. I'm one of the few that uses the word school in my copy. Other than that, it's just teams. You know, so I just throw that in there too. So have a great weekend as your school advances in whatever sport it might be playing.
1: You know, bless you, sir. Have a great weekend as well. Brought to you by the Lunch Pail Foundation, helping kids win at lunchpaildefense.org.
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12: For the third time, we've had an assassin that has come far too close to killing the president, President Trump. 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
15: The last time the Alien Enemies Act was invoked, it was used to detain and deport German, Japanese, Italian immigrants during World War XI.
16: Happy VE Day. Our veterans are... The end, the official end in Europe of World War XI, as Congresswoman Omar so adeptly pointed out to us, there and exposing, you know, there are different classifications of people who seek your representative position, and there's a class that I don't think we talk about enough: the script readers, the ones that are vessels for whatever the political party puts in front of them, and you know, for all of her corruption and all the millions of, she should talk to AOC about the billions of dollars you make just in the fraud alone in her districts in Minnesota. The money changers. Joining us, a man who lived through it and is smiling more now than he used to. He is former chair of the House Freedom Caucus, now the host of the Good for America podcast, Congressman, former

0: former Congressman Bob Good. Happy Friday, sir. How are you doing this morning?
1: Good morning, Joe. Doing great. Great to be with you. That might be the one of the more intelligent things that Ilhan Omar has ever said, World War XI. I guess we should be encouraged by the fact that she has heard that there was a world war, or more, maybe multiple world wars, 11 world wars, but that might have been one of the more intelligent things I've heard that she has said since she got to Washington.
0: We've been having, obviously with VE Day, we've been wearing that one out, but AOC was on some comedian's podcast yesterday saying that you can't earn $1 billion in America. And she also said that America wasn't a free country until 1964 when the vote when the Great Society started there. But this idea that you can't make $1 billion, I looked around Congress and I said, boy, they sure do try there. What was, that was a big part of your tenure in Congress as well, this idea that folks like Nancy Pelosi go to Congress middle class and leave wildly wealthy. It's a bipartisan issue where I think there's some Republicans, some Democrats that want to put some more guardrails on the investments and the ways that Congress people make money outside of the job. Is that something that needs, more investigation from your experience, Bob?
1: Yes, I think it does. I think it does warrant more investigation, more accountability, more scrutiny, and changes to the rules and the laws that govern Congress. But what is not bipartisan, and I'll come back to the wealth creation by some of those in Congress, but what's not bipartisan is the Democrat view that success should be punished, success is illegitimate, that you could only get ahead or succeed in this country by lying and cheating and stealing and taking advantage of others or abusing others. Mm-hmm. And so the Democrats resent that. They resent the free market economy. They represent the foundational capitalism that this country is founded on from an economic standpoint. And they continue to practice class warfare and so forth. But Amen. The as is typical of classic liberals and classic leftists, they exempt themselves from that which they would put upon others. They exempt themselves from gaining wealth. And to your point, in Congress, it is a bipartisan issue in terms of those who go to Congress and get wealthy. It is more Democrat. There's more Democrats who do it, or they're better at doing it, if you will. Nancy Pelosi being a classic example. Even Ilhan Omar, it's been in her financial report showed that she increased her wealth by some $30 million. Then she's went back and redone her reports and said that she made a mistake and she didn't increase her wealth by that much. But I don't think members of Congress should be able to trade stocks. They shouldn't be able to do individual stock trades generally. More specifically, at a minimum, they shouldn't be able to do it for industries for which they have jurisdiction on committees that they serve on. If you're on armed services, then you shouldn't be able to own stocks in the defense industry. You also shouldn't be able to go work in the defense industry after leaving Congress or lobby for the defense industry. But there's a number of changes that ought to take place to prevent members of Congress from cashing in. And it ought to apply to the executive branch, too, by the way.
0: Yeah, sure. Absolutely.
1: The Republicans, for all of their railing against it now, they want to exempt the administration because the administration wants to be exempted. No, the president and his family and the vice president and the executive and the cabinet and so forth, they should fall under the same
0: make
1: limitations.
0: Make your son go and earn the money for you the old-fashioned way, like Joe Biden did. You triggered a thought that was kind of tangential to that. The money changers in our American temple right now are these ones who have taken these authorities over all these industries. Doesn't a lot of this get fixed if we get back to a more constitutional view of a free market with less government intervention into all of these regulatory structures that govern who can and can't provide services or make things for American citizens?
1: Yes, government intrusion into the private sector, government stakes in private companies, the creation of a sovereign wealth fund, the creation of a central bank digital currency, the bailouts of businesses. I'm glad that the Spirit Airline bailout is apparently not going to happen because the president only wanted to do it if the federal government would get an ownership stake in it and essentially profit from it. The Biden administration messed up a couple of years ago when they blocked that merger that they should have let JetBlue and Spirit, which would only had maybe a 10% market share combined. Mm-hmm. They would have been the largest discount airliner, but not anything close to a monopoly or an over.
0: But their rationale is silly. So like you said, they'd be the largest discount airline. JetBlue started as a discount airline. And their rationale was, well, that will create incompetitive pricing. They would still be just a larger, more robust discount airline, wouldn't they?
1: They would have. And now the result you have instead is no competition or less competition, less options from a low fare standpoint with Spirit exiting the industry. And obviously, some 14,000 lost jobs as a result. And so the predictions are that prices will actually increase on average for the consumer as a result of Spirit going under, which they should have let, again, them merge with JetBlue, let the free market happen a couple of years ago.
0: It's a great parable in what happens when the government gets involved. First, it screws up by saying, no, you can't merge, and then it screws up again when the, you're like, all right, we have no choice but to look for a bailout in this. Obviously, the news of the day, people screaming at the radio, what about the redistricting, Joe? As somebody who's gone through some redistricting in your time as well, Tennessee's now done it, signed into law, Florida's done it. Is this too much since they took the majority-minority districts out of the Voting Rights Act, Bob?
1: Well, kudos to the Supreme Court for courageously and appropriately voting to sort of refocus or center what the Voting Rights Act is supposed to do, which is to prevent treating people differently based on race, not to perpetuate treating people differently based on race or drawing congressional districts based on race to benefit one group over another. So the Supreme Court showed great courage in doing that. And so while ideally there wouldn't be any gerrymandering or partisan, hyperpartisan redistricting.
0: Hang on to that, because that's a good thought. We've got the news here coming up. Bob Good, goodforamerica.org is his podcast.
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11: A slowdown in hiring, but not as big as predicted. I'm Dave Anthony, Fox News.
12: We got a much better than expected jobs report for the month of April.
11: Fox Business Network, Cheryl Cassone.
12: 115,000 jobs. The expectation was 62,000. The unemployment rate, as expected, holding steady, 4.3%.
11: That hiring is 70,000 fewer jobs created, though, than in March. On Wall Street, stock futures are rising. Oil prices up slightly, but the price of the gas pump has dropped a penny this morning after the big spike up the last couple of weeks. Now to the Iran conflict.
13: We should know something today. I mean, we're expecting a response from them. We'll see what the response entails. The hope is it's something that it can put us into a serious process of negotiation.
11: Secretary of State Marco Rubio, a short time ago, as President Trump insists that deal includes Iran agreeing not to have nuclear weapons, as the president downplayed a flare-up in fighting, saying a ceasefire remains in place despite Iran attacking three U.S. Navy ships.
14: They shot missiles. Every missile was knocked down. Every drone was knocked down. And the people that shot it are no longer with us.
11: Now, we're just getting word from Fox's Jennifer Griffin that the U.S. has carried out more airstrikes today, going after very large empty container ships trying to make it back to Iran and evade the blockade. Now, Central Command has reported 70 Iranian oil tankers remain unable to get in or out of Iran's ports because of this blockade. But Fox's Lucas Tomlinson also reports from Dubai a lot of other shipping still halted in this conflict.
15: More than 1,500 ships remain stuck behind me in the Persian Gulf. Iran's foreign minister text reactive today, posting, quote, every time a diplomatic solution is on the table, the U.S. opts for a reckless military adventure. Outcome is the same. Iranians never bow to pressure.
11: The U.S. had an attempt this week to escort stranded ships out of the strait, but that was postponed. America's listening to Fox News.
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11: Alabama Republicans keep working on a congressional redistricting plan as Louisiana's map also gets redrawn after a Supreme Court ruling called unconstitutional a map there drawn along racial lines. And that's also prompted Tennessee's GOP-led legislature to redistrict.
19: Ahead of the vote, several black representatives spoke out against the redraw, insisting it was based on race. Representative Joe Towns asked, how do you expect black people to be loyal to the country if those redrawing the map aren't loyal to their voting rights?
20: What you're doing is absolutely not democratic. It's not even American.
19: But Republican Johnny Garrett said it was based solely on partisanship.
21: This gives us a historic opportunity, and so we're taking advantage of that as the supermajority in this body. So that's why we're doing it.
19: The redraw takes the Democratic 9th district, where Memphis is, snakes it out to the east, and puts parts of it in the 5th and 8th districts. Jessica Rosenthal, Fox News.
11: Democrats have also done redistricting to help them win House seats in November in California and Virginia and maybe New York next, countering what Republicans have done in red states. We may get a ruling today in Charlie Kirk's alleged assassin's trial in Utah. Ahead of that, whether cameras can be allowed in the court. Tyler Robinson charged with murder, accused of shooting the conservative leader last year.
22: We are expecting to learn the judge's decision and whether a big preliminary hearing will happen soon. So back in March, Tyler Robinson's defense asked the judge to delay the May 18th preliminary hearing for 6 months because they need more time to go through all the discovery in the case, including some 600,000 files. But prosecutors argue that complete discovery isn't necessary for a preliminary hearing to proceed, and Robinson faces multiple charges and a possible death penalty for the assassination of Charlie Kirk last September on the campus of Utah Valley University.
11: Fox's Chandler Painter. We mentioned stock futures are rising. They're up more than 100 points for the Dow and the NASDAQ. I'm Dave Anthony. This is Fox News.
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0: 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It's Brian Kilmeade.
1: Hi, everyone. So glad you're there. It's the Brian Kilmeade Show coming your direction. This hour, I'll be joined by Sean Duffy as well as Rachel Campos Duffy. They were hiding this from me. They're married. And this is, we got more breaking news on top of that. He is the 20th Secretary of Transportation. At the bottom of the hour, we go talk to the CEO and National Director of the Anti-Defamation League. They have some stunning stats. They're not going to make you happy, but you need to know it. Jonathan Greenblatt will be here in studio. And keep in mind, you always go to my YouTube page. If you ever miss the show, youtube.com/@TheBrianKilmeadeShow. We got some unbelievable job numbers. Over 100,000 jobs added. They thought it would be 50. The market loves it, up 120. We are dangerously close to going over 50,000. But before we get to the Duffies, let's get to the big three.
2: Number three.
3: I don't take well to threats. They're going to find that out.
5: I'm deeply intimidated now. We arrested an illegal alien state in New York. Rather than detain them in the local community, in the local jail, now she's going to force us to fly them out of the state to either Texas, Arizona, or state we have detention facilities.
1: It is on. Hochul versus Holman. New York tries to implement radical sanctuary laws, icing out ICE. Holman has a plan B. We bring you the latest.
2: Number two.
6: These maps are racist tools of white supremacy at the behest of the most powerful white supremacists in the United States of America, Donald J. Trump.
7: It is a form of Jim Crow terror. You know what you're doing. It's shameful.
1: Just the Tennessee Radical Democrats not liking the redistricting in their state, up to 14. That's how many seats Republicans could net in the midterms as gerrymandering mania takes over both parties. This puts the House back in play.
2: Number one.
27: Washington Post story was kind of extraordinary. I mean, 75% of their missile program still intact. What they've been doing is taking stuff out of storage, basically. They still have about 70% of their missiles.
1: If we believe the Washington Post, General Jack Keane doesn't. Iran's latest. U.S. and Iran trade fire in the strait, and each claim the other shot first. I'll bring you the latest, and there's a lot of moving parts, including, guess what? A Chinese tanker was just hit by, drumroll please, Iran. The gang that can't shoot straight sometimes hits China, and a big meeting next week. Sean and Rachel, great always to see you guys together. What you're about to announce is stunning, and I've seen some of the clips. First off, do you want to say something nice about me?
28: Yes, I was going to say happy birthday, and I'm really glad you were born.
1: Well, thank you very much. And I feel bad. I didn't go on Instagram, but you left me a message.
28: I did. Everybody on the team did a happy birthday message. And then at the end of the message, I told you, I said that you had forgotten your notes. And I held up your note and it said, I love Zelensky. I heart Zelensky.
1: You got to stay out of this, Sean. This is between me and Rachel.
28: This is we have our thing.
1: Right. Yeah. So it's kind of exciting. What did the president give you an assignment when you're in the cabinet? The president gives everybody an assignment. What was that assignment, Sean?
29: So first, he wants the cabinet and the country to celebrate our 250th birthday, yeah. Right? He said, go out there and celebrate it. Find your ways in your department to celebrate. And so we've done a lot of things at DOT. We're wrapping. We got all the airlines to wrap a plane. We got trains and the Class 1 railroads to wrap rail cars. We
28: did America 250.
29: With America 250 celebration. That's right. Amtrak wrapped one yesterday. Bus companies are wrapping buses. We're going to have a Grand Prix IndyCar race in Washington, D.C., August 22nd and 23rd. The first time that we'll have had a race in D.C. since 1801. The last race in 1801 was horses. Now it's going to be IndyCars, 190 miles an hour.
1: So they did a horse race in 1801?
29: They did. And now we're going to come back with IndyCars.
28: Oh, no. He's going to write a book about it.
1: Isn't that fascinating? Wow.
28: It is. It's fascinating, actually.
1: Wow. So, and by the way, Fox is going to televise that, I think.
29: They are. Fox Sports is going to televise it. It's with their IndyCars. So, but again.
28: You got to come, Brian. It's going to be awesome.
29: It is. I mean, you haven't seen this around the Mall of the Capitol. It's going to be wild. It's going to be hot. But wild, it's going to be free to the public, right? So everyone's going to come in for that. The president has just thought he's going to have a fight on his birthday, a UFC fight, on the grounds of the White House.
28: That's going to be amazing.
29: We're all thinking outside the box. How do we lean in and celebrate? And one of the other things that we're doing at DOT is Rachel and I, along with a smattering of some kids one time, other kids the next time, we've done the Great American Road Trip.
28: Some other members of the cabinet joined us at different points as well.
29: Yeah, sometimes members of Congress have joined us, cabinet members. And so what we've done is over 7 months, because I'm busy, and I've tried to,
1: Rachel.
29: This, and so is Rachel.
28: Just a little.
29: I'm busier sometimes than Rachel's. Maybe not. That's a debate.
1: Nine kids, everybody's busy, and running two networks. Fox, as well as Noticias.
28: Yeah, I did that, but I launched that. I finished that in December. I helped launch it.
1: But you launched the Great American Road Trip.
28: Yep.
1: And it starts with your family.
29: That's right. And so our motto is to love America is to see America. This is the most beautiful country on the face of the earth. There's so much to see. And again, it fits any budget, which is great. Like you can take a 2-day road trip. You could do a 2-hour road trip. You can go to the beach. You can go to a park. You can camp. I don't know about you, Brian. When I travel, Rachel and I have had this conversation a lot. My parents took us on road trips, when I was growing up, and we packed a cooler. We drove from Wisconsin to Florida. One time we drove to the Grand Canyon. It was the most horrific trip of a lifetime. And when my mother passed away almost 2 years ago, and when we just, we had months to talk to her, but we talked about road trips.
28: Well, you should say why it was horrific.
29: We hiked 12 miles down into the Grand Canyon to Phantom Ranch. And then we had to turn around the same day and walk back up. So it was a 24, I was like 12 years old. Brutal. And she's like, that's a great idea. And like, it was like, wah! It was so great. But in hindsight, the trip was so great. Wonderful memories. So you can plan in your budget any kind of road trip. And we thought, well, let's start at the White House, which we did. We went to the White House. We went, our first stop was going to be in Philadelphia, where the magic all began 250 years ago, the Liberty Bell, the Declaration of Independence. Nice.
28: That was the Brian part of it.
29: Started with the history, though. I mean, Philadelphia is so rich with history, some good food, too. We had some Philly cheesesteaks. And then from there we went on, and it was a great trip.
1: It's a reality show. It's a series. So it's going to be on YouTube. It's going to be on your YouTube channel.
28: It's going to drop on June 8th. It's going to drop on June 8th. You can go to the DOT website right now just to see the trailer, which gives you like a, an idea of what you're going to see.
1: Can we hear a little bit of it?
28: Yeah, sure.
1: We have a little of the promo.
28: Okay, sure.
1: This is Duffy's on the road, the Great American Road Trip. Here's a sample.
4: I think Mud's kind of mad.
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9: 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We're not going to fight on this trip. 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
12: Welcome to Montana.
13: The Duffys, they've got tons of kids. I think they have like 11 kids.
1: Nine
13: or 11 something. Is there a difference?
1: So John Rich wrote the theme song too?
28: Yeah, so we actually stopped in, one of the stops was in Nashville, and we asked John Rich, because he loved road trips too. I mean, everybody has a road trip story. Kid Rock, we met up with him as well. Everybody has childhood road trip memories, and he loved it. We said, what do you think about making a theme song? He's like, I gotcha. And he did a theme song for us, and it's an amazing song. And look, we were busy, as you said, as we all know, but we love America. We think we love family. We love our family. We know everybody in America loves their family. This is a great way to get everyone off the couch, get in the car, go see America, especially on 250. And the first stop was in Philadelphia. It was amazing. And I remember, Brian, when I was a kid on the 200th anniversary of our country in 1976, my family took a road trip to Philadelphia to see the Liberty Bell, to see Independence Hall. So we were sort of reliving our memories and seeing America through the eyes of our kids. And we were able to, the park rangers in America who oversee Independence Hall, the Liberty Bell, the Grand Canyon, all the Yellowstone. They do not get enough credit. They're informed. They're professional. They are excited about our country and our sites, and they want to tell kids about it. So take your kids and have them meet these people,
29: Brian,
28: go out and do it.
29: I love your books. If you haven't read Brian Kilmeade's books, they're amazing. I wasn't sure what to expect when you gave me one, and I was on an airplane and I started reading. I'm like, oh my, this is amazing. Like I've read them all.
28: All of us have
29: your books. You love history. And if you look at kids, if they get a dose of history, it's through the screens on their phone.
28: Yeah, or seeing some TikTok video about it.
29: Or something they might watch on TV. Like, put the screens away. Roll the window down. And like, go
1: make sure
29: live
1: you're in the car,
29: history.
1: Not on your phone.
29: That's right. The window of your car is so much better than a screen. And what happens with families. And the phones are disconnecting us in America, and our families are getting disconnected. But the kids can't go to the neighbor's house. They can't go to their room. They're in the car with you. If you can put the phones
28: take
29: away.
28: Take the phones. It's a hostage.
1: It's a hostage situation.
29: Yes.
28: Yeah, they're hostage.
29: Exactly, parents. Exactly. Take them hostage. Make them go with you. And they'll complain, and then they'll love it.
28: Yeah, and that's what we notice is within 24 hours of doing this, Brian, the kids were immersed. You know, it takes a while for everybody to sort of get used to like not being plugged in. And then once you're all together, the stories that are told, the conversations that are had, the music that they want to share with you in the car,
29: laughing, the jokes.
28: It's amazing.
1: Right. And there is, it's real because I heard you say, there's not going to be fighting on this trip.
28: As
1: right. Here's another cup.
8: As we celebrate 250, think about who convened here. They were willing to give their life for this country.
28: I had no idea this place existed.
12: Wow. We literally have everything here, and there's not even enough time in the lifetime to see it all.
14: Huzzah!
1: Huzzah!
15: So gas up the car, pack up the kids, get behind the wheel, and get out and see America.
29: You know, that was Secretary Doug Burgum who met us at the Liberty Bell. Again, so I like to think I have the best department at DOT. He says that, well, I'm the department of everything, which actually he has all the parks, all the rangers. Right. And he does have a pretty cool department. Like really everything falls under,
28: it's true.
29: Under his department. But again, what we want to do is encourage people go out again, see the country. It is beautiful. And again, it does fit any budget. It's good for families. It's good for the country. And so we had a really good time, doing this together. And Rachel mentioned this on the show this morning. We met on a road trip on reality TV. Actually, we had a road trip. I started carrying Rachel's bags when I first met her, and I haven't stopped carrying them since, Brian.
28: I carry his babies. He carries the bags.
1: I think it's a good switch.
28: Mm-hmm.
29: Yeah, but I mean, we met on a road trip. And again, I think that unique history, but we've been asked as a reality TV couple to do, people have offered to pay us over the course of the last 20 plus years to do a
28: probably
29: road trip
28: a dozen different production
29: with our families.
28: Wow. We said no every time.
29: We never did it. Never did it for that. But for America 250, we said, you know, let's do this. Let's do a road trip and give something back to the country, and we'll film it and we'll show our experience and we'll do these different stops because history's great. America's great. Families are wonderful, and strong America comes from really strong families, and this does all of that together.
28: And I think too, I mean, this is why I also wrote, by the way, All American Patriotism, this book by Fox, that I did with Fox, and you're in it. You yep. have a chapter. The whole purpose of this, and I think the road trip is very harmonious what we're doing on the road trip and what's happening with this book, because a lot of these chapters by all my different Fox people, they talk about their road trips because they're very formative in their minds. We've had at least 25, 30 years of slowly but surely, and then getting really intensified narratives being told to our kids that we should be ashamed of our history.
1: Oh, yeah.
28: That we should be ashamed of our founding, that our founding fathers were bad, racist, you know, bad people. It's a lie. And it's really, we can try and clean out the curriculums, and I, God bless everybody on a school board trying to get rid of that narrative. But you also have a lot of autonomy as a parent. You have a lot of influence over your kids more than the teachers. You can tell that story, and you can tell that story in real time, in real life, at Gettysburg, at Independence Hall, at the Grand Canyon, you know, at Route 66. Take them there.
1: Yeah, I know. I hear you. And by the way, look at Netflix. Netflix did something really cool. They're doing a different president. They're rolling out like 25 presidents, and they're doing a series. And I thought, okay, there's got to be a twist to this. Very positive That's about good. The country. And I just see a lot of people getting on board. I also love the fact that in your series, you open up the White House.
28: Yeah. We start in D.C. And by the way, can I just say this? Washington, D.C. is safe again. You can.
1: Everyone's saying that, yeah.
28: The crime is dropped. The murder rate is dropped. It's clean. Thank you to Sean, Judge Jeanine, all these people who have been working, and the president especially, for saying, we're going to, you know, some people saying, you're doing the war. You have a war. Why are you cleaning up the reflecting pool? And why are you doing all these big projects? Because we can do it all. We're Americans. We can have a beautiful Capitol. So if you want to take your kids to see the nation's Capitol, now's the time. It's never been safer or cleaner.
1: So I have Uniting the States coming out in October, first week in October or second. and I had to I did a shoot at the Smithsonian.
29: Is this a new book?
1: Yeah, I had a shoot at the Smithsonian 2 weeks ago. It was amazing. And they say only 1%, whatever you see at the Smithsonian, 1% is on display. 90% is in the basement. They got to rotate it through. There's so much stuff.
28: Well, the archives, by the way, had trigger warnings on our documents because they said that they were, you know,
1: Did they take them away?
28: Yeah, I think they got taken away. But those kinds of moments are impactful for young people.
1: So we got
28: to
1: go.
28: This is a way to retell the narrative.
1: U.S. DOT.
29: U.S. DOT on YouTube.
1: On YouTube. And the GreatAmericanRoadTrip.org.
29: .org. And this is all going to be on YouTube. It's all free. There's no one's making anything on this. This is our give back to the country to try to inspire
1: us. First week in October, it's all out.
29: Second week in June, we're going to drop all the rest of the episodes. But this is the trailer that we've dropped now. And again, our effort
28: see the trailer now.
29: To celebrate the country.
1: Okay.
29: A little chaos, a little bit of fun.
1: How you pulled it off. 9 kids, 9 jobs each, and you still did this. So,
29: Brian, I worked along the way too. We both were, I was working and doing a road trip.
28: Do you know what I call
29: Brian? I took
28: him
29: along with us.
28: Do you know what I call Brian?
29: What's that?
28: He's the Marco Rubio of Fox News.
29: I'd love every single job, Brian, kill me
28: that. He does them all. And he was actually doing his own lighting and recording yesterday. For a segment he did. No joke, he did.
1: If I'm Marco Rubio, I guess I'm going to meet with the Pope. It's going to be great. Fantastic.
28: Could you bring us all together? You're going to be the harmonizing.
1: I don't know. I hear the announcement. I will not be visiting America with Donald Trump as president. Is that necessary?
28: No, not necessary. Maybe Marco can change that.
1: Yeah, we'll see.
28: He clearly loves Catholics. He has a lot of Catholics in his cabinet. So
1: we have a few red hot topics. Sabrina's going to kill us if I don't let you go now. Guys, thanks so much for the quality.
28: We
1: it's
28: love
1: awesome
28: you
1: did this.
29: Thank you, Brian.
1: And I love you back. Back in a moment.
26: It's Brian Kilmeade.

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2: 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A radio show like no other. It's Brian Kilmeade.
3: Yeah, I went a little long. I apologize about that. But having both Duffy's there, think about what they did. So their idea, Secretary of Transportation, every secretary had to do something. So they said, let's do a road trip. Now, that's the easy part. The hard part is getting nine kids together and then going, you know, I mean, they are age three through college. And I think two of them are in the real world. Get them all together, get them in a van and go to, I think, eight or nine separate legs of a journey where they had to meet up with people. And then, of course, you got to produce some content. You can't just drive. Guys, what's going on? And you got to make sure the conversation's there in order to produce this series. And they're finally done. And they're everything that they're doing. And Rachel's got her own show on the weekends. During the week, she's also contributing. She also launched the Spanish Fox Network. And they were able to pull that off. Anybody who says, I'm too busy, I point you to the family of nine who just did a road trip. So I cannot wait for the greatamericanroadtrip.org. Because the other thing is, everybody's savvy on camera, just in that family. So when we come back, we talk about the ugly thing that happened in this country, and this anti-Semitism is raging, and we got the numbers behind it. Jonathan Greenblatt, the CEO, National Director of the ADL, will be with us live, and then we'll take your calls at 1-866-408-7669. 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
6: A bumper crop of ethics allegations in the current 119th Congress is contributing to record low approval numbers for Congress this cycle. Already, three members of Congress have resigned this term, some waiting months after credible allegations surfaced. More need to go. 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The public should not have to wait out a scandal-plagued lame duck term. Congress must act with greater urgency when trust is broken.
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11: I'm a lifelong Republican. I'd always been sort of a traditional Republican, and it just wasn't working in my mind. So I thought we got to do it differently, but it has to be a Republican. There was a huge field, for those of you that remember that race. It was quite contentious. But literally, I looked around and said, which one do I think can win and is legitimately a disruptor? And I think we all agree that President Trump was that person.
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1: I'm Charles Payne, and this is the Fox Business Report.
2: Stocks rallied at the open. Brent crude, the global benchmark for oil, has been trading at or below the $100 a barrel mark, down from recent highs, and the April employment report was stronger than forecast, a sign of resilience in the economy. There were 115,000 positions created last month. The unemployment rate held at 4.3%. Wendy's quarter was upbeat. While U.S. sales are still sluggish, international sales improved, and Wendy's is reporting progress from its turnaround plan, discount meals, and new menu items. Mattel shares opened up 1.5%. A Mattel investor is calling for the toy maker to go private or merge with Hasbro. Hasbro shares are up 0.5%. That's your Fox Business Report. I'm Jenny Cosola, invested in you.
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0: sorts of things. You can abuse labor laws.
1: Yep.
0: You can pay people less than what they're worth.
1: Yep.
0: But you can't earn that, right? Since you didn't earn that, you have to create a myth of earning it.
2: Okay. There's so much crazy in that statement to think that she is even going to in Congress and then think she's going to run for Senate, let alone president. You already saw her foreign policy chops full flat on her face. So we should tell Jerry Seinfeld he cheated and abused labor laws when he became a billionaire. We should tell Michael Jordan he is not really worth $1 billion, even though he engineered those sneakers as his own Jordan brand. We know that he couldn't possibly lose all his money. He's a billionaire. I got to tell Oprah she's a fake and a fraud. She is not a billionaire because AOC says it's impossible. You can earn that money. See, that these people believe, that was so key what she said at the end. You can abuse labor laws and think you're worth that much money. No, in America, you got the right idea, you're lucky enough to be the talent, you maximize that talent, you make the most of that talent, and you hire other people.
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5: The NASDAQ and S&P have been trading in record territory again today. There is encouraging news on the economy, and investors remain encouraged by efforts to end the Iran conflict. Though the University of Michigan's mid-month consumer sentiment reading is disappointing. It declined to 48.2, a record low. Economists were expecting a reading of 51, which would have been an improvement. The survey was taken before crude oil prices moderated. But there's upbeat news on the job market. There were 115,000 new jobs created in April, many more than forecast. The unemployment rate held at 4.3%. Wendy's shares are rallying up more than 4% on upbeat earnings and signs its turnaround plan is seeing progress. That's your Fox Business Report. I'm Jenny Coselda. Invested in you.
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4: News. Chris Foster, Virginia Supreme Court says a vote to allow a new, more Democrat-friendly congressional map was held illegally.
5: Critics of this referendum have said from the beginning that Democrats were on thin ice because they did not follow procedures as outlined by state law and state constitution. And what the court ended up saying here is that violation irreparably undermined the integrity of the entire voting referendum, said it makes it null and void. And for that reason, they say the congressional district maps issued by the court in 2021, they've got to use for the upcoming congressional election.
4: Fox's Shannon Bringing the monthly jobs report, stronger than most economists expected.
6: The April employment report found 115,000 new positions, with the unemployment rate, as expected, remaining at 4.3%. Economists were predicting just 50 to 62,000 jobs.
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12: Dude, being around Michael Easter makes my life better.
0: You like him.
12: He's just
0: a good human.
12: Great y'all. Human being.
0: Yes.
12: I'm glad he swung by.
0: For sure. So, I know. Thankful. Thankful who you popped in. Well, you guys, we wish that we could get to every call on this show, but if you have a money question, we have an answer for you. You don't have to call in on the show. We love you, too, because it's always fun talking to you guys. But if you have a question, you can head over to Ask Ramsey. So this is our free AI tool that's built and trained on proven Ramsey.

0: expected schools to negotiate a settlement to prevent the release of data that was taken, all with a Tuesday deadline. Now, Canvas is used to manage coursework, grades, communication, and submit work, and it's used widely by K through 12 schools all the way up to elite universities like Harvard.
1: Fox's Todd Pyro. And stocks rise to intraday records on a better-than-expected jobs report and hopes of a peace deal with Iran. The S&P 500 and NASDAQ now trading at record highs. The NASDAQ at 26,146 and the S&P 500 at 73,93. The Dow hovering around the flat line. I'm Carmen Roberts. This is Fox News.
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2: 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And they want the trifecta. They want the House, the Senate, and the presidency. That's the plan. They do not want to deport illegal aliens. You know what else they're going to do that's not being talked about? Massive amnesty. They brought their people here under Biden. They're trying to protect them by destroying ICE. And then they're going to give them massive amnesty.
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3: Rose Garden for Moms. I'm Therese Crowley, Fox News. President Trump honoring Angel and Gold Star moms in a Rose Garden reception for Mother's Day. While Secretary of State Rubio says we should hear something from Iran today on the U.S. proposal to resolve the war after Iran's unsuccessful attack on three U.S. warships in the Strait of Hormuz, Secretary Rubio explains.
4: Only stupid countries don't shoot back when you're shot at. And we're not a stupid country.
3: With more U.S. airstrikes today targeting the rudders of empty oil tankers trying to break through the blockade. The Virginia Supreme Court strikes down the voter-approved attempt to remap the Commonwealth to a 10-to-1 Democrat advantage. And the War Department has released the classified UFO files at war.gov/UFO. President Trump posting, now you can decide for yourself. Have fun. 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
6: Thousands of Velella Velella, a.k.a. by the wind sailors, make their way to our shores each spring and summer. 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
6: 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They say their beautiful blue pigment protect them from the sun, but once they die on the beach, they turn into Smella Velella. 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
5: Freedom 970 weather. Sunshine, 80 degrees tomorrow, 73 on Sunday. 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
4: Normal is broke and common sense is weird, so we're here to help you transform your life. From the Ramsey Network in the Fairwinds Credit Union studio, this is The Ramsey Show. I'm Jade Warshaw. Next to me, George Camel. Hey, love it.
5: That was
4: love
5: not a sound effect. That was actually me.
4: That came straight from the camel's mouth. Hey.
5: Nailed it.
4: I know. I did nail that. And we are going to nail it here with Marie, who is in Cleveland, Ohio. What's going on, Marie? How can George and I help today?
6: Hi. Thank you so much for taking my call. Unfortunately, my husband of 46 years old. We were married 21 years. He died suddenly 10 months ago.
5: Oh, my goodness.
6: And, yeah, it's been really hard, but we are trusting in God to take care of us. We have three teenagers, 17, 15, and 13 that I'm now raising. My husband was the main breadwinner, and I was a stay-at-home mom with the kids. I homeschooled them. And I'm wondering how much money I need to have in the bank moving forward if I want to buy a home. We have no debt. We own both of our vehicles, but I am raising three teenagers now by myself and having to figure out an income. The only thing that adds a interesting twist to this is that my husband's, the company that he worked with, they're very generous. Unbelievably generous, and they have offered to continue his salary for a year.
4: Wow.
6: I know. I am still absolutely blown away by how God has lavishly taken care of us, but I just don't know what to do. Another situation that's been an incredible blessing is that someone has offered to pay our rent. We currently just rent a home through the rest of this year as well. So wow. I am in a position where I can save quite a bit of money and potentially pay for a house in cash. I just am wondering what would be a wise decision to have in the bank if I do find a property.
4: Marie, was there, I'm so, so sorry for your loss, first off. Was
6: Thank
4: there
6: you.
4: Life insurance at all?
6: Yes, there was $500,000.
4: $500,000, okay. And have you received that?
6: I have. I have it okay. in a savings account, you know, a high yield savings account.
4: Good. Okay. So
6: it is drawing a little bit of interest.
4: Okay, good. And that's just where it should be. I hear two main questions. I hear, you know, how do I basically plan for life and budgeting month to month as the years go by? And also, how do I set myself up to purchase a home in cash? Is that right?
6: That is correct.
4: Okay. So I love the generosity that you're experiencing with the folks around you, the year of salary, the year of rent. What I would do is I would go home tonight. We'll send you every dollar at no cost to you. And I would go through and I would just budget out what my expenses are. And I would not right now play in the year of rent. I would still put the rent on there just so I can see what it is. Because instead of paying the rent, you'll just pay it to yourself in savings. And that way you'll get used to that muscle of this money comes out. And even though right now it's going to savings, you won't get used to spending it month to month.

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7: What would you do with the stock?

Dave Ramsey here. For more than 30 years of talking to folks on the air, I can tell you that most people are broke. Not because they don't make enough money, but because they don't have a plan. Money comes in, money goes out, and they still got nothing to show for it. Listen, you work too hard to be broke. And if you don't tell your money where to go, you'll always wonder where it went. That's why you need a plan, a real plan, one where every dollar has a job. Because when you do that, something changes. You stop guessing. You stop worrying. You stop stressing. Our Every Dollar budgeting app will show you how to find extra cash, pay off debt, and finally start winning with money. But here's the truth. Most people won't do it. They keep living paycheck to paycheck, keep hoping things will change without making a change. It's time to say enough is enough. It's time to take control of your money. It's time to start your Every Dollar budget for free today.

0: News. I'm John Saucier. The tension simmering in the Middle East as U.S. forces Iran exchange fire in the Strait of Hormuz. Secretary of State Marco Rubio telling reporters in Rome the U.S. needs to defend itself.
1: Only stupid countries don't shoot back when you're shot at. And we're not a stupid country.
0: Well, this comes after Secretary Rubio got together with Pope Leo XIV at the Vatican, highlighting their shared commitment to promoting peace and human dignity. It was a stronger than expected April jobs report. The U.S. economy adding 115,000 jobs last month. Kevin Hassett is director of the White House National Economic Council on the Fox News channel with reaction.
2: The fact is that people still don't have faith that the golden age is upon us, that Trump policies are working, but it keeps showing up in the data. And it's really astonishing, what record-setting numbers we're starting to see.
0: The unemployment rate remained unchanged. 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
3: From the KXL Newsroom, I'm John Eric Smith. Several behavioral health bills signed by Oregon Governor Tina Kotek on Thursday. Mitch Elliott reports.
4: State Senator Lisa Reynolds says a new law will require artificial intelligence companies to change the way their software addresses people considering suicide, especially young people.
5: Chatbots have helped write suicide notes and supported self-harm ideations.
4: Reynolds said lawmakers must continue monitoring the impact of rapidly developing technology on public safety and mental health. Other bills signed by Governor Kotek on Thursday focused on workplace shortages and safety concerns in the behavioral health field. Mitch Elliott, FM News 101.
3: Freedom 970 weather, partly sunny, 72 degrees today, sunshine and maybe 80 on Saturday. From the KXL Newsroom, John Eric Smith on Freedom 970.
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0: Big change in Tennessee is Memphis, which for 20 years has been represented by white guy, Steve Cohen. But that's over now. Protesters were in the balcony blasting air horns and blowing whistles. But that did not stop the Republicans in Tennessee. Not to be outdone, in Alabama, there weren't as many protesters there, but there were sirens going off. They were tornado sirens. Didn't stop those Republicans either. Maybe the Republicans in D.C. will learn something about how to get stuff done. South Carolina passed their new maps as well. So right now, assuming that the Virginia Supreme Court does not approve the most recent ballot measure, which it looks like they won't, then at the end of this redistricting war, Republicans may come out ahead by 11 seats. Hantavirus update. So far, 3 people who were aboard the ship are known to have died from the virus. More than 100 passengers remain on the ship. Health officials in multiple states of our country say they are monitoring some passengers who have returned to America after being aboard the ship. There were 17 U.S. citizens on that cruise. Spain is preparing for evacuation of the ship. The head of Spain's emergency services said they will arrive at a completely isolated cordoned-off area. They will board vehicles that are isolated and under guard. They will proceed to a section of the airport that will be completely cordoned off. They will board the aircraft and depart. I'm saying this so that the people of the Canary Islands, the men and women living there, can be rest assured that there will be absolutely no possibility of contact at any time. All right, that's great for the Canary Islands, but everyone's just being sent everywhere else? Speaking of cruises, Homeland Security arrested 28 staffers on a Disney cruise docked in San Diego as part of an ongoing child sexual exploitation material enforcement operation. 26 of the employees were from the Philippines, 1 from Portugal, 1 from Indonesia. The NCAA has announced they are increasing March Madness from the once 64 team, now 68 teams, to 76 teams. They're adding 8 extra games, so now 12 games from 24 teams in the week before the tournament starts. Those 12 winning teams will then be entered into the 64-team bracket that starts on Thursday. Most of these 8 new slots will go to teams in the major conferences. A lot of money at stake here. The conferences make $350,000 for every team in their conference that wins per game. So the Big Ten got $70 million because Michigan and UCLA won the men's and women's tournaments. I'm Mike Slater from Politics by Faith, youtube.com/@politicsbyfaith. Bill O'Reilly has your message of the day. Next.
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1: Time now for the O'Reilly Update message of the day. On this Friday, Secretary of State Marco Rubio put up a good performance with the press on Tuesday of this week. He was clear and authoritative about the Iran conflict, believing the terrorist state's economy is in big trouble. Hope he's right. On Thursday, Rubio has an official meeting with Pope Leo, who has emerged as a problem for the Trump administration.

0: right, we have a lot to get to. And what's on your mind this Friday? 800-941-SHAWN if you want to be a part of the program. I don't know why people have been picking up on the oddest things that we talk about, like just the throwaway stuff, like Disney. You know how many people have questioned me about the Disney thing that I said? Unbelievable. By the way, I'm not wrong in my observation.
1: What is it?
0: I don't think people should be walking around Disney, a lot of them. If you're driving one of those carts because you can't walk, you shouldn't be eating a turkey leg and a funnel cake. I'm not being mean. I'm just being honest. If you disagree, call me.
1: You shouldn't go at all.
0: I'll tell you how many push-ups you should do.
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3: I'm Elizabeth MacDonald, and this is the Fox Business Report.
4: The major averages are mostly higher in afternoon trading, with tech leading the charge and boosting the tech-heavy NASDAQ, which surpassed the 26,000 level for the first time and is on track for a fresh record close as investors digested a surprisingly strong April jobs report while weighing escalating tensions in the Middle East. 115,000 new jobs were created last month despite an economic shock from the Iranian conflict. While the unemployment rate was

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3: Thousands of Velella Velella, a.k.a. by the wind sailors, make their way to our shores each spring and summer. 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
3: 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They say their beautiful blue pigment protect them from the sun, but once they die on the beach, they turn into Smella Velella. 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
2: Freedom 970 weather, sunshine, 80 degrees tomorrow, 73 on Sunday. 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
2: All right, 25 now to the top of the hour. 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
2: 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Some are just more equal than others.
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4: All right, our drug czar, she's doing a phenomenal job. 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
6: But will it last? I'm Carmen Roberts, Fox News. President Trump announced a short time ago that Russia and Ukraine have agreed to his request for a three-day ceasefire. But nearly every temporary truce between the two warring nations has quickly collapsed. Fox's Aisha Hosni says the president posted online the truce will start tomorrow.
7: May 9th, May 10th, and May 11th. And that's interesting because that is around Victory Day for Russia. Of course, Vladimir Putin is going to want to have a big military parade. So it sounds like that's something that he was very interested in securing a ceasefire during that time.
6: President Trump says the 3 days will allow for the transfer of 2,000 Russian and Ukrainian prisoners of war. In the Middle East, the U.S. strikes at four tankers trying to break the blockade, even as the White House awaits Iran's response to a peace proposal.
8: We're expecting a response from them. We'll see what the response entails.
6: Secretary of State Marco Rubio telling reporters in Rome.
8: The hope is it's something that it can put us into a serious process of negotiation. Obviously, we've seen the reporting overnight that Iran has established or trying to establish some agency that's going to control traffic in the straits. That would be very problematic. That would actually be unacceptable.
6: And the U.S. State Department says it is arranging for a repatriation flight for the safe return of American passengers aboard the Dutch cruise ship impacted by a hantavirus outbreak.
3: The MV Hondius, the site of a deadly hantavirus outbreak with more than 140 passengers and crew on board, is expected to reach a Spanish island off the coast of West Africa this weekend. 17 of those on board are Americans. At least 3 passengers have died and several others are sick.
6: Fox's Tanya J. Powers. And the Virginia Supreme Court erases a voter-approved Democratic redistricting plan, saying lawmakers violated procedure when placing the amendment on the ballot. 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
6: Conditions in Utah have become so dangerously dry that state and federal officials are urging an emergency drought declaration.
13: Utah's Department of Natural Resources says it's voted to recommend Governor Spencer Cox make an emergency drought declaration.
14: It's really bad. Like, we're seeing conditions that we've never experienced before as a state, and it's statewide. And so we've got to raise awareness. We've got to use less water. We've got to conserve. And we got to be smart with how we use this limited resource.
13: Department Commissioner Joel Ferry speaking with Salt Lake City's Fox 13 News. Officials say the state is facing low stream inflows and above average temperatures, which could also lead to a tough wildfire season, noting the declaration would free up resources and funding to help reduce the impact. Kristen Goodwin, Fox News.
6: Blake Lively turns the tables on her It Ends With Us co-star Justin Baldoni. She's demanding a massive payout following a settlement of her lawsuit.
15: In a new legal filing obtained by Fox News Digital, Lively's legal team argued that Baldoni's dismissed $400 million defamation suit was retaliatory. The 38-year-old actress accused Baldoni and others of filing the countersuit to punish her for speaking out about alleged sexual harassment. Lively is seeking a sweeping financial judgment that includes attorney's fees, triple damages for alleged harm, and punitive damages. But Baldoni's lawyer pushed back, noting the court had already dismissed 10 of Lively's 13 claims, including sexual harassment and defamation claims. Michelle Polino, Fox News.
6: And stocks rise to records after a better-than-expected jobs report in hopes of a peace deal with Iran, the S&P 500 and NASDAQ. Settling now, looking at records, the S&P 7,398, the NASDAQ up 441 points to 26,247, the Dow up 12 points at 49,609. I'm Carmen Roberts. This is Fox News.
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0: require artificial intelligence companies to change the way their software addresses people considering suicide, especially young people.
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0: Reynolds said lawmakers must continue monitoring the impact of rapidly developing technology on public safety and mental health. Other bills signed by Governor Kotick on Thursday focused on workplace shortages and safety concerns in the behavioral health field. 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
2: Freedom 970 weather, partly sunny, 72 degrees today, sunshine and maybe 80 on Saturday. From the KXL Newsroom, John Eric Smith on Freedom 970.
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4: 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And then they're going to give them massive amnesty.
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0: You got to send me that. I'll send it to my kids. I don't ever think I heard the remix version of remix.
1: It's so funny.
0: Remix.
1: You should have that as your voicemail, like when people call you, instead of it just like being, that's what it should say.
0: Oh, that's funny. Well, you're going to miss me next week when I go to China. You know,
1: and no, I'm not. You're going to call in every day. We're going to talk to you every day.
0: Okay. You're going to talk to me every day at 3 a.m. my time, just so you know.
1: That's right. We're going to get the shower update. So how did it go today? Which swim trunks did you wear? Do you feel safe in your room?
0: I'm not going to live my life in fear. I just refuse. I'm not doing it. Hey, I love Nigel Farage. He's been a friend of this program for a long time. We keep hearing, oh, Donald Trump is unpopular across the Atlantic. Excuse me. We have been warning the decline about Europe as a continent and the countries within Europe for a long time, how they've neglected their national security, national defense, how they have never wanted to pay their fair share of NATO, how they've adopted radical socialism, cling to climate alarmism. They have no moral clarity, even when it comes to the number one state sponsor of terror. They're absolutely useless. I think NATO as an alliance is going to collapse of its own weight as a result of their lack of moral clarity. That's on them, not on us. You know, how they have allowed unfettered illegal immigration without assimilation in places like Great Britain. Now they have nearly 100 Sharia courts there. And they have no-go zones in France and other countries in Europe. It's the continent is declining, and I'm not sure they can fix it at this point. I don't know. One person that would be able to do it is Nigel Farage. Now, this is pretty fascinating because British voters delivered a massive blow to, you know, leftist Labour Prime Minister Keir Starmer. I call him Neville Chamberlain Starmer, and his Labour Party in local elections as Trump ally Nigel Farage celebrated massive victories for his more conservative Reform UK party across the country. Remember, they're the ones that got Brexit, you know, finished when nobody thought that they could pull that off either. But early results showing that Labour was hemorrhaging council seats in their former strongholds, losing nearly 260 positions. And, you know, Nigel Farage's Reform UK racked up close to 400 gains in sweeping political upset less than 2 years after Starmer's landslide in 2024. And he said, you we're witnessing a historic shift in British politics. He's not wrong. And, you know, this is now a huge day, you know, and a complete reshaping of British politics in every single way. And Farage, by the way, one of President Donald Trump's closest political allies in Europe and a longtime champion of anti-immigration politics, he might be the one guy that would follow Trump and say no more unfettered illegal immigration. And if you came into the country illegally, get out. If you don't want to assimilate, get out also. This is beyond historic. Let us play Neville Chamberlain Starmer's reaction to this.
2: And I just wanted to say a few words to you about the results, because the results are tough. They are very tough. And there is no sugarcoating this. We have lost brilliant Labour representatives across the country. These are people who put so much into their communities, so much into our party and our movement. And that hurts. And it should hurt. And I take responsibility. When voters send a message like this, we must reflect and we must respond.
0: All right, this Friday, let's get to our busy phones. Eduardo is in my free state of Florida. Eduardo, how are you, sir? Glad you called. Beautiful weather today. I'm going to miss it next week in China.
3: Best of luck over there. but I'm over here in sunny Tampa. My birthday's Monday. And I got to say, we're going to hang on to that.
0: First of all, happy birthday. Congratulations.
3: Yeah, thank you. Thank you very much. Yeah, and it's 3 years, by the way, since I moved from that sewer in Chicago over here to Tampa. So thank God I am not in Chicago anymore.
0: Well, I wouldn't want to be in Chicago either. I don't know anybody that would want to be in Chicago.
3: But the reason I called is we're going to hang on to the House and Senate because that Supreme Court in decision in Virginia with the illegal maps. We're going to hang on. Everything's going to be fine. So I think we'll be okay.
0: Well, Virginia redistricting's done. It's over. You know, what they did was unconstitutional. Ken Cuccinelli, who will be on later, I mean, he's been great on it, and he pointed this out in the very beginning. And now we have every other state because of the Supreme Court decision. This is very, very, very good news for Republicans. Very good news.
3: Yes. Very good news. Yes. That's a good way to start the weekend. Definitely.
0: Yeah, good point. Hope you have a good weekend.
3: Yep.
0: Hope you enjoy it.
3: Yeah, thank you, Sean.
0: Appreciate the call, my friend. Quick break, right back. More of your calls this Friday coming up. 800-941-SEAN, our number if you want to be a part of the program.
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5: This next election, this is about them really taking control of the country. 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That's the plan. They do not want to deport illegal aliens. You know what else they're going to do that's not being talked about? Massive amnesty. They brought their people here under Biden. They're trying to protect them by destroying ICE. And then they're going to give them massive amnesty.
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0: Let's get back to our busy phones. 800-941-SHAWN is our number. 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
4: 3 days to swap prisoners. I'm Carmen Roberts, Fox News. President Trump says Russia and Ukraine agreed to his request for a three-day truce that will facilitate the transfer of 2,000 prisoners of war. It starts tomorrow.
5: And the dates are very interesting as we pull up the Truth Social here. 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
1: This next election, this is about them really taking control of the country, not just the midterms, but 2028. And they want the trifecta. They want the House, the Senate, and the presidency. That's the plan. They do not want to deport illegal aliens. You know what else they're going to do that's not being talked about? Massive amnesty. They brought their people here under Biden. They're trying to protect them by destroying ICE, and then they're going to give them massive amnesty.
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2: Fox News, I'm Tom Rigotti. Russia and Ukraine agree to a short ceasefire. Fox's Jared Halpern reports.
3: The three-day ceasefire, beginning May 9th and ending May 11th, coincides with Victory Day, when Russia marks the defeat of Nazi Germany in World War II. In a social media post, President Trump says the ceasefire will include a suspension of all kinetic activity and a prisoner swap of 1,000 prisoners from each country.
2: Virginia's Supreme Court declares a Democrat-led redistricting effort unconstitutional. Here's Fox's Mark Meredith.
4: Less than a month ago, Virginia Democrats were celebrating as a ballot measure allowed them to redraw maps, giving them a 10-to-1 advantage in the number of House seats representing Virginia. The court's ruling means Virginia will likely keep its current map, essentially splitting up power equally.
2: The high court ruling that lawmakers violated procedure with a law that put the maps up for a public vote. 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
5: Freedom 970 weather, sunshine, 80 degrees tomorrow, 73 on Sunday. 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
6: A pause in fighting. I'm Lisa Lacera, Fox News. Russia and Ukraine agree to a short ceasefire.
7: The three-day ceasefire, beginning May 9th and ending May 11th, coincides with Victory Day, when Russia marks the defeat of Nazi Germany in World War II. In a social media post, President Trump says the ceasefire will include a suspension of all kinetic activity and a prisoner swap of 1,000 prisoners from each country. The ceasefire announcement comes a day after Special Envoy Steve Witkoff and Jared Kushner met with Ukraine's top negotiator in Miami.
6: Fox's Jared Halper at the White House. Ukraine's President Zelensky in a statement said Ukraine's decision on how to engage with the ceasefire discussions was shaped in part by the prospect of freeing its prisoners. Ukraine has made the return of prisoners of war a central demand throughout the conflict. As the White House awaits word from Iran on its latest peace proposal, U.S. Central Command says it's taken aim at several Iranian tankers.
8: U.S. forces announced that they disabled two more vessels that were caught

0: pain. This isn't about persuasion. This is about reality. If the top official in a city doesn't want you, or they just want to steal from you, you can go somewhere else where you're wanted, where you're embraced, where you're not going to be treated badly personally, and you're not going to be, you know, what you've created is not going to be attacked. You go from one place where the income tax is through the roof to another place where they don't even have an income tax. That's a no-brainer, especially if you're a billionaire and a businessman who's created all this wealth. Right? 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Many of you can't live without it. You stare at it all day, right? Right? And I go down the list. Certain pharmaceuticals that are crucial have to be invented, where tens of billions of dollars are invested in capital and research and development to find out, you know, how to address certain types of illnesses. It takes time. It's very difficult. So somebody becomes a billionaire from that, perhaps. So what? That's okay. I mean, the point of the matter is, the wealthiest entity in this country, if measured by the amount of money it accumulates, is government. It's not even close. The biggest robber barons in government are the politicians, because they have the power to vote, to take your money, to spend it, to borrow us into debt. They're the ones who have far more power than any billionaire or any collection of billionaires. That's the truth. I'll be right back.
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7: Fox News, I'm John Saucier. This fragile ceasefire barely holding between Iran and the United States. Secretary of State Marco Rubio telling reporters in Rome that President Trump's views on Iran have not changed.
8: The president's perspective is clear. He thinks that Iran is a threat and it needs to be addressed.
7: U.S. forces firing on and disabling two Iranian oil tankers Friday after exchanging fire with Iranian forces in the Strait of Hormuz overnight. The United Arab Emirates, meanwhile, reported another Iranian missile and drone attack. The CEO of Airbnb, Brian Chesky, on Fox Business, talking about how many people will stay at Airbnbs in the 11 cities hosting the World Cup soccer tournament this summer.
6: About 100,000 homes have been listed on Airbnb in the 16 cities where the World Cup would be hosting. And we're expecting record demand. In fact, we expect in our 18-year history, this will be the number one event ever for bookings in Airbnb.
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9: From the KXL Newsroom, I'm John Eric Smith. Several behavioral health bills signed by Oregon Governor Tina Kotek on Thursday. Mitch Elliott reports.
10: State Senator Lisa Reynolds says a new law will require artificial intelligence companies to change the way their software addresses people considering suicide, especially young people.
11: Chatbots have helped write suicide notes and supported self-harm ideations.
10: Reynolds said lawmakers must continue monitoring the impact of rapidly developing technology on public safety and mental health. Other bills signed by Governor Kotek on Thursday focused on workplace shortages and safety concerns in the behavioral health field. Mitch Elliott, FM News 101.
9: Freedom 970 weather, partly sunny, 72 degrees today, sunshine and maybe 80 on Saturday. From the KXL Newsroom, John Eric Smith on Freedom 970.
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0: Very exciting to have our friend Chapter with us. Very exciting. Because I know they can help so many of you. I mean, tens of thousands of you. If you're turning 65 or you're older, then I know you're like me and you're getting bombarded with Medicare spam. And it's not just in the fall. It's annoying. It's confusing. 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What we need going through this process is real, honest help from someone who's knowledgeable, right? That's why you need to call Chapter. 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My friends at Chapter cut through the confusion and simplify the process. And you want to get a head start on this. 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They want to make this stage of your life less stressful, starting with a Medicare plan that actually fits your needs. 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You shouldn't wait until fall to find out this information. You shouldn't wait until the fall. You should find out now. Now, maybe some of you are saying, I already had somebody help me. 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All right. We are back. President Trump at the Lincoln Memorial reflecting pool yesterday. An ABC reporter, with this war going on, how come you're focused on this? Because this is a remarkable man that can focus on many things, and he's trying to improve our nation's capital. Because he loves the country, and he wants to show it off. Cut two, go.
1: Mr. President, you are here against the backdrop of the war in Iran. Yeah. Why focus on all these projects right now?
2: You know why? Because I want to keep our country beautiful and safe. Beautiful also. This place was a disgusting place. It was Washington Monument, the Lincoln Memorial, and we had a terrible disgust. I don't know, you probably don't see dirt, but I do. And you walk down this pond, if you would have walked down, they'll tell you better than anybody. They had to take 11 or 12 truckloads of garbage out of that lake, out of that water, and it sat there for years like that. And that's not what our country is about. Our country is about beauty, cleanliness, safety, great people, not a filthy capital.
1: What is the status?
2: It's such a stupid question you ask. We're fixing up the reflecting pond to the Lincoln Memorial, the Washington Monument, and you say, why are you fixing it up? Because you can understand dirt maybe better than I can, but I don't allow it. This is one of the worst reporters. She's with ABC Fake News, and she's a horror show. She's saying, why would you bother fixing this up? Why would I bother taking 11 or 12 truckloads of filth out of the water in front of the Lincoln Monument? That's what made our country great. Beauty made our country. People made our country great. A question like that is a disgrace to our country.
0: It really is a disgrace. Here he is trying to do a million things at once. The guy is full of energy, whether it's foreign policy, domestic policy, or whether it's the beauty of our nation's capital and the safety of our nation's capital. Look at what he's done. And look at what he wants to do.

0: So when you're in Washington, you feel good and you're safe. Isn't that a positive thing? Now, here's the deal. If it were the New Deal and the Depression, and it was Franklin Roosevelt, and he was spending tens of billions of dollars in today's dollars, hundreds and hundreds of billions of dollars, for people to paint murals, for people to wash the monuments, for people to build new monuments, for people to expand the White House to have a ballroom and so forth. Hey, isn't that great? Because that's what he did, things like that. That's great. Put people to work, did all these things. Here you have Donald Trump who's trying, in many cases, through the private sector with private funds, but nonetheless, who's trying to keep up the Capitol and the Capitol grounds and so forth and so. What's he supposed to do? Roll up into a ball in the corner because of what's going on in Iran or what's going on in some other part of the world? No. We're going to miss this man when he's gone. I'm telling you that right now. We're going to miss this man, which is why I defend him.
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0: There is no justification for what we are doing, the way we are doing it, and how fast we are doing it.
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5: Waiting on word. I'm Lisa Lacera, Fox News. No response yet from Iran on the latest peace proposal from the U.S.
6: They have no military. They have not a lot left. We'll see what happens.
5: President Trump just moments ago, as he departed for Virginia, he said he's expecting a response from Iran soon.
7: Iran's foreign minister is saying that the Iranians will not bow to U.S. pressure as the U.S. continues to enforce its military blockade on Iranian ports.
5: Fox's Aisha Hosni at the White House. This comes as U.S. Central Command says the U.S. has disabled a total of four Iranian tankers in and around the Strait of Hormuz. On the three-day ceasefire between Russia and Ukraine, the president said he'd like a longer-term peace deal.
6: It's the worst thing since World War II in terms of life. 25,000 young soldiers every month. It's crazy.
5: Part of the deal also calls for an exchange of prisoners, something Ukraine's President Zelensky said shaped his decision on the ceasefire. Virginia's Supreme Court rules its voter-approved redistricting plan violated the state constitution.
8: Virginia State Supreme Court found Democratic lawmakers violated the state's demand that they take two votes in two separate sessions of the General Assembly before submitting a constitutional amendment to voters. They say that was not done in this case. The justices wrote, the violation irreparably undermines the integrity of the resulting referendum vote and renders it null and void. Virginia had redrawn their congressional map, so Democrats

0: Hey, folks. Seb and his wife and me and my wife, we're all good friends. As a matter of fact, when I had my injury, this man lent me, I don't even know what that machine is called, but it was very, very helpful for my recovery on my tendon. I want to thank you. What is that thing called?
1: It's just a water chilling device. We have the same injury, and it saved me because it just chills your leg down so badly that you don't feel the pain.
0: Right, right. And do you limp at all, or are you doing okay?
1: I don't limp, but by the end of the day, I'm sore, but it's okay. It's a small price to pay.
0: Well, something very important has happened, needs to get more attention. The United States counterterrorism strategy signed by the president, and you're one of the principals really involved in this. Explain to the public what happened here.
1: Basically, 26 years of my life has been poured into a 16-page document that my team and I witnessed the president sign in the Oval Office this week. We are back in the business of counterterrorism. The president will brook no compromise. It's unclassified. Any one of your listeners can read it right now by going to whitehouse.gov and the national security page. We have got three main threat groups we're dealing with. Number one, the cartels the president has designated as foreign terrorist organizations. Secondly, the global jihadists like Al-Qaeda and like ISIS. And the third are the radical, violent, left-wing extremists like Antifa, the radically pro-transgender left-wing individuals who killed people like our friend Charlie Kirk and the anarchists. And let me just give you two metrics that the mainstream media will never mention. As of our first counterterrorism operation, 11 days into the administration, today I can tell you, likewise unclassified, outside of Operation Epic Fury, outside of Midnight Hammer, thanks to the president's decisiveness, we have killed 823 jihadists around the world. Wow. And because hostages also fall under my directorate in the National Security Council, without paying a dollar in ransom, 106 American hostages have been brought back home in the last 15 months. That's the power of President Trump and his leadership.
0: That is incredible. Absolutely incredible. Let me ask you this question. I'm not sure if it's covered by this document. What about groups like CARE or other groups that are out of the closet, these Islamist jihadi type groups? Where does that fall?
1: So it does fall under this document, and we are mapping right now any organization in the United States that is linked to the global jihadi movement, that is linked to foreign malign actors. When you have thousands of people protesting across America on the streets of Manhattan, on the quads of Columbia, saying from the river to the sea, bring the Antifada home. And all of their placards are printed exactly the same as are their T-shirts. You know that's not an accident. We are going to follow the money trail. And let me be explicit here. This is a team effort. Under the incredible leadership of Homeland Security Advisor, my colleague Stephen Miller in the White House, under the incredible leadership of the Treasury Department of Scott Bessent, we are following the money trail. We are mapping the Hydra. And if you think you're going to get away scot-free by being associated with these entities on U.S. soil, you've got another thing coming.
0: Here's what I know. You are a great patriot, and you mean everything you say. And Miller, who I've known forever, he's a great patriot, and he means everything he says, too. And we are so fortunate to have you both. I'm very proud of you guys, really, for what you're doing. Because I know you take a lot of heat, and I hope you're not threatened too much. But I know what you're doing is so crucially important. And I can tell you, I'm being honest with you, Seb, it's easy to sleep at night knowing guys like you are in there doing what you're doing. It just is. It's like living in Florida when the governor's DeSantis. You go, okay, I can go to sleep and I don't have to worry about it.
1: It's funny. When the president announced me, I think I was like the 15th or 16th person he announced on Truth Social back in November or December. The most often texts, you know, the congratulatory texts were either, congratulations, Seb, that you're coming back into the White House to run counterterrorism. And the other one was, I feel so much safer now. So
0: it's true.
1: Yeah, we are back in the business of counterterrorism, Mark. We are stacking the bad guys like cordwood.
0: This is so important, and I couldn't be prouder of you, too. Now, your national security, I know you have your area of expertise and work and so forth, but I look at this Iran situation, and I look at the people who, these isolationists, but also the left and so forth. I mean, this is the biggest perpetrator of terrorism around the world. And they're look, if they don't have nukes, you know, right in their backyard, they're certainly going to get them. Same with the enriched uranium and so forth. The arguments against doing what the president's doing are so lame. They're so outrageous, don't you think?
1: Yeah. They're non-existent. I mean, think about it. It pains me to say this, but this should have been done 47 years ago. In fact, it should have been done immediately after the Beirut barracks bombing, when hundreds of Marines, and also, let's not forget the French who were killed in Beirut, when hundreds of our warfighters are murdered, and the fact that the great Ronald Reagan did nothing, this is a festering wound that should have been dealt with decades ago, and it takes a man of the fortitude of President Trump to do something. Not only that, to your point, listen to what Marco Rubio just said. So you think the Straits of Hormuz is an issue now? What about when they put nuclear-tipped points on those missiles? Everybody forgot they launched two missiles against Diego Garcia. Of course, we intercepted them, but one of them flew almost 3,000 kilometers. So you think it's a problem now with this regime? We will not countenance an Islamo-fascist dictatorship that calls us the great Satan and calls for our destruction every Friday from the pulpit. We will not permit them to acquire the nuclear devices they can use against us. It's just common sense. It's not ideology. It's not neoconservatism. It is common sense, my friend.
0: So before you leave, what do we take from the United States counterterrorism strategy? What should the public take from this?
1: Well, look, let me add one more thing. As a victim of this, not to the extent of the president or the likes of Tulsi Gabbard or others, we are also ripping politics out of national security. We will not allow the FBI, the intelligence community, to target Catholics or, you know, parents at school board meetings. We are here to deal with the threat and to crush it.
0: Well, God bless you, brother. Have a great weekend. And we all got to get together one of these years. That would be nice.
1: Let's do it.
0: All right, brother. Take care. We'll be right back. Folks, history is unfolding right before our eyes. President of the United States has delivered an incredible, consequential first year, restoring strength at our borders, rebuilding American confidence, and putting this country back on a path of common sense and constitutional principles. I believe our system was never meant to rest on one leader. It depends on millions of informed, engaged citizens who are willing to stand up for faith, family, and freedom. 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
4: A bumper crop of ethics allegations in the current 119th Congress is contributing to record low approval numbers for Congress this cycle. Already, three members of Congress have resigned this term, some waiting months after credible allegations surfaced. More need to go. Anytime you get 535 people together, somebody is going to be doing something stupid somewhere. But the public deserves faster, bolder action when their representatives behave badly. Delayed action undermines public trust. Though every American is owed due process, with elected officials in Congress, it must happen faster. The public should not have to wait out a scandal-plagued lame duck term. Congress must act with greater urgency when trust is broken.
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5: Freedom 970 weather, sunshine, 80 degrees tomorrow, 73 on Sunday. 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